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0: Live from NPR News in Washington, I'm Ryland Barton. Congress is sending a Russia sanctions bill to President Trump's desk. The vote split lawmakers in both parties, as NPR's Sam Greenglass reports.
1: Republican Congressman Michael McCaul says the sanctions will target the officials, companies, and banks helping fund Russia's war in Ukraine.
2: When we look back at this moment in time, I want to be able to say that we used all the tools available to end this war.
1: The package will allow President Trump to impose tariffs on countries buying oil and natural gas from Russia, a sticking point for many Democrats like Congressman Don Beyer.
3: The bill is a loophole that would allow him to define basically any country as a facilitator of evading Russian sanctions. He could then hit them with tariffs of up to 100% with no guardrails or oversight and no expiration.
1: The legislation is named for the late Senator Lindsey Graham, who negotiated Trump's support for the sanctions. Sam Greenglass, NPR News, Washington.
0: The House voted to hold billionaire Leon Black in contempt. NPR's Bill Chappell reports the vote comes nearly 2 weeks after Black defied subpoenas in a Jeffrey Epstein probe.
4: House lawmakers voted unanimously to hold Black in contempt of Congress. Black is refusing to comply with two subpoenas from the House Oversight Committee as part of its look at Epstein, a convicted sex offender and disgraced financier. Black acknowledges paying Epstein at least $158 million, but he says it was for legitimate reasons, like estate planning. The oversight panel wants Black to speak under oath and to share any non-disclosure agreements that he allegedly signed with survivors of Epstein's abuse. Black says the panel has overstepped its powers, and he's suing the committee. The contempt resolution now goes to the Justice Department. Bill Chappell, NPR News.
0: Fencing has gone up around the main Kennedy Center building in Washington, D.C. a day after President Trump's aligned board voted to close most of the Performing Arts Center for repairs. That came after a federal judge blocked the institution from returning Trump's name to the building. Congress has allocated $257 million to pay for repairs, but Trump has said that would only happen if his name is added to the building. Stocks fell today after the Fed raised interest rates. NPR's Scott Horsley reports the Dow tumbled more than 1.2%.
5: Members of the Fed's rate-setting committee voted unanimously to raise their benchmark interest rate by a quarter percentage point in an effort to tamp down stubborn inflation. The move comes as the U.S. war with Iran continues to put upward pressure on gasoline and diesel prices. Fed Chairman Kevin Warr says he and his colleagues want to make sure that wartime spike in prices doesn't spread.
6: We must be confident that underlying inflation is moving to our objective, clearly and at sufficient speed. Today, this standard has not been satisfied.
5: Fed policymakers signaled that on average, they expect just one more quarter-point rate hike this year and stable rates in 2027. Scott Horsley, NPR News, Washington.
0: This is NPR. The Trump administration is planning to deliver powerful 2,000-pound bombs to Israel as part of an upcoming arms deal. The $2.8 billion package includes 40,000 bombs. Weapons of this kind prompted concern about the possibility of mass casualties in Gaza that the Biden administration paused their delivery 2 years ago. The Latin Recording Academy has announced the nominations for the 27th annual Latin Grammys. NPR's Isabella Gomez Sarmiento reports there's a common theme among album of the year contenders.
7: In Latin America, folkloric music is currently all the rage, and the Latin Grammys have taken notice. Whether it's the Argentinian roots music championed by 19-year-old rapper Milo Jota on his album La Vida Era Más Corta, or the deeply evocative folk of Mexican singer-songwriter Silvana Estrada's album Vendrán Suaves Lluvias,
8: se apagaron ya las luces.
7: Almost all of this year's Album of the Year nominees feature traditional rhythms, arrangements, and instruments. At a time when Latin pop is a global force, individual artists are reaching home for inspiration. The Latin Grammy ceremony will take place in Las Vegas in November. Isabella Gomez Sarmiento, NPR News.
0: There are now more than 107,000 people over age 100 in Japan. The latest figures underscore the country's rapidly aging and shrinking population. Japan's total population during the 2020 census stood at 126 million, almost 30% of whom were 65 or older. Experts estimate there will be a decline to 87 million people. It's NPR News.
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0: Hi, this is Winfield. There is something really fishy going on in Britannia, and we don't know what it is. You got to be listening to WRFB right now.
1: Chaka, chaka, chaka, chaka, gone. 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

0: 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Volume 17.
1: Did you know while defeating creatures you earn pooled XP, and when you use combat skills, that XP is drawn from the pool and placed into the skills?
0: This has been a community announcement

0: Live from NPR News in Washington, I'm Ryland Barton. The European Union has proposed making Canada its first associate member. President Trump says the move could be considered a hostile act.
1: Canada's been a terrible trade partner, and no, I don't see that. And if they do that, if I think it's at all a hostile act, I will put very serious tariffs or stop trading with Europe on many things. So if they do that, if Europe does that with a bad intention, if it's a good intention, that's fine. If it's a bad intention, we'll put very heavy tariffs on Europe.
0: Canadian Prime Minister Mark Carney has been seeking to build ties with the EU and rely less on the U.S. amid President Trump's trade war and talk of making Canada the 51st U.S. state. Democratic Congresswoman Joyce Beatty has filed a request for an emergency court hearing regarding the Kennedy Center in Washington, D.C. after the center's board shut down the complex's main building. NPR's Anastasia Tsiolkas has more.
2: Representative Beatty, Democrat from Ohio, is asking the federal court to force the board, including its chairman, President Trump, to explain why they closed the Kennedy Center so suddenly in what appears to be a major escalation of the fight over the future of the arts institution. Just this week, Judge Christopher Cooper had said he needed to approve any closure ahead of the renovation. Cooper also ruled that the board cannot add President Trump's name to the front of the building. The board has already filed an appeal, and President Trump vowed on social media to take the fight all the way to the Supreme Court. Trump also said he will not renovate the center without his name on it. Anastasia Tsiolkas, NPR News.
0: President Trump's nominee for Surgeon General, former Fox contributor Dr. Nicole Sapphire, said during a confirmation hearing today she doesn't believe childhood vaccines cause autism. That puts her out of step with her potential future boss, Health Secretary Robert F. Kennedy Jr., who has promoted the theory. Widespread scientific consensus has concluded a link between autism and vaccines doesn't exist. The Surgeon General post has been vacant throughout Trump's second term. More people than expected dined out last month. NPR's Alina Selyuk has the latest restaurant spending numbers.
3: Retail sales grew 1.2% from July to August. That marked a recovery from a dip in spending we saw between June and July. Federal data shows that people spent more across the board, buying clothes and electronics and likely school supplies for back to school. Compared to a year earlier, spending grew 6%. Higher prices are part of the story, with people spending more somewhat because things are costing more. Spending at gas stations is one prime example. Sales there surged 21% in August compared to August of last year, but the price of gasoline was up even more than that last month, suggesting some people might in fact be buying less. Spending at restaurants and bars grew nearly 6%. Alina Selyuk, NPR News.
0: U.S. stocks slipped today. This is NPR. The Trump administration has announced travel bans on officials it claims are responsible for discriminating against white people in South Africa. Secretary of State Marco Rubio said he would revoke visas from those the U.S. says are responsible for policies that allow for uncompensated land seizures and race-based discrimination. The South African government rejects the administration's allegations. Scientists have created a new model for studying brain diseases. As NPR's Ping Huang reports, it involves putting human brain cells into mice.
4: Researchers have struggled to understand and treat brain disorders because on a biological level, they can't really study them in living humans. Sergio Pashka is a neuroscientist at Stanford.
5: There's been this quest of trying to build models of the human brain outside of the human body and then deploy them very systematically towards studying these devastating disorders of the brain.
4: Pashka and his colleagues have created a new model in which about 50% of a mouse's brain by volume is replaced with lab-grown human neurons. They offer better models for studying early developmental diseases like cerebral palsy. The research is published in the journal Nature. Outside researchers say this work was done with strong ethical oversight, but it could raise serious ethical questions if it's replicated in larger animals like pigs or primates. Ping Huang, NPR News.
0: Former President George W. Bush has a new book of oil paintings coming out in March featuring his portraits of political prisoners and dissidents. The book includes 44 paintings and biographical sketches featuring figures like the late Kurdish-Iranian activist Gina Mahsa Amini. This is NPR News from Washington.
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0: 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Volume 1.
1: Did you know there's a prolific economy for player-created books in Shroud of the Avatar? Writers and poets can earn in-game gold selling other players their fine creations. Viren and Wombi's bookstores are just one example of the many booksellers in New Britannia.
0: This has been a community announcement.

0: Live from NPR News in Washington, I'm Ryland Barton. President Trump called the Federal Reserve Board very hostile after the central bank raised its key interest rate by 0.25% today.
1: They're raising the rates to make Trump do as bad as they can possibly do. The problem they have is that we have the greatest economy in history. We have over $21 trillion being invested in this country, which is five times more than we've ever had before. So they're raising that only for political reasons, and that's a raise against Trump.
0: Trump says he talked to Fed Chair Kevin Warsh, whom he nominated ahead of the decision, to tell Warsh he might as well vote with the board. NPR's Scott Horsley has more on why the Fed raised rates.
2: In a word, inflation. And that is largely due to the U.S. war with Iran. Back in February, before the war started, inflation had fallen to just 2.4%. It looked to be headed towards the central bank's target of 2%. But with the fighting in the Strait of Hormuz, crude oil prices have soared, gasoline and diesel prices are way up. And last month, inflation was clocked at 3.4%. Now, Kevin Warsh had told an audience in Jackson Hole, Wyoming last month, unless there were clear signs that inflation was moderating, he and his colleagues would have to act. And that time came this afternoon.
0: NPR's Scott Horsley reports. Some Nashvillians are pushing back on an ICE call center headed for the city. Cynthia Abrams from member station WPLN reports.
3: Dozens showed up to Nashville's Metro Council meeting Tuesday night, urging city leaders to say no to the proposed center, which would provide 24/7 support to law enforcement agencies partnering with ICE. Here's Luis Mata, Deputy Executive Director for the Tennessee Democratic Party.
4: I grew up in the state undocumented. I know firsthand what it means when the power of the government is hanging over your family.
3: Federal documents show an Alaskan company won a government contract of up to $63 million to build the center. Earlier this year, ICE announced plans to open a detention center in a Nashville suburb. That project was called off after blowback from locals. For NPR News, I'm Cynthia Abrams in Nashville.
0: President Trump is naming four key people to promote religious freedom around the world. NPR's Jason DeRose reports they include well-known conservative Christian leaders.
5: President Trump has nominated Sissy Graham Lynch to be the next U.S. ambassador at large for international religious freedom. She's the granddaughter of evangelist Billy Graham and the daughter of evangelical leader Franklin Graham. The president is also appointing three people to the U.S. Commission on International Religious Freedom. The founder of Word on Fire Catholic Ministries, Bishop Robert Barron, a former Christian missionary to Turkey, Andrew Brunson, who now leads a ministry focused on persecuted Christians, and Joe Grogan, a former director of the U.S. Domestic Policy Council and a former assistant to President Trump. Jason DeRose, NPR News.
0: You're listening to NPR News from Washington. OpenAI says it found six more instances of what it calls unexpected or concerning model behavior over the past 6 months. That's in addition to when an AI model escaped what was supposed to be a contained environment over the summer and hacked rival AI company Hugging Face. OpenAI says it's creating a new framework for reporting model misbehavior. Extreme heat is lingering in Oklahoma, which could have its hottest September on record. Anna Pope from member station KOSU reports the state has no heat safety regulations for workers.
6: Oklahoma is one of 23 states without state laws regulating heat safety standards in public and private sectors, relying entirely on the federal government's Occupational Safety and Health Administration rules. OSHA has a nationwide recommended standard, but it hasn't been updated in a decade, and it's not mandated. Forrest Bennett is president of the Oklahoma AFL-CIO.
7: Certainly, I don't mean to suggest that there's rampant disregard for safety standards in Oklahoma, but oftentimes, people who've never been on the worksite can't fully appreciate, you know, how hot it can be.
6: Oklahoma just had its third hottest August on record, is on track to seeing record-setting hot temperatures for September, and remains in a drought. For NPR News, I'm Anna Pope in Oklahoma City.
0: Scientists have discovered a crater on the moon that's bigger than the Roman Colosseum, the result of a powerful impact 2 years ago. It's the solar system's biggest known impact crater carved out in recent times. Such a large-scale event is estimated to occur only once every 132 years. It's providing a trove of information as NASA prepares to build a base for astronauts on the moon. This is NPR.
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1: Did you know the doors and window shutters of your home can be locked? Walls and fence gates, too. These items all feature a permission system allowing door and gate managers to be assigned. Great for renting rooms or forming defenses in PvP towns.
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1: Did you know Shroud of the Avatar allows players to not only ransom player loot from victims, but to also claim trophies? Collect the skulls, hands, and jawbones of your enemies and display them or sell them proudly. You can even craft with them.
0: This has been a community announcement for WRFB.

No, what?

0: Live from NPR News, I'm Giles Snyder. On his way to a midterm campaign event in North Carolina, President Trump expressed confidence in Federal Reserve Chair Kevin Warsh, but was critical of the central bank's decision Wednesday to raise its benchmark interest rate by a quarter point.
1: I talked to Kevin, and I said, you might as well vote with the board because it's not going to matter. The board is very hostile. They're very political. They're doing the wrong thing.
0: At a press conference after the board's decision, Warsh said inflation remains too high and has been for too long. The move will likely make it costlier to borrow for homes, autos, and other purchases, but savers should earn a bit more in interest. On social media earlier Wednesday, President Trump said rates should be 1% or less because he said the country is booming. NPR's Danielle Kurtzleben reports.
2: Speaking to Fox News, White House spokesman Kush Desai called the decision unfortunate, adding that the White House fears the higher rates will slow economic growth. Kevin Warsh took over as Fed chair in May as Jerome Powell's term as chair ended. Trump often criticized and even insulted Powell publicly, saying Powell was keeping interest rates too high. The administration also launched a criminal investigation into Powell regarding renovations of the Federal Reserve building. The Justice Department dropped that investigation in April. The Trump Treasury Department has attempted to lower longer-term interest rates by buying back debt, but rates have not fallen in a sustained way. Danielle Kurtzleben, NPR News.
0: Stocks overseas mostly higher following the Fed's decision Wednesday, to raise its benchmark interest rate, although stocks in China are declining. Japan's benchmark Nikkei is up after climbing as much as 1% earlier in Thursday's session. The House has passed a broad package of sanctions targeting Russian officials and key sectors of the country's economy. The bill is named after the late South Carolina Republican Senator Lindsey Graham, who spent more than a year working on it. It aims to deprive Russian President Vladimir Putin of the financial resources to wage war against Ukraine, and now goes to President Trump for his signature. Iran's top diplomat in Beijing, where Chinese officials say they are willing to strengthen ties with Tehran while also offering to be a mediator in the Iran war. NPR's Emily Fang reports that China has been on a diplomatic push leading up to a meeting with President Trump in Washington next week.
3: China's top diplomat Wang Yi says the U.S. and Iran should be, quote, rational and restrained, and said the U.S. and Israeli-dominated security architecture of the Middle East was, quote, inadequate and should be reformed. China's leader Xi Jinping also offered for Beijing to mediate a diplomatic truce in the war earlier this month. Xi has a packed traveling schedule this month. He's made stops in Kyrgyzstan, Egypt, and India before he heads to Washington next week to meet with President Trump in an itinerary designed to showcase Beijing's broadening foreign policy reach. Emily Fang, NPR News, Washington.
0: This is NPR News. The Justice Department will now decide whether to prosecute billionaire investor Leon Black. The House referred Black to the DOJ, holding him in contempt of Congress after he defied House oversight subpoenas in the panel's investigation into Jeffrey Epstein. Black's lawyers have denounced the oversight panel's pursuit of Black as an abuse of congressional power. In Los Angeles, a motorist has been arrested on murder charges. Authorities say the driver slammed her SUV into a city bus last evening. Two people were killed, six others injured. The collision precipitated the fiery crash of a news helicopter in which three people were killed, including the pilot and a reporter for KNBC-TV. To East Africa now, where aid agencies are preparing for what could be a record El Nino year. In a worst-case scenario, experts believe up to 3 million people in the region could be displaced by floods. NPR's Duri Bascaran reports.
4: Years of drought have left millions without adequate food and shelter in Somalia. Now, communities are bracing for floods. Lena Hoon of the Danish Refugee Council says her agency is preparing early warning systems and flood evacuation routes, as well as cash assistance,
5: so that people have a financial buffer and are able to make more informed decisions, whether or not to relocate, to evacuate, protect productive assets, move livestock.
4: During the last El Nino in 2023, catastrophic floods killed nearly 500 people in East Africa, according to the UN. Duri Bascaran, NPR News.
0: And I'm Giles Snyder. 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

on the set. You're listening to WRFB, Radio Free Britannia. In no other frickin' better place in the world than Deltona, Florida. Here you are. Two idiots who misinterpret the news so you don't have to. The dynamic duo themselves.

0: Greetings, everybody. This is Laz.
1: And this is Jack. Welcome to another edition of Lunch with Laz and Jack, where we interpret the Shroud of the Avatar news so you don't have to do anything other than question your own personal life choices and ours, because they deserve to be questioned each and every single day here in Shroud of the Avatar. Giveaways are open. 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Then come over to my side, twitch.tv/Cynicist and bang, the bootay. Because giveaways are the thing. Yes, yes, yes.
0: Absolutely.
1: Oh, man. Yeah. Don't forget, if you want a Steam key, tip either Laz or myself 300 bits and we'll get that right to you. And monthly subscriber race or changing programs, 500 bits or sub.
0: That's right. 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And that's just a little thank you for helping support NBNN each and every month.
1: Yes.
0: Because we do appreciate it. You guys have kept us here, you know, going on, you know, over 12 years of doing this crap. And course, you know, I love this shit. My catchphrase.
2: I love this shit.
0: I love these catchphrases. They're great.
3: We interpret the news so you don't have to.
0: That's right. That's right.
1: Yeah.
0: Welcome to today's show, boys and girls. It is Hump Day, Wednesday, September 16th, 2026, inside and outside Shroud of the Avatar, on the regular Shroud. And on the Chaos Shard, which is where we are today, as we have been since Chris has opened it up and kept it open for public consumption for people to test it out, check out all the new stuff. Yeah. And got to check out something he had fixed yesterday. Let me get over to the green room here, because we spoke about this yesterday. And once he got it done, he posted and he tagged me, of course, over on the Shroud Discord, where he says, Lazarus Long, by the way, I rewrote a big chunk of the crafting logic to make it so we can bulk process crafting on the server. The slowdown in the crafting you saw was it takes 4 round trips to the server per item, even if we don't wait. For most people, that ends up being a second per item and 4 database hits. Now it can do them in bulk on the server, save the database hammering, and speed it up in 257. Yes. So let's go take a look and see.
1: We not on 257 yet.
0: Are we not?
1: Nope, we're in 256.
0: We're in 256. Oh, okay, so.
1: Yeah. Maybe later. And if you want to know how to know, look at the very top.
0: Yeah, it's right there up top. Yeah, I see it.
1: Yes.
0: Yes, Bytor. I did mention in the past that there will be a way to transfer XP from an alt, no, from the main to an alt, or whoever has the most experience. If you pull up your paper doll, oops, that's not the right one. Why isn't that character sheet? Why ain't a, what is it, Alt-C? Where's my character sheet?
1: Just C?
0: I did that.
1: Unless you unbound it.
0: A C comes up with
1: XP and transfer adventurer or producer XP.
0: Where is it? And yeah. It'll
1: give you a list of characters that you can transfer.
0: Well, I want to get there. Controls, interface, character. Where's the character? controls. Character sheet is C. I don't know why. Let me just set it to C again. And okay it. And, oh, I know why. Because there's so many new tabs at the bottom. I was on the achievements tab. That's why.
1: Oh.
0: Yes. So if you go to XP on the character sheet, you will see here where it says pooled XP 75 million plus, yours to transfer 58 million plus, and the account pool
1: 518 million that I can transfer.
0: Yeah, and 518 million? Really? Nice.
1: Yep. And well, I mean, all my bard skills got nerfed.
0: Yeah, and the account pool of 16 million, which I don't know what that account pool, happens?
1: That's part of the 15,000 daily bonus.
0: Yeah, well, actually, yours to transfer is part of the bonus also, the daily bonus. Mm-hmm. And I will warn you against doing that because that number that says yours to transfer is a little misleading. It says experience this character earned is not spent. Only this part can be sent to another character. But that actually comes out of your top number. So if you took that whole 58 million, you would take that 58 million out of your pooled 75 million or whatever your number is. So it's not actually a free 58 million or a free 16 million to transfer, as you see here. So don't let those numbers be misleading. Those numbers can mislead you, and I've warned against doing that. I did test that. If you transfer XP, I can transfer it to an alt. If your alt happens to have more than that, you know, you can send...
1: Yeah, there's not an option for the amount of XP that you want to transfer.
0: There was... transfer producer. Let me just see. Yeah, when you click the button, it brings that number. Yeah, it brings up the number you want to send. So, again, you know, if you've got billions and you want to bump up another character and you're willing to lose them off your main pool. Not exactly. If you're, you know, got pooled experience on another character, you can actually take that experience and send it to your other alt, but you can't, you know, it's got to go to another alt. So if your other alt only has 1 million and you have 500,000, you can actually send that to your other character. But again, you know, I highly recommend just staying away from that personally. I don't believe that's actually true, Hugo. Let's go see here. I'm going to log in a different character here real quick. Exit to menu.
1: Well, we should be creating characters and doing the...
0: Well, we've got other stuff to talk about here today. You know, I'm thinking we're going to start that on Monday. So I'm going to log that character out, and then...
1: We're never starting it.
0: We're probably never starting it. You're right.
4: 23 alts. Already done 23 or 24 startups.
0: Where is my... I need my password.
5: It's rainbow.
0: It is not rainbow.
1: Get to re-agree to the terms and conditions again.
0: Really? Okay, select avatar, and then I'm going to go with daily bonus real quick and log my daily bonus because that was a test we did a while ago. I created that character just to see If you go from the 10,000 to the 15,000, and then if you created a third character, whether that would up again, but it does not. You only get extra bonus, login bonus, so here on my daily bonus character, if I want to transfer XP, I have, 4 million pooled. I have 1 million to transfer. So if I click on transfer adventurer to Lazarus Long and click send, I can send that 1 million experience to Lazarus. So you are wrong there, Steve. You can actually take from one character to the other. It just depends on how much they have in their pools. Again,
1: the weird thing is I'm trying to send to
4: Synesis
1: and it's not actually transferring.
0: Why isn't it?
1: It's not transferring.
0: Let's see what happens. Lazarus Long, send. I'm going to send 1 million. 1, 2, 3, 1, 2, 3. Oh, interesting. You're right. Sorry, Steve. There's no send button.
1: No, I've got a send button.
4: You got too much there.
0: There it is. You do not have enough kodos. It costs kodos to do this. You need 250 kodos to do this.
1: Yeah.
0: Because I tried this just to send it, and here it is. Here's the message. So it also costs kodos.
1: Wait, where did you get that one?
0: I didn't
1: see the kodos message.
0: Try and send like 100 or, 1,000 points.
1: Yeah.
0: And then click send. And then it will come up with this message.
1: Yeah, I don't get that pop-up for the missing kodos.
0: Do you have kodos?
1: No.
0: On that character. I don't know. Well, apparently it also costs kodos. So.
1: Yes.
4: Talk to me. That gets expensive. Belonging
0: safely. Yeah. I love these character barks, but...
4: I don't see many people transferring XP when it costs 250 kotos a time, unless they've got a shit ton of XP.
0: Well, again, I don't recommend using it if you have it on the character. I would suggest leaving it on the character and just keep it that way because, again, I don't see it being worth the while, and you get yourself into a group. You can just go ahead and pick up XP real quick adventuring. So I don't see that being worthwhile. Plus, really, how many characters do you play if you're not Steve? But I want to get back to. We're not on that, so we can't test the crafting actually at this point. So let's jump to those links I put in there. First one on the Shroud Discord, where actually above this, Dax went into a bit of a tirade again today because, again, he doesn't think that this whole new auction, evicting people from their lots type thing is, relevant nor fair. And, again, he's got some good points, but we're going to go right to what Chris said here, for starters.
1: Appreciate the support you've given the game. Oh, damn it. Logged into the wrong character.
0: I almost did that.
1: And the system that will be used to sell them will give part of the sales price to the previous owner. We're just not going to support people being land barons going forward. Again, a million things contributed to the impression of Shroud being play to win. RMT disaster that failed.
0: Pay to win, not play.
1: People role-playing some slumlords or land barons definitely were a contributing factor. No one is going to
0: get evicted there.
1: Day one.
0: Stop there. Okay, first off, I have a 2.5-hour video with Richard and Star, who actually yes. said that,
1: that was their plan.
0: The whole plan of this was RMT adjacent, like Ultima was, and you should be able to buy, sell, trade anything in the game for RMT on
1: you
0: a secondary
1: breaking
0: market
1: up right now.
0: I don't know why. Brickbat with the Prime sub, thank you, buddy. Yeah. And speaking of Brickbat, I'll get to that in a minute. Yes. Welcome, Brickbat. So pick it up again from there. No one's going to get evicted day one.
1: No one is going to get evicted day one. We'll see if people will give them up on their own with the changing of the system. As long as a few go up for sale every week, I'm not going to spend time figuring out which to evict. My current plan is to switch to the auction to be a lottery to give everyone a shot at it. If you put your own lot up, you'll get 50% of the proceeds. If you're evicted, you get 0%. If your house is chosen for eviction, you'll get an in-game mail warning you a week in advance. If you don't release yourself

0: in the week, then we'll evict it. I am against this policy wholeheartedly.
1: Yes. Not a fan, because again, being a land baron has different meanings to different people. And if you recall, I'm sure you do, that when the concept of inns came into the game, that was one of the first things I jumped on, and I bought them for full price. $100 a pop. I bought 4 of them at the first pop, and I wanted to be an innkeeper, AKA/land baron, aside from all the land that I pledged for, which was a nice handful of deeds, about close to $10,000 worth of pledges for that. And then all the other deeds that I've bought, sold, and traded over the years to, you know, get the substantial amount of deeds I have. But again, aside from, my own towns and here in Owl's Head, and again, Owl's Head in this sense is not a true representation if we look on the map, of course.
0: You own a ton of lots in Owl's Head.
1: Yes, but in reality, I think I own like 4 or 5 on the other server. How many I have on the other server? An Owl's Head. And again, pretty much all of them are in use. I have 2, 4, 6. I have actually 8 lots in Owl's Head. Only 2 of which really aren't technically being used. One I just traded about 2 weeks ago, and the other one has been our test dungeon server. Test dungeon lot for all that intents and purposes there. Brickbat, what do you got to say? In-game email gives me time to...
0: to serve Catnip Games my cease and desist.
1: Chris has already said that. Bring on the lawsuits. We're going to get to that in just a second.
0: This is a bad policy that is extremely reactionary because, the original premise was property ownership was going to be really expensive. It was going to be extremely rare. We don't have the player base to even fret about this.
1: Well, here's where,
2: Chris is wanting new players to come in. They're not going to come in if there's pay lots of money to get a prime location lot.
1: Well, again, there's no such thing. Okay, we've had this discussion 100 times.
2: Yeah, I quite agree with that, Laz. I agree.
1: I'm going to ask you a question. Where do you have all your big lots?
2: Me, I'm in a town all by myself, near enough, apart from Colgarriff.
1: And that's a PRT town, but how many empty lots are in that town? You want to pull that up for me real quick? Or you're not even there, but...
2: I am there, but there's 72 lots. I think about 57 are available.
0: Yeah. The other thing is, there's no such thing as an actual prime lot anymore, because of teleport to zone and choosing where you want to arrive in a scene. Anytime there's a docks option for Laz, that's where he's teleporting to.
1: Yeah.
0: And until you actually have a player base that is tens of thousands, hundreds of thousands, it's not relevant. I mean, in game right now, when's the last time that we saw 200-300 players in the game?
1: Never.
0: At the same time.
1: Never.
0: Well,
2: I see about 50 when there's some major going on.
0: Yeah. That's been since launched. So when you end up with, okay, we need players before we start getting into, okay, how can we release some of these lots when the number of lots and PRTs and POTs, we still have POTs on the overworld map that are completely empty.

0: Well, yeah, that's true. I know of at least
1: And
0: two that the players bought them just for themselves, and they don't ever plan on populating them, but that's just two out of the hundreds that were sold.
1: Well, yes. Well, not only that, but what is the major complaint of new players?
0: Bugs,
1: Well, besides that is
0: lag.
1: I don't see other players.
0: Well, yeah, well, that too. But anyway, regardless of all that stuff, there are still plenty of lots out there to be had all over the
1: Oh, yeah.
0: place. But Chris's main stance here now, again, this is his stance. This is not our stance. This is
1: Yes.
0: not our opinion. Is
1: No.
0: that players, new players running the storyline come to these towns and see loads of lots with for sale signs. Now, I will beg to
1: Oh.
0: differ that when you're running those storylines, most of the time you're not paying attention to those lots. You're paying attention to the storyline, first off. And you're out there looking for parts of the storyline that you're running to get to the next piece of the puzzle, to get to the final shroud quest and get that done. Again, one of the other major things that we've always pointed out is players don't read. Okay? Players don't read unless it's directly affecting them at what they're doing right this minute. As they're running through the towns, they're not stopping to read all the lots, except for Conjurer Dragon, who stops to read every damn thing he sees. But yeah.
1: But this is someone that has bent Chris's ear and complained about people like Dax that have lots of lots. And they're bitching to bitch about something that they did not do. How did Dax get all those lots?
0: He bought them.
1: Bought them from other players.
0: No, not actually quite true. Dax actually
1: Or,
0: says that he bought a lot of them from the Kodo store, which again
1: well,
0: was supporting the game.
1: I'm talking about the lots, how he got the lots, not the
0: Oh, well,
1: deeds.
0: some he got from players, some he found in Central Brittany. Most of them
1: Sat
0: were
1: there,
0: open.
1: paid attention. Yeah.
0: Most of them
1: Paid
0: were open.
1: attention that, hey, these lots have not been claimed. I'm gonna go claim them.
0: Yeah, it's not that there was a bunch of people. If we have to, we can go back up to Dax's where he actually tells all this, but that'll take the rest of the show if you want to read all that.
1: But I just think that Chris is completely wrong on this, and it's extremely reactionary and really doesn't do anything.
0: Well, his stance is you paid for deeds, you didn't pay for lots, and if you paid for lots, that's on you. Now, here is the direct quote. You didn't buy a lot, you bought a deed to let you claim a lot to live in. That it did not guarantee you the right to permanently claim lots you had no intention of using and blocking other players from using them. Well, I would argue if I bought the tax-free lot and paid for the tax-free lot, that allows me to hold the lot tax-free for as long as I'm on that lot.
1: Then you end up with the Deco Police.
0: I don't care about Deco. We've proven we don't care about Deco.
1: I mean, because essentially someone is saying, you are infringing upon my gameplay in such a way that your claiming of this lot
0: Breaking my immersion, man.
1: is breaking my immersion.
0: We can go down. Well, first off, we can just come right here over to my other lot because you ruined all the bad deco on the NVNN lot. And
1: I don't know what you're talking about.
0: we can see all the craziness from banners to Christmas lights to gnomes to clocks. I mean, how many clocks do I have over here? I have like four clocks running over here
1: Yes.
0: on one wall. Why do I need four clocks? I don't need four clocks.
2: I don't need.
0: And then we can run inside And we can see that I've thrown everything and anything deco-wise on these tables without rhyme or reason. That's not really true. Most of these are hats or other highly collectible items, but the deco has no rhyme, reason, or role play here as to what, you know, a hot tub inside the inn. I mean, you know, I guess that makes sense, but animal heads on the walls.
1: Especially if you want old and Legionnaire's disease.
0: Yeah, yeah. And then...
1: It is just one where it's like, this is people like Necronut that are sitting there complaining about the way that other players play the game.
0: Well, I'm going to go to these next two, and Brickbat said this on yesterday's show. First commentary, if you want to bring it up, is right there. I gave you those in Discord. Anyone with less than a week in the game...
1: Yeah, read it.
0: Game's opinion is not valuable to me. The end. And then a shout out to Jack. Jack's a saint for helping with the technical difficulties, because you sat there. Yeah, but Hugo, Steve, your deco is actually, you know, sort of reasonable for the reason you put it there. Mine is just thrown in there because
2: it doesn't have a practical use. It's not likely to be there.
0: Yeah, well, but let's get to that next post from Chris. We'll be pulling streamer bundles here in a minute after this.
1: Yeah, which means that we're skipping to the next topic. While it's tempting to launch a whole new shard, I think before I would do that, first, I want a much larger audience. Second, I want to balance and polish the crap out of this shard first. Yes.
0: Keep going. Just skip to
1: keeping
0: all the Chris
1: Spears. Cost about $1,500 a month versus like $150 for Chaos. Largely due to massive refactor on the server and rewriting the most problematic chunks for Linux. Well, we will new players daily. Hold on. Shroud of the Avatar.net. Oh, the theme has been updated.
0: If you haven't been paying attention, there's actually going to be a Chinese shard opening at the same time, I understand.
1: Maybe.
0: No, he's already stated that, but it's just for that region of the Asian people over there. But new shard would be for the reference of just opening a new shard and letting everybody gung-ho it and vie for lots and all that good stuff, just like we were starting over.
1: Yeah, and over and maybe, on...
2: maybe put a limit on the NPC tags. How many lots you can have.
1: Over on how many people play Shroud of the Avatar, last month, 147 unique free characters and...
0: 9,907 distinct characters ever.
1: Yeah, 10,000, yes.
0: Yeah. So, last month was 222, and the month before was 232.
1: But now I got to find the stat for the new players.
0: Yeah, that is the stat.
1: Well, no, there used to be one that had new characters created.
0: Yeah, he changed it. This is new. So, but anyway, back to what Chris was saying here. End October.
1: And October is just the start. I will keep polishing and building. When it feels good enough, we'll do a relaunch campaign. 400,000 emails to be sent to people who tried the game, but it didn't stick. Then paid advertisements as well. Step one, though, is to make the game worth playing to more people, and that is on me over the next few months. It's a lot. Yes. And yes, I meant 400,000 different users, two or three emails each.
0: Yeah, I'll be getting a bunch of them, and so will you.
1: Yes, because that is all of the accounts that were registered on the forums as well.
0: Good question, Brickbat. And again, this is why we're just discussing this. Again, not a fan, but again, I don't think I'm on that top list of people who are considered hoarding lots, especially since most of mine are decorated, have vendors on them, get used. Yeah, again, decorated, used vendors compared to a billboard with a for sale sign. There's a big difference there. But
1: of the hour has passed.
0: Yes.
1: Vector Gamer is receiving my streamer bundle.
0: Let's go ahead and pull that here real quick. And Noob Skyblabber going to be getting mine. As we reset it. But got to tell everybody that Brickbat will be joining us in chat tomorrow to give us his feelings on this whole thing. And we're going to get into a discussion about, this whole thing. Today was not the day because most of you guys and gals know that I do dialysis Mondays, Wednesdays, and Fridays. And I got to really be out of here like sharp at 2 o'clock on today's show. So in case we run over. Yeah, again, officially retired now.
1: Yes.
0: As I have actual real income coming in now and retirement income, as it may be. And
2: congrats on that, Laz.
0: Yeah. Well, you know, disability, that'll do wonders for somebody. But yep. Enough of that. And on another note, I want to let everybody know I upgraded the NVNN server today, and we now have an NVNN server tag, which I see Steve has picked up, but Lomir is still not using it yet. And if you want to adopt our server tag, all you got to do is come on over here and click on the above link there and click on server tag, and you can adopt the NVNN server tag, where people will show people when you're on other shards that you support the NVNN Discord server.
1: Yes.
0: Etos, take it easy. Thanks for joining us.
2: Can you have more than one tag?
1: No.
0: Only one.
3: Oh, really?
0: Yeah, I mean, you can go back to your other servers and switch back and forth, you know, I'm sure, but you can only have one. There can only be one.
2: I dropped the SOTA one a little while back because I wasn't too happy about one or two things, but I won't go into details on it.
0: Yeah.
3: Okay, where do we click to get that?
0: You go right up to the top where it says NVNN WRFB Studios. Click the drop down. And the second one down should be server tag. There you go.
2: Was that the first?
0: I went ahead and boosted the server.
1: Again.
0: I was the first, of course. But let's shift gears to today's work blog. Not a whole lot there today. Again, 32 items, but we'll get these knocked out. I really wanted to play with the new crafting today just to see how that was.
1: Yes. Offline companions can be called at last. A new slash companions command summons, swaps, and dismisses Fiona, Conrad, Ariel, and the console path that printed success while doing nothing is fixed.
0: Steve, Jack was second. You at third.
1: Companion AI path.
2: Hang on a second. Companions. You can have all three companions. Offline things have.
1: Yes.
0: Oh, well, they're adding more.
1: But now, oh, sorry, now you can end the summon and summon
2: one of
1: them.
2: The three.
0: All right, one at a time.
1: Oh. The Companion AI Pass A companion's level stops at yours. Each of the three has an authored personality and abilities that fire when hurt. A badly hurt companion falls back to your side until it recovers, and a companion joins whatever you are fighting without an order. And four more companions are planned for Q4 2026. Edvard the Wanderer, Captain Bearfield, Marcus the Vigilante, Captain Kinsey, with per companion recipe written up. There are some chaos log cleanup. The two loudest client warnings, the crosshair line on every zone load, and the hidden pointer after a camera turned into a zone exit, are fixed as at the cause. Blank sheet music, the guide whisper, and the lot also stopped throwing errors or refusing without a word. And loading into the world stopped waiting on the bank item list up to 53 seconds in the logs and stopped freezing at the start of zone loads. The Klink's prison riot opens the cells again, and the cell doors stay in between players. A Kabbalist body now stays lootable after a town siege ends instead of vanishing on the spot. And then, yes.
2: Quick question. The new town sieges, are they private instance or are they open instance?
0: Don't know. I haven't seen one yet.
2: It's just that I'm doing the Kabbalists on the live server, and they're all private instances.
1: I will say that if you go look at the leaderboard and then go to control point runs.
0: Yeah, leaderboard, by the way, we haven't even covered this yet. Leaderboard on the new server has a whole bunch of new stuff. Where's control point runs? Control point runs. There we go.
1: Do it by 30 days.
0: Yeah, I got to get to 30.
2: It's got Adventure XP on there and probably Prod as well.
1: Yeah, I mean, the Adventure XP is a negative number. It stops counting after a while.
0: So, control point, wave 102, 64 minutes with a party of two. So most of these are being done with parties of four or less.
1: Yeah.
0: I want to see what town prestige is all about. Try again in a moment.
1: Yeah, there's nothing there.
0: Yeah.
2: Could you show us the Adventure XP? I'm just interested on that one.
0: Well, Adventure XP over 30 days. As Joe.
2: Right. So it's not total XP then. I'd like to see a total XP.
1: Yeah.
0: Well, earned on this shard. If you're not playing here, you're not going to see that.
1: Yeah.
0: And doesn't look like you're playing here at all because I don't see it.
2: I'm busy trying to sort stuff on the live server. I'll test when it gets live.
0: I mean, I actually have 442,000. Do you have any on the live server, Jack?
1: No.
0: And then achievements. Who's got the most achievements in 30 days?
1: Now I
0: Joe
1: do have
0: with 89. Crafting. Me with 7.
3: Yo, Joe.
2: Yeah, Joe.
1: I am in the Master Crafters.
0: Let's see.
1: Or I should have been.
0: Zones. PvP Castle Arena Teams is number one. Castle Atos is two.
1: Wait, which one are you looking at?
0: Zones.
1: Yeah, if you go to the experience one, it's a negative 2 billion number.
0: Experience. Yours?
1: It's on the left-hand side near the bottom. It just says experience. It's shroud mathed.
0: I don't see what you're talking about.
2: The math under Mastercraft is on the left
4: Welcome
2: side.
4: Welcome to shroud math.
2: Go down from Adventure XP and see experience.
0: He said experience.
2: Yeah, under Master Craft.

0: Window selector.
1: Yes.
0: How long you been here?
2: Okay. Wait. Hold on. I was not listed in public stats.
0: Well, yeah, of course not.
2: So let's see.
0: Let's see. Dungeons. Let's see. Stupid Easy is the number one dungeon for a day. Let's see, 30 days. Stupid Easy.
2: Yes. And I don't even know what Stupid Easy is for a dungeon.
0: Oh, you want to find out?
3: And how many people were with Stupid?
0: Isn't there a way where we can go to this?
2: I'm going to go with it's someone's personal dungeon.
0: Yeah, I thought there was supposed to be a way to mark it on a map and be able to travel there.
3: That's just visits. That could be visits by one character, in and out, in and out, in and out.
2: Well, I mean, zero clears and best time is zero.
0: Yeah. That's somebody just going in and out of their dungeons.
2: Yeah.
0: Yeah. The only two at best times are Rinaldi and Theo Astra.
2: Empty Lot. Prince Bunty.
0: I love that there's a bunch of these that actually have, you know, names for them now, though.
2: Yes.
0: And what about Guild?
2: You know,
0: Prestige?
2: I caught more fish than Laz did, so.
0: I haven't fished in God knows how long.
2: Well, actually, the other day when we actually went fishing and played with the minigame.
0: How many did you catch? I got 7 with 6 species. Where's your number?
2: That is, I am hidden in the public stats.
0: Oh, yeah. And, you're not even on here.
2: Gotta wait another 10 minutes for my name to actually show up.
0: Okay. I don't know if we'll be here. Oh, we will,
2: yeah,
0: but
2: hopefully.
0: All right. I thought there was going to be a way to go to those dungeons and, a map pointer to say, hey, you can get to these dungeons this way. But I guess not. I guess that's something we're going to have to request. Something's got to be requested.
3: Did you say at some point there was a way to go to any of your lots rather than just limited to recall to one?
0: Yeah, absolutely. Is if you bring up your lot listing and select any of your lots here, like if I wanted to go to my castle lot, let me search this by castle, out in Snug Harbor, you can right-click on it and click teleport to lot, and it will take you directly to that lot. But
3: Does that use any scrolls?
0: Yes, it does. It does use scrolls, but you can now get to any lot that you own just by using that without having to bind to a lot. So binding to a lot has really become a no-brainer. Obviously. You don't really need it anymore. Unless you need it to get to it. Yeah. And so if you want to bind someplace else that you like to go to, that doesn't really need to be done. We're bound to this lot. Where did you go?
2: I teleported to my lot in Brecken Bay.
0: Oh.
3: I didn't notice a town crier in Breach.
0: In where?
2: The breach.
0: The breach isn't a town. That's why there's no town. Correct?
3: I know. I'm mucking about. I'm joking.
0: Oh, let me say, what kind of stuff are you spouting?
2: That's
0: here?
2: That's where.
3: Well, I'm always in Breach.
2: Okay, so the easy way for you to do that is to go to Mistrinder as your last place and then teleport to Mistrinder every single time you want to go to the breach.
3: And then you're talking about longer. Just use a return balloon.
2: Yeah.
0: Yeah, again.
3: Return balloons are cool.
0: I

0: That feature, I don't see why we have or why we ever needed it. Return to last seeing.
1: That was stupid design choice. And just another way of bypassing the what's supposed to be a gold sink.
0: Rick Bat, that's exactly what I was thinking. The loss of the XP, the negative number, is from the changes that you lost from taming and everything else. And so those numbers just came up negative. It's not actually a real loss, but that's what the negative, that's exactly what I was going to say before we derailed the discussion on that. But yeah, good point. I just wanted to point that out.
1: I don't think so, because I think it is the...
0: I think all those people
1: amount
0: had...
1: of... No, I'm thinking that the table cell does not support the number, and so it's overrunning, and by doing that, that's when it's given the negative, because it's all got number one on there.
0: Let's see. Let's go back to that experience. Everybody's got the exact same adventure XP number. Same. So I gotta say it's from everybody who had one particular skill set. The producer XP is a little different, but most of them have the same number too.
1: Because several people created brand new characters to test shit, and they would actually have positive XP.
0: Well, that's if they actually...
1: And that right there would trump the negative.
0: Again, that would be if they actually turned on their public accounting, which I believe is off by default. So if they created new characters, you still wouldn't see them.
1: No, you would see them as the dashes.
0: You think that's true?
1: Yes, because otherwise, why does everybody else have a bunch of dashes for names?
0: Well, again, if you're not reporting on the leaderboards, then you shouldn't be showing up on the leaderboards, period, whether you're a dash or anything. You just shouldn't be showing up. You're going to tell me that all these people have theirs turned off? I don't think so.
1: Yes, because it's all the players.
0: Let's see. Let's go to 30 days and see.
1: And if you think about apply some logic, why are they all negative numbers? That is going to be the cell does not support the numbers.
0: I'm not on there, so I guess that can't be right, because again, I would have lost those, and I don't see you on there. Well, you're not showing on the list anyway.
1: Yeah. And compare that to the producer XP, where some people have gained, and then if you scroll all the way down to the bottom, some people have lost.
2: Unless there was a bunch of free XP to test with.
1: Which means that they have that much XP that it can't track the amount. Because how do you lose producer XP, Laz?
0: By turning it off.
1: No.
0: Yeah.
1: That still stays in your pool.
0: Well, you... Oh, yeah, you're right.
1: And realistically, I
0: didn't comprehend the question. How do you turn it off? You don't.
1: No, how do you lose producer XP?
0: You don't.
2: You can't on Chaos Server. You get it all back now. Only on the live server.
1: And some people have gained producer XP. Other people... have negative 2 billion. I'm going to go with the table does not support the number of the amount of XP for those individuals, and therefore is shitting itself.
0: All right, on leaderboards again. Who's the top consumer? Joe. By one day, let's see, 30 days. Joe. Joe's been a busy guy. Most gold found. Really? Only 252,000 gold in 30 days? He's not doing enough.
1: Time out.
0: But the second person's only 74,000. So there's not a lot of gold being created in this shard, at least, for the last 30 days.
2: Can we have a look at Tamers?
0: Tamers, sure. Only five people.
1: Okay. Hey, that's now 30 I'm days. Starting to show up on things.
0: Okay, let's see. PvE kills, 30 days. Jack there. 137 PvE kills.
1: Yes.
0: But
1: I am the top 10 angler.
0: Six to my 10. Let's see the anglers. Anglers.
1: I am four above last.
0: Ah, yes, you are. Look at that.
2: And then you got master anglers as well.
0: Is there master anglers? What's the difference? Number of court. Yeah, why do we have two? And why aren't these things in alphabetical order? You know what? We got to get things wrapped up here today because, again, it is Wednesday. I got to be out of here sharp on the nose today. So we're going to start wrapping up the giveaways, starting with our streamer bundle giveaways. And, again, we're going to have Brickbat here in our Discord tomorrow, having a discussion on these lot deeds and anything else that comes to his mind. But bye, Tor. You are going to be my winner.
1: Well, Sammy is mine, so check your in-game on the live server mailbox for that. My Steam key is going to Lomir. Do you want it? Yes or no?
3: What is it?
1: I don't know.
3: I'll take it and I'll let you know later if I want to donate it back.
0: There you go.
1: Which means you're keeping it. Super Rocket Shootout. Let's see.
0: All right, release me.
1: Da, da, da, da, da, da. $10 game.
0: Vector, probably because you're in a different instance. So do you have all these people? Genesis, Lomir, me, Michael Berg in your instance, because if not, then that's probably why. Picking my final winner, Noob Skyblabber. Congratulations. You are going to get yourself a copy of, once this refreshes and I can get down to the list, Skies Above the Great War on Steam. Going to Noob Skyblabber. And Skies Above the Great War. Looks like it's a $12 game. Yes, it is. Going out to Noob. So congratulations to you. And thanks to Brickbat for his sub today. And of course, again, he is going to join us tomorrow in chat. And we will, have an in-depth chat on this whole subject. So come join us for that. But, meanwhile, we've got like a minute to kill.
2: Marbles.
1: Yeah. No.
0: Yeah, no, ain't got time. By the time that loads up, in all reality, we can probably kill it a minute or two early. But again, I'm going to say thank you to everybody for joining us. Again, big shout out to Chris for getting a lot of stuff, taken care of in a timely manner, if not a very expedient manner. And I'm really looking forward to all these new changes. Nom, nom, nom. Hopefully tomorrow we'll be able to check out the crafting changes and see that in its full glory because, being able to craft 1,000 items or 100 items in one move and move on is going to be a great thing. No experience, though. No experience. But we're going to shoot out of here. We'll be back with more tomorrow with special guest Brickbat. right here on NBNN. Till then, I'm Laz.
1: I'm Jack.
2: I'm Steve.
3: I'm Lomir.
0: And this is NBNN. Have a great day, everybody. We'll see you all tomorrow.
1: Bye-bye.

0: Did you know? Volume 4.
1: Did you know much of the concept art in Shroud of the Avatar was created by Stephen Danielli? Many pieces are available as in-game art.
0: This has been a community announcement.

0: Did You Know? Volume 22.
1: Did you know Shroud of the Avatar features taming skills? Acquire or craft a taming collar and summoning whistle, then use your tame creature skill on a skill level appropriate tameable creature. Tamers can even sell their pets to other players.
0: This has been a community announcement.

0: Live from NPR News, I'm Giles Snyder. On his way to a midterm campaign event in North Carolina, President Trump expressed confidence in Federal Reserve Chair Kevin Warsh, but was critical of the central bank's decision Wednesday to raise its benchmark interest rate by a quarter point.
1: I talked to Kevin, and I said, you might as well vote with the board because it's not going to matter. The board is very hostile. They're very political. They're doing the wrong thing.
0: At a press conference after the board's decision, Warsh said inflation remains too high and has been for too long. The move will likely make it costlier to borrow for homes, autos, and other purchases, but savers should earn a bit more in interest. On social media earlier Wednesday, President Trump said rates should be 1% or less because he said the country is booming. NPR's Danielle Kurtzleben reports.
2: Speaking to Fox News, White House spokesman Kush Desai called the decision unfortunate, adding that the White House fears the higher rates will slow economic growth. Kevin Warsh took over as Fed chair in May as Jerome Powell's term as chair ended. Trump often criticized and even insulted Powell publicly, saying Powell was keeping interest rates too high. The administration also launched a criminal investigation into Powell regarding renovations of the Federal Reserve building. The Justice Department dropped that investigation in April. The Trump Treasury Department has attempted to lower longer-term interest rates by buying back debt, but rates have not fallen in a sustained way. Danielle Kurtzleben, NPR News.
0: Stocks overseas mostly higher following the Fed's decision Wednesday, to raise its benchmark interest rate, although stocks in China are declining. Japan's benchmark Nikkei is up after climbing as much as 1% earlier in Thursday's session. The House has passed a broad package of sanctions targeting Russian officials and key sectors of the country's economy. The bill is named after the late South Carolina Republican Senator Lindsey Graham, who spent more than a year working on it. It aims to deprive Russian President Vladimir Putin of the financial resources to wage war against Ukraine, and now goes to President Trump for his signature. Iran's top diplomat in Beijing, where Chinese officials say they are willing to strengthen ties with Tehran while also offering to be a mediator in the Iran war. NPR's Emily Fang reports that China has been on a diplomatic push leading up to a meeting with President Trump in Washington next week.
3: China's top diplomat Wang Yi says the U.S. and Iran should be, quote, rational and restrained, and said the U.S. and Israeli-dominated security architecture of the Middle East was, quote, inadequate and should be reformed. China's leader Xi Jinping also offered for Beijing to mediate a diplomatic truce in the war earlier this month. Xi has a packed traveling schedule this month. He's made stops in Kyrgyzstan, Egypt, and India before he heads to Washington next week to meet with President Trump in an itinerary designed to showcase Beijing's broadening foreign policy reach. Emily Fang, NPR News, Washington.
0: This is NPR News. The Justice Department will now decide whether to prosecute billionaire investor Leon Black. The House referred Black to the DOJ, holding him in contempt of Congress after he defied House oversight subpoenas in the panel's investigation into Jeffrey Epstein. Black's lawyers have denounced the oversight panel's pursuit of Black as an abuse of congressional power. In Los Angeles, a motorist has been arrested on murder charges. Authorities say the driver slammed her SUV into a city bus last evening. Two people were killed, six others injured. The collision precipitated the fiery crash of a news helicopter in which three people were killed, including the pilot and a reporter for KNBC-TV. To East Africa now, where aid agencies are preparing for what could be a record El Nino year. In a worst-case scenario, experts believe up to 3 million people in the region could be displaced by floods. NPR's Duri Bascaran reports.
4: Years of drought have left millions without adequate food and shelter in Somalia. Now, communities are bracing for floods. Lena Hoon of the Danish Refugee Council says her agency is preparing early warning systems and flood evacuation routes, as well as cash assistance,
5: so that people have a financial buffer and are able to make more informed decisions, whether or not to relocate, to evacuate, protect productive assets, move livestock.
4: During the last El Nino in 2023, catastrophic floods killed nearly 500 people in East Africa, according to the UN. Duri Bascaran, NPR News.
0: And I'm Giles Snyder. This is NPR News.
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jewelry, I have a bought you. Yeah, that's right. Everything. Everything. Get fly with me. Nah, don't go looking in that closet. Cause you ain't got nothing in there. Everything you came here with is packed up and waiting for you in the guest room. That's right. What was you thinking about? Huh?

0: 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Volume 11.
1: Did you know silver and gold is more accessible than ever to low-level miners? Find these valuable resources in sieges, roaming encounters, and new locations such as the Lost Whiteguard Silver Mine. 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

0: 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Volume 19.
1: Did you know that by hitting the R key while dragging housing and town decorating items, some items will flip on their sides to offer more orientation options for placement? 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And try it with other things.
0: This has been a community announcement.

0: Live from NPR News, I'm Giles Snyder. On his way to a midterm campaign event in North Carolina, President Trump expressed confidence in Federal Reserve Chair Kevin Warsh, but was critical of the central bank's decision Wednesday to raise its benchmark interest rate by a quarter point.
1: I talked to Kevin, and I said, you might as well vote with the board because it's not going to matter. The board is very hostile. They're very political. They're doing the wrong thing.
0: At a press conference after the board's decision, Warsh said inflation remains too high and has been for too long. The move will likely make it costlier to borrow for homes, autos, and other purchases, but savers should earn a bit more in interest. On social media earlier Wednesday, President Trump said rates should be 1% or less because he said the country is booming. NPR's Danielle Kurtzleben reports.
2: Speaking to Fox News, White House spokesman Kush Desai called the decision unfortunate, adding that the White House fears the higher rates will slow economic growth. Kevin Warsh took over as Fed chair in May as Jerome Powell's term as chair ended. Trump often criticized and even insulted Powell publicly, saying Powell was keeping interest rates too high. The administration also launched a criminal investigation into Powell regarding renovations of the Federal Reserve building. The Justice Department dropped that investigation in April. The Trump Treasury Department has attempted to lower longer-term interest rates by buying back debt, but rates have not fallen in a sustained way. Danielle Kurtzleben, NPR News.
0: Stocks overseas mostly higher following the Fed's decision Wednesday, to raise its benchmark interest rate, although stocks in China are declining. Japan's benchmark Nikkei is up after climbing as much as 1% earlier in Thursday's session. The House has passed a broad package of sanctions targeting Russian officials and key sectors of the country's economy. The bill is named after the late South Carolina Republican Senator Lindsey Graham, who spent more than a year working on it. It aims to deprive Russian President Vladimir Putin of the financial resources to wage war against Ukraine, and now goes to President Trump for his signature. Iran's top diplomat in Beijing, where Chinese officials say they are willing to strengthen ties with Tehran while also offering to be a mediator in the Iran war. NPR's Emily Fang reports that China has been on a diplomatic push leading up to a meeting with President Trump in Washington next week.
3: China's top diplomat Wang Yi says the U.S. and Iran should be, quote, rational and restrained, and said the U.S. and Israeli-dominated security architecture of the Middle East was, quote, inadequate and should be reformed. China's leader Xi Jinping also offered for Beijing to mediate a diplomatic truce in the war earlier this month. Xi has a packed traveling schedule this month. He's made stops in Kyrgyzstan, Egypt, and India before he heads to Washington next week to meet with President Trump in an itinerary designed to showcase Beijing's broadening foreign policy reach. Emily Fang, NPR News, Washington.
0: This is NPR News. The Justice Department will now decide whether to prosecute billionaire investor Leon Black. The House referred Black to the DOJ, holding him in contempt of Congress after he defied House oversight subpoenas in the panel's investigation into Jeffrey Epstein. Black's lawyers have denounced the oversight panel's pursuit of Black as an abuse of congressional power. In Los Angeles, a motorist has been arrested on murder charges. Authorities say the driver slammed her SUV into a city bus last evening. Two people were killed, six others injured. The collision precipitated the fiery crash of a news helicopter in which three people were killed, including the pilot and a reporter for KNBC-TV. To East Africa now, where aid agencies are preparing for what could be a record El Nino year. In a worst-case scenario, experts believe up to 3 million people in the region could be displaced by floods. NPR's Duri Bascaran reports.
4: Years of drought have left millions without adequate food and shelter in Somalia. Now, communities are bracing for floods. Lena Hoon of the Danish Refugee Council says her agency is preparing early warning systems and flood evacuation routes, as well as cash assistance,
5: so that people have a financial buffer and are able to make more informed decisions, whether or not to relocate, to evacuate, protect productive assets, move livestock.
4: During the last El Nino in 2023, catastrophic floods killed nearly 500 people in East Africa, according to the UN. Duri Bascaran, NPR News.
0: And I'm Giles Snyder. 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
1: Did you know the day and night cycles come quickly, each lasting 30 minutes? When night or dungeon darkness takes you, use light in the sun magic tree, or night vision in the moon magic tree, or you can sacrifice your offhand slot to be your party's torchbearer.
0: This has been a community announcement

0: Live from NPR News, I'm Giles Snyder. On his way to a midterm campaign event in North Carolina, President Trump expressed confidence in Federal Reserve Chair Kevin Warsh, but was critical of the central bank's decision Wednesday to raise its benchmark interest rate by a quarter point.
1: I talked to Kevin, and I said, you might as well vote with the board because it's not going to matter. The board is very hostile. They're very political. They're doing the wrong thing.
0: At a press conference after the board's decision, Warsh said inflation remains too high and has been for too long. The move will likely make it costlier to borrow for homes, autos, and other purchases, but savers should earn a bit more in interest. On social media earlier Wednesday, President Trump said rates should be 1% or less because he said the country is booming. NPR's Danielle Kurtzleben reports.
2: Speaking to Fox News, White House spokesman Kush Desai called the decision unfortunate, adding that the White House fears the higher rates will slow economic growth. Kevin Warsh took over as Fed chair in May as Jerome Powell's term as chair ended. Trump often criticized and even insulted Powell publicly, saying Powell was keeping interest rates too high. The administration also launched a criminal investigation into Powell regarding renovations of the Federal Reserve building. The Justice Department dropped that investigation in April. The Trump Treasury Department has attempted to lower longer-term interest rates by buying back debt, but rates have not fallen in a sustained way. Danielle Kurtzleben, NPR News.
0: Stocks overseas mostly higher following the Fed's decision Wednesday, to raise its benchmark interest rate, although stocks in China are declining. Japan's benchmark Nikkei is up after climbing as much as 1% earlier in Thursday's session. The House has passed a broad package of sanctions targeting Russian officials and key sectors of the country's economy. The bill is named after the late South Carolina Republican Senator Lindsey Graham, who spent more than a year working on it. It aims to deprive Russian President Vladimir Putin of the financial resources to wage war against Ukraine, and now goes to President Trump for his signature. Iran's top diplomat in Beijing, where Chinese officials say they are willing to strengthen ties with Tehran while also offering to be a mediator in the Iran war. NPR's Emily Fang reports that China has been on a diplomatic push leading up to a meeting with President Trump in Washington next week.
3: China's top diplomat Wang Yi says the U.S. and Iran should be, quote, rational and restrained, and said the U.S. and Israeli-dominated security architecture of the Middle East was, quote, inadequate and should be reformed. China's leader Xi Jinping also offered for Beijing to mediate a diplomatic truce in the war earlier this month. Xi has a packed traveling schedule this month. He's made stops in Kyrgyzstan, Egypt, and India before he heads to Washington next week to meet with President Trump in an itinerary designed to showcase Beijing's broadening foreign policy reach. Emily Fang, NPR News, Washington.
0: This is NPR News. The Justice Department will now decide whether to prosecute billionaire investor Leon Black. The House referred Black to the DOJ, holding him in contempt of Congress after he defied House oversight subpoenas in the panel's investigation into Jeffrey Epstein. Black's lawyers have denounced the oversight panel's pursuit of Black as an abuse of congressional power. In Los Angeles, a motorist has been arrested on murder charges. Authorities say the driver slammed her SUV into a city bus last evening. Two people were killed, six others injured. The collision precipitated the fiery crash of a news helicopter in which three people were killed, including the pilot and a reporter for KNBC-TV. To East Africa now, where aid agencies are preparing for what could be a record El Nino year. In a worst-case scenario, experts believe up to 3 million people in the region could be displaced by floods. NPR's Duri Bascaran reports.
4: Years of drought have left millions without adequate food and shelter in Somalia. Now, communities are bracing for floods. Lena Hoon of the Danish Refugee Council says her agency is preparing early warning systems and flood evacuation routes, as well as cash assistance,
5: so that people have a financial buffer and are able to make more informed decisions, whether or not to relocate, to evacuate, protect productive assets, move livestock.
4: During the last El Nino in 2023, catastrophic floods killed nearly 500 people in East Africa, according to the UN. Duri Bascaran, NPR News.
0: And I'm Giles Snyder. 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
1: Did you know most gathering skill trees feature meticulous collection abilities? Spin the wheel of chance when mining that ore, Outlander. Who knows how many additional resources you'll uncover based upon your skill.
0: This has been a community announcement for WRFB.

0: Live from NPR News, I'm Giles Snyder. On his way to a midterm campaign event in North Carolina, President Trump expressed confidence in Federal Reserve Chair Kevin Warsh, but was critical of the central bank's decision Wednesday to raise its benchmark interest rate by a quarter point.
1: I talked to Kevin, and I said, you might as well vote with the board because it's not going to matter. The board is very hostile. They're very political. They're doing the wrong thing.
0: At a press conference after the board's decision, Warsh said inflation remains too high and has been for too long. The move will likely make it costlier to borrow for homes, autos, and other purchases, but savers should earn a bit more in interest. On social media earlier Wednesday, President Trump said rates should be 1% or less because he said the country is booming. NPR's Daniel Kurtzleben reports.
2: Speaking to Fox News, White House spokesman Kush Desai called the decision unfortunate, adding that the White House fears the higher rates will slow economic growth. Kevin Warsh took over as Fed chair in May as Jerome Powell's term as chair ended. Trump often criticized and even insulted Powell publicly, saying Powell was keeping interest rates too high. The administration also launched a criminal investigation into Powell regarding renovations of the Federal Reserve building. The Justice Department dropped that investigation in April. The Trump Treasury Department has attempted to lower longer-term interest rates by buying back debt, but rates have not fallen in a sustained way. Danielle Kurtzleben, NPR News.
0: Stocks overseas mostly higher following the Fed's decision Wednesday, to raise its benchmark interest rate, although stocks in China are declining. Japan's benchmark Nikkei is up after climbing as much as 1% earlier in Thursday's session. The House has passed a broad package of sanctions targeting Russian officials and key sectors of the country's economy. The bill is named after the late South Carolina Republican Senator Lindsey Graham, who spent more than a year working on it. It aims to deprive Russian President Vladimir Putin of the financial resources to wage war against Ukraine, and now goes to President Trump for his signature. Iran's top diplomat in Beijing, where Chinese officials say they are willing to strengthen ties with Tehran while also offering to be a mediator in the Iran war. NPR's Emily Fang reports that China has been on a diplomatic push leading up to a meeting with President Trump in Washington next week.
3: China's top diplomat Wang Yi says the U.S. and Iran should be, quote, rational and restrained, and said the U.S. and Israeli-dominated security architecture of the Middle East was, quote, inadequate and should be reformed. China's leader Xi Jinping also offered for Beijing to mediate a diplomatic truce in the war earlier this month. Xi has a packed traveling schedule this month. He's made stops in Kyrgyzstan, Egypt, and India before he heads to Washington next week to meet with President Trump in an itinerary designed to showcase Beijing's broadening foreign policy reach. Emily Fang, NPR News, Washington.
0: This is NPR News. The Justice Department will now decide whether to prosecute billionaire investor Leon Black. The House referred Black to the DOJ, holding him in contempt of Congress after he defied House oversight subpoenas in the panel's investigation into Jeffrey Epstein. Black's lawyers have denounced the oversight panel's pursuit of Black as an abuse of congressional power. In Los Angeles, a motorist has been arrested on murder charges. Authorities say the driver slammed her SUV into a city bus last evening. Two people were killed, six others injured. The collision precipitated the fiery crash of a news helicopter in which three people were killed, including the pilot and a reporter for KNBC-TV. To East Africa now, where aid agencies are preparing for what could be a record El Nino year. In a worst-case scenario, experts believe up to 3 million people in the region could be displaced by floods. NPR's Duri Bascaran reports.
4: Years of drought have left millions without adequate food and shelter in Somalia. Now, communities are bracing for floods. Lena Hoon of the Danish Refugee Council says her agency is preparing early warning systems and flood evacuation routes, as well as cash assistance,
5: so that people have a financial buffer and are able to make more informed decisions, whether or not to relocate, to evacuate, protect productive assets, move livestock.
4: During the last El Nino in 2023, catastrophic floods killed nearly 500 people in East Africa, according to the UN. Duri Bascaran, NPR News.
0: And I'm Giles Snyder. 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

0: Live from NPR News, I'm Giles Snyder. On his way to a midterm campaign event in North Carolina, President Trump expressed confidence in Federal Reserve Chair Kevin Warsh, but was critical of the central bank's decision Wednesday to raise its benchmark interest rate by a quarter point.
1: I talked to Kevin, and I said, you might as well vote with the board because it's not going to matter. The board is very hostile. They're very political. They're doing the wrong thing.
0: At a press conference after the board's decision, Warsh said inflation remains too high and has been for too long. The move will likely make it costlier to borrow for homes, autos, and other purchases, but savers should earn a bit more in interest. On social media earlier Wednesday, President Trump said rates should be 1% or less because he said the country is booming. NPR's Danielle Kurtzleben reports.
2: Speaking to Fox News, White House spokesman Kush Desai called the decision unfortunate, adding that the White House fears the higher rates will slow economic growth. Kevin Warsh took over as Fed chair in May as Jerome Powell's term as chair ended. Trump often criticized and even insulted Powell publicly, saying Powell was keeping interest rates too high. The administration also launched a criminal investigation into Powell regarding renovations of the Federal Reserve building. The Justice Department dropped that investigation in April. The Trump Treasury Department has attempted to lower longer-term interest rates by buying back debt, but rates have not fallen in a sustained way. Danielle Kurtzleben, NPR News.
0: Stocks overseas mostly higher following the Fed's decision Wednesday, to raise its benchmark interest rate, although stocks in China are declining. Japan's benchmark Nikkei is up after climbing as much as 1% earlier in Thursday's session. The House has passed a broad package of sanctions targeting Russian officials and key sectors of the country's economy. The bill is named after the late South Carolina Republican Senator Lindsey Graham, who spent more than a year working on it. It aims to deprive Russian President Vladimir Putin of the financial resources to wage war against Ukraine, and now goes to President Trump for his signature. Iran's top diplomat in Beijing, where Chinese officials say they are willing to strengthen ties with Tehran while also offering to be a mediator in the Iran war. NPR's Emily Fang reports that China has been on a diplomatic push leading up to a meeting with President Trump in Washington next week.
3: China's top diplomat Wang Yi says the U.S. and Iran should be, quote, rational and restrained, and said the U.S. and Israeli-dominated security architecture of the Middle East was, quote, inadequate and should be reformed. China's leader Xi Jinping also offered for Beijing to mediate a diplomatic truce in the war earlier this month. Xi has a packed traveling schedule this month. He's made stops in Kyrgyzstan, Egypt, and India before he heads to Washington next week to meet with President Trump in an itinerary designed to showcase Beijing's broadening foreign policy reach. Emily Fang, NPR News, Washington.
0: This is NPR News. The Justice Department will now decide whether to prosecute billionaire investor Leon Black. The House referred Black to the DOJ, holding him in contempt of Congress after he defied House oversight subpoenas in the panel's investigation into Jeffrey Epstein. Black's lawyers have denounced the oversight panel's pursuit of Black as an abuse of congressional power. In Los Angeles, a motorist has been arrested on murder charges. Authorities say the driver slammed her SUV into a city bus last evening. Two people were killed, six others injured. The collision precipitated the fiery crash of a news helicopter in which three people were killed, including the pilot and a reporter for KNBC-TV. To East Africa now, where aid agencies are preparing for what could be a record El Nino year. In a worst-case scenario, experts believe up to 3 million people in the region could be displaced by floods. NPR's Duri Biscarin reports.
4: Years of drought have left millions without adequate food and shelter in Somalia. Now, communities are bracing for floods. Lena Hoon of the Danish Refugee Council says her agency is preparing early warning systems and flood evacuation routes, as well as cash assistance,
5: so that people have a financial buffer and are able to make more informed decisions, whether or not to relocate, to evacuate, protect productive assets, move livestock.
4: During the last El Nino in 2023, catastrophic floods killed nearly 500 people in East Africa, according to the UN. Duri Biscarin, NPR News.
0: And I'm Giles Snyder. 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

on the set. You're listening to WRFB, Radio Free Britannia. In no other freaking better place in the world than Deltona, Florida. Here you are. Two idiots who misinterpret the news so you don't have to. The dynamic duo themselves.

0: 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This is Laz.
1: And this is Jack. 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Because giveaways are the thing. Yes, yes, yes.
0: Absolutely.
1: Oh, man. Yeah. 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
0: Although, that's right. 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
1: Yes.
0: As we do appreciate it. You guys have kept us here, you know, going on, you know, over 12 years of doing this crap. And course, you know, I love this shit. My catchphrase.
2: I love this shit.
0: I love these catchphrases. They're great.
3: We interpret the news so you don't have to.
0: That's right. That's right.
1: Yeah.
0: Welcome to today's show, boys and girls. It is Hump Day, Wednesday, September 16th, 2026, inside and outside Shroud of the Avatar. On the regular shard. And on the chaos shard, which is where we are today, as we have been since Chris has opened it up and kept it open for public consumption for people to test it out, check out all the new stuff. Yeah. And got to check out something he had fixed yesterday. Let me get over to the green room here because we spoke about this yesterday. And once he got it done, he posted and he tagged me, of course, over on the Shroud Discord, where he says, Lazarus Long, by the way, I rewrote a big chunk of the crafting logic to make it so we can bulk process crafting on the server. The slowdown in the crafting you saw was it takes 4 round trips to the server per item, even if we don't wait. For most people, that ends up being a second per item and 4 database hits. Now it can do them in bulk on the server, save the database hammering, and speed it up in 257. Yes. So let's go take a look and see.
1: We're not on 257 yet.
0: Are we not?
1: Nope, we're in 256.
0: We're in 256. Oh, okay, so.
1: Yeah. Maybe later. And if you want to know how to know, look at the very top.
0: Yeah, it's right there up top. Yeah, I see it.
1: Yes.
0: Yes, Bytor. I did mention in the past that there will be a way to transfer XP from an alt, no, from the main to an alt, or whoever has the most experience. If you pull up your paper doll, oops, that's not the right one. Why did that character sheet? Why ain't a, what is it, Alt-C? Where's my character sheet?
1: Just C?
0: I did that.
1: Unless you unbound it.
0: A C comes up with
1: XP and transfer adventure or producer XP.
0: Where is it? And yeah.
1: Give you a list of characters that you can transfer.
0: Well, I want to get there. Controls, interface, character. Where is the character? Controls. Character sheet is C. I don't know why. Let me just set it to C again. And okay it. And, oh, I know why. Because there's so many new tabs at the bottom. I was on the achievements tab. That's why.
1: Oh.
0: Yes. So if you go to XP on the character sheet, you will see here where it says pooled XP 75 million plus, yours to transfer 58 million plus, and the account pool
1: 518 million that I can transfer.
0: Yeah, and 518 million? Really? Nice.
1: Yep. And well, I mean all my bard skills got nerfed.
0: Yeah, and the account pool of 16 million, which I don't know what that account pool, happens?
1: That's part of the 15,000 daily bonus.
0: Yeah, well, actually, yours to transfer is part of the bonus also, the daily bonus. Mm-hmm. And I will warn you against doing that because that number that says yours to transfer is a little misleading. It says experience this character earned is not spent, is only this part can be sent to another character, but that actually comes out of your top number. So if you took that whole 58 million, you would take that 58 million out of your pooled 75 million or whatever your number is. So it's not actually a free 58 million or a free 16 million to transfer. As you see here. So don't let those numbers be misleading. Those numbers can mislead you, and I've warned against doing that. I did test that. If you transfer XP, I can transfer it to an alt. If your alt happens to have more than that, you know, you can send...
1: Yeah, there's not an option for the amount of XP that you want to transfer.
0: There was. Transfer producer. Let me just see. Yeah, when you click the button, it brings that number. Yeah, it brings up the number you want to send. So, again... You know, if you've got billions and you want to bump up another character and you're willing to lose them off your main pool, not exactly. If you're, you know, got pooled experience on another character, you can actually take that experience and send it to your other alt, but you just can't, you know, it's got to go to another alt. So if your other alt only has 1 million and you have 500,000, you can actually send that to your other character. But again, yeah, I highly recommend just staying away from that personally. I don't believe that's actually true, Hugo. Let's go see here. I'm going to log in a different character here real quick. Exit to menu.
1: Well, we should be creating characters and doing the...
0: Well, we've got other stuff to talk about here today. Yeah, you know, I'm thinking we're going to start that on Monday. So I'm going to log that character out, and then...
1: We're never starting it.
0: We're probably never starting it. You're right.
4: 23 alts. Already done 23 or 24 startups.
0: Where is my... I need my password. Need my password.
5: It's Rainbow.
0: It is not Rainbow.
1: Get to re-agree to the terms and conditions again.
0: Really? Okay, yeah. Select avatar, and then I'm going to go with daily bonus real quick. And log my daily bonus, because that was a test we did a while ago. I created that character just to see If you go from the 10,000 to the 15,000, and then if you created a third character, whether that would up again, but it does not. You only get extra bonus, login bonus, so here on my daily bonus character, if I want to transfer XP, I have 4 million pooled. I have 1 million to transfer. So if I click on transfer adventurer to Lazarus Long and click send, I can send that 1 million experience to Lazarus. So you are wrong there, Steve. You can actually take from one character to the other. It just depends on how much they have in their pools. Again,
1: ooh, the weird thing is I'm trying to send to Synesis and it's not actually transferring.
0: Why isn't it?
1: It's not transferring.
0: Let's see what happens. Lazarus Long, send. I'm going to send 1 million. 1, 2, 3, 1, 2, 3. Oh, interesting. You're right. Sorry, Steve. There's no send button.
1: No, I've got a send button.
4: You got too much there.
0: There it is. You do not have enough kodos. It costs kodos to do this. You need 250 kodos to do this.
1: Yeah.
0: Because I tried this just to send it, and here it is. Here's the message. So it also costs kodos.
1: Wait, where did you get that one?
0: I didn't
1: see the kodos message.
0: Try and send like 100 or 1,000 points.
1: Yeah.
0: And then click send. And then it will come up with this message.
1: Yeah, I don't get that pop-up for the missing kodos.
0: Do you have kodos?
1: No.
0: On that character. I don't know. Well, apparently it also costs kodos. So.
1: Yes.
4: Talk to me. That gets expensive. Belong in
0: safely. Yeah. I love these character barks, but... Goldfish,
4: I
0: have bait and tackle
4: you might be interested in. I don't see many people transferring XP when it costs 250 kotos a time, unless they've got a shit ton of XP.
0: Well, again, I don't recommend using it if you have it on the character. I would suggest leaving it on the character and just keep it that way because, again, is... I don't see it being worth the while, and, you get yourself into a group, you can just go ahead and, pick up XP real quick adventuring. So I don't see that being worthwhile. Plus, really, how many characters do you play if you're not Steve? But I want to get back to... we're not on that, so we can't test the crafting, actually, at this point. So let's jump to those links I put in there. First one on the Shroud Discord, where,
1: yes.
0: Actually, above this, Dax went into a bit of a tirade again today because, he doesn't think that this whole new... auction, evicting people from their lots type thing is, relevant nor fair. And, again, he's got some good points, but we're going to go right to what Chris said here. For starters.
1: Appreciate the support you've given the game. Oh, damn it. Logged into the wrong character.
0: I almost did that.
1: And the system that will be used to sell them will give part of the sales price to the previous owner. We're just not going to support people being land barons going forward. Again, a million things contributed to the impression of Shroud being play to win. That failed.
0: Pay to win, not play.
1: People role-playing some slumlords or land barons definitely were a contributing factor. No one is going to
0: get stop there.
1: Day one.
0: Stop there. Okay, first off, I have a 2.5-hour video with Richard and Scar, who actually said that
1: that was their plan.
0: The whole plan of this was RMT adjacent, like Ultima was, and you should be able to buy, sell, trade anything in the game for RMT on secondary market
1: right now.
0: I don't know why. Brickbat with the Prime sub, thank you, buddy. Yeah. And speaking of Brickbat, I'll get to that in a minute. Yes. Welcome, Brickbat. So pick it up again from there. No one's going to get evicted day one.
1: No one is going to get evicted day one. We'll see if people will give them up on their own with the changing of the system. As long as a few go up for sale every week, I'm not going to spend time figuring out which to evict. My current plan is to switch to the auction to be a lottery to give everyone a shot at it. If you put your own lot up, you'll get 50% of the proceeds. If you're evicted, you get 0%. If your house is chosen for eviction, you'll get an in-game mail warning you a week in advance. If you don't release yourself in the week, then we'll evict it. I am against this policy wholeheartedly.
0: Yes. Again, not a fan. Because, again, being a land baron has different meanings to different people. And if you recall, I'm sure you do, that when the concept of inns came into the game, that was one of the first things I jumped on, and I bought them for full price. $100 a pop. I bought four of them at the first pop, and I wanted to be an innkeeper, aka/land baron, aside from all the land that I pledged for, which was a nice handful of deeds, about close to $10,000 worth of pledges for that. And then all the other deeds that I've bought, sold, and traded over the years to, you know, get the substantial amount of deeds I have. But again, aside from, my own towns and here in Owl's Head, and again, Owl's Head in this sense is not a true representation if we look on the map, of course.
1: You own a ton of lots in Owl's Head.
0: Yes, but in reality, I think I own like four or five on the other server. How many I have on the other server in Owl's Head? And again, pretty much all of them are in use. I have 2, 4, 6. I have actually 8 lots in Owl's Head. Only 2 of which really aren't technically being used. One I just traded about 2 weeks ago, and the other one has been our test dungeon server, test dungeon lot for all that intents and purposes there. Brickbat, what do you got to say? In-game email gives me time to...
1: to serve Catnip Games my cease and desist.
0: Chris has already said that. Bring on the lawsuits. We're going to get to that in just a second.
1: This is a bad policy that is extremely reactionary the original premise was property ownership was going to be really expensive. It was going to be extremely rare. We don't have the player base to even fret about this.
0: Well, here's where,
4: Chris is wanting new players to come in. They're not going to come in if there's they've got to pay lots of money to get a prime location lot.
0: Well, again, there's no such thing. Okay, we've had this discussion 100 times.
4: Yeah, I quite agree with that, Laz. I agree.
0: I'm going to ask you a question. Where do you have all your big lots?
4: Me, I'm in a town all by myself, near enough, apart from Colgarrett.
0: And that's a PRT town, but how many empty lots are in that town? You want to pull that up for me real quick? Or you're not even there, but...
4: I am there, but there's 72 lots. I think about 57 are available.
1: Yeah. The other thing is there's no such thing as an actual prime lot anymore because of teleport to zone and choosing where you want to arrive in a scene. Anytime there's a docks option for Laz, that's where he's teleporting to.
0: Yeah.
1: And until you actually have a player base that is tens of thousands, hundreds of thousands, it's not relevant. I mean, in game right now, when's the last time that we saw 200-300 players in the game?
0: Never.
1: At the same time.
0: Never.
1: Well,
4: see about, no, see about it, 50 it, when there's some launched. Major going on.
1: Yeah. That's been since launched. So when you end up with, okay, we need players before we start getting into, okay, how can we release some of these lots when the number of lots and PRTs and POTs, we still have POTs on the overworld map that are completely empty.
0: Well, yeah, that's true. I know of at least two that the players bought them just for themselves and they don't ever plan on populating them, but that's just two out of the hundreds that were sold.
1: Well, yes. Well, not only that, but what is the major complaint of new players?
0: Bugs.
1: Well, besides that, I don't see other players.
0: Well, yeah, well, that too. But anyway, regardless of all that stuff, there are still plenty of lots out there to be had all over the place. Yeah. But Chris's main stance here now, again, this is his stance. This is not our stance. This is not our opinion. Is that players, new players running the storyline come to these towns and see loads of lots with for sale signs. Now, I will beg to differ that when you're running those storylines, most of the time you're not paying attention to those lots. You're paying attention to the storyline, first off. And you're out there looking for parts of the storyline that you're running to get to the next piece of the puzzle, to get to the final shroud quest and get that done. Again, one of the other major things that we've always pointed out is players don't read. Okay? Players don't read unless it's directly affecting them at what they're doing right this minute. As they're running through the towns, they're not stopping to read all the lots, except for Conjurer Dragon, who stops to read every damn thing he sees. But, yeah.
1: Yeah. But this is someone that has bent Chris's ear and complained about people like Dax that have lots. And they're bitching to bitch about something that they did not do. How did Dax get all those lots?
0: He bought them.
1: Bought them from other players.
0: No, not actually quite true. Dax actually says that he bought a lot of them from the Kodo store. Which, again, supporting the game.
1: No. I'm talking about the lots, how he got the lots, not the deeds.
0: Well, some he got from players, some he found in Central Brittany, most of them were open.
1: Paid attention, yeah.
0: Most of them were open.
1: Paid attention that, hey, these lots have not been claimed. I'm going to go claim them.
0: Yeah, it's not that there was a bunch of people. If we have to, we can go back up to Dax's where he actually tells all this, but that'll take the rest of the show if you want to read all that.
1: No.
0: Yeah.
1: But I just think that Chris is completely wrong on this, and it's extremely reactionary and really doesn't do anything.
0: Well, his stance is you paid for deeds, you didn't pay for lots, and if you paid for lots, that's on you. Now, here is the direct quote. You didn't buy a lot, you bought a deed to let you claim a lot to live in.
1: Yeah.
0: That it did not guarantee you the right to permanently claim lots you had no intention of using and blocking other players from using them. Well, I would argue if I bought the tax-free lot and paid for the tax-free lot, that allows me to hold the lot tax-free for as long as I'm on that lot.
1: And then you end up with the Deco Police.
0: I don't care about Deco. We've proven about Deco.
1: Yeah. Well, I mean, because essentially someone is saying, you are infringing upon my gameplay in such a way that your claiming of this lot...
0: Breaking my immersion, man.
1: ...is breaking my immersion.
0: Yeah. We can go down... Well, first off, we can just come right here. Over to my other lot, because you ruined all the bad deco on the NBNN lot. And we can see all the craziness from banners to Christmas lights to gnomes to clocks. I mean, how many clocks do I have over here? I have like 4 clocks running over here.
4: Yes.
0: On one wall. Why do I need 4 clocks? I don't need 4 clocks. Yeah. And then we can run inside. And we can see that I've thrown everything and anything deco-wise on these tables without rhyme or reason. That's not really true. Most of these are hats or other highly collectible items. But, the deco has no rhyme, reason, or role play here as to what, you know, a hot tub inside the inn. I mean, you know, I guess that makes sense. But animal heads on the walls.
1: Especially if you want. Old and Legionnaire's disease.
0: Yeah, yeah. And then...
1: It is just one where it's like, this is people like Necronut that are sitting there complaining about the way that other players play the game.
0: Well, I'm going to go to these next two, and Brickbat said this on yesterday's show. First commentary, if you want to bring it up, is right there. I gave you those in Discord. Anyone with less than a week in the game,
1: read it.
0: Game's opinion is not valuable to me. The end. And then a shout out to Jack. Jack's a saint for helping with the technical difficulties because you sat there. Yeah, but Hugo, Steve, your deco is actually. You know, sort of reasonable for the reason you put it there. Mine is just thrown in there because
4: it doesn't have a practical use. It's not likely to be there.
0: Yeah. Well, but let's get to that next post, from Chris. We'll be pulling streamer bundles here in a minute after this.
1: Yeah. Which means that we're skipping to the next topic. While it's tempting to launch a whole new shard, I think before I would do that, first, I want a much larger audience. Second, I want to balance and polish the crap out of this shard first. Yes.
0: Keep going. Just skip to
1: keeping all the Chris Spears. Cost about $1,500 a month versus like $150 for Chaos. Largely due to massive refactor on the server and rewriting the most problematic chunks for Linux. Well, we will new players daily. Hold on. Shroud of the Avatar.net. Oh, the Tina, theme has been updated.
0: If you haven't been paying attention, there's actually going to be a Chinese shard opening at the same time, I understand.
1: Maybe.
0: No, he's already stated that, but it's just for that region of the Asian people over there. But new shard would be for the reference of just opening a new shard and letting everybody... gung-ho it and vie for lots and all that good stuff, just like we were starting over.
1: Yeah, and over and maybe, on...
4: maybe put a limit on the NPC tags. How many lots you can have.
1: Over on how many people play Shroud of the Avatar? Last month, 147 unique characters and
0: 9,907 distinct characters ever.
1: Yeah, 10,000. Yes.
0: Yeah. So last month was 222, and the month before was 232.
1: Yeah, but now I got to find the stat for the new players.
0: Yeah, that is the stat.
1: Well, no, there used to be one that had new characters
0: created. Yeah, he changed it. This is new. So, but anyway, back to what Chris was saying here. End October.
1: And October is just the start. I will keep polishing and building. When it feels good enough, we'll do a relaunch campaign. 400,000 emails to be sent to people who tried the game, but it didn't stick. Then paid advertisements as well. Step one, though, is to make the game worth playing to more people, and that is on me over the next few months. It's a lot. Yes. And yes, I meant 400,000 different users, two or three emails each.
0: Yeah, I'll be getting a bunch of them, and so will you.
1: Yes, because that is all of the accounts that were registered on the forums as well.
0: Good question, Rick Batten. Again, this is why we're just discussing this. Again, not a fan, but again, I don't think I'm on that top list of people who are considered hoarding lots, especially since most of mine are decorated, have vendors on them, get used. Yeah, again, decorated, used vendors compared to a billboard with a for sale sign. There's a big difference there. But
1: of the hour has passed.
0: Yes.
1: Vector Gamer is receiving my streamer bundle.
0: Let's go ahead and pull that here real quick. And Noob Skyblabber going to be getting mine. As we reset it. But got to tell everybody that Rick Bat will be joining us in chat tomorrow to give us his feelings on this whole thing. And we're going to get into a discussion about this whole thing. Today was not the day because most of you guys and gals know that I do dialysis Mondays, Wednesdays, and Fridays, and I got to really be out of here like sharp at 2 o'clock on today's show. So in case we run over, yeah, again, officially retired now.
1: Yes,
0: as I have actual real income coming in now, and retirement income, as it may be, and.
4: Congrats on that, Laz.
0: Yeah. Well, you know, disability, that'll do wonders for somebody. But enough of that. On another note, I want to let everybody know I upgraded the NVNN server today, and we now have an NVNN server tag, which I see Steve has picked up, but Lomir is still not using it yet. And if you want to adopt our server tag, all you got to do is come on over here and click on the above link there and click on server tag, and you can adopt the NBNN server tag, where people will show people when you're on other shards that you support the NBNN Discord server.
1: Yes.
0: Etos, take it easy. Thanks for joining us.
4: Can you have more than one tag?
1: No,
0: only one.
5: Oh, really?
0: Yeah, I mean, you can go back to your other servers and switch back and forth, you know, I'm sure, but you can only have one. There can only be one.
4: I dropped the SOTA one a little while back because I wasn't too happy about one or two things, but I won't go into details on it.
0: Yeah.
5: Okay, where do we click to get that?
0: You go right up to the top where it says NVNN WRFB Studios. Click the drop down, and the second one down should be server tag. There you go.
4: Was that the first?
0: I went ahead and boosted the server.
5: Jack was the first.
1: Again.
0: I was the first, of course. But let's shift gears to today's work blog. Not a whole lot there today. Again, 32 items, but we'll get these knocked out. I really wanted to play with the new crafting today just to see how that was.
1: Yes. Offline companions can be called at last. A new slash companions command summons, swaps, and dismisses Fiona, Conrad, Ariel, and the console path that printed success while doing nothing is fixed.
0: Steve, Jack was second. You at third.
1: Companion AI pass.
4: Hang on a second. Companions? You can have all three companions. Things have.
1: Yes.
0: Oh, well, they're adding more.
1: But now, you can summon them.
0: All right, one at a time.
1: Oh. The Companion AI Pass. A companion's level stops at yours. Each of the three has an authored personality and abilities that fire when hurt. A badly hurt companion falls back to your side until it recovers, and a companion joins whatever you are fighting without an order. And four more companions are planned for Q4 2026. Edvard the Wanderer, Captain Bearfield, Marcus the Vigilante, Captain Kinsey, with per companion recipe written up. There are some chaos log cleanup. The two loudest client warnings, the crosshair line on every zone load, and the hidden pointer after a camera turned into a zone exit are fixed as at the cause. Blank sheet music, the guide whisper, and the lot also stopped throwing errors or refusing without a word. And loading into the world stopped waiting on the bank item list up to 53 seconds in the logs and stopped freezing at the start of zone loads. The Klink's prison riot opens the cells again, and the cell doors stay in between players. A Kabbalist body now stays lootable after a town siege ends instead of vanishing on the spot. And then, yes.
4: Quick question. The new town sieges, are they private instance or are they open instance?
0: Don't know. I haven't seen one yet.
4: It's just that I'm doing the Kabbalists on the live server and they're all private instances.
1: I will say that if you go look at the leaderboard and then go to control point runs.
0: Yeah, leaderboard, by the way, we haven't even covered this yet. Leaderboard on the new server has a whole bunch of new stuff. Where's control point runs? Control point runs. There we go.
1: Do it by 30 days?
0: Yeah, I got to get to 30.
4: It's got Adventure XP on there and probably Prod as well.
1: Yeah, I mean, the Adventure XP is a negative number. It stops counting after a while.
4: Ah, shit.
0: So, control point, wave 102, 64 minutes with a party of two. So most of these are being done with parties of four or less.
1: Yeah.
0: I want to see what town prestige is all about. Try again in a moment.
1: Yeah, there's nothing there.
0: Yeah.
4: Could you show us the Adventure XP? I'm just interested on that one.
0: Well, Adventure XP over 30 days was Joe.
4: Right. So it's not total XP then. I'd like to see a total XP.
1: Yeah.
0: Well, earned on this shard. If you're not playing here, you're not going to see that.
1: Yeah.
0: And you're doesn't look like you're playing here at all because I don't see it.
4: I'm busy trying to sort stuff on the live server. I'll test when it gets live.
0: I mean, I actually have 442,000. Do you have any on the live server, Jack?
1: No.
0: And then achievements. Who's got the most achievements in 30 days?
1: Now I
0: Joe
1: do have
0: with 89. Crafting. Me with 7.
5: Yo, Joe.
4: Yeah, Joe.
1: I am in the Master Crafters.
0: Let's see.
1: Or I should have been.
0: Zones. PvP Castle Arena Teams is number 1. Castle Atos is 2.
1: Wait, which one are you looking at?
0: Zones.
1: Yeah, if you go to the experience one, it's a negative 2 billion number.
0: Experience. What, yours?
1: It's on the left-hand side near the bottom. It just says experience. It's trap mathed.
0: I don't see what you're talking about.
6: The math
4: under Mastercraft math is on the left
6: Welcome
4: side.
6: Welcome to Shroud Math.
4: Go down from Adventure XP and see experience.
0: He said experience.
4: Yeah, under Mastercraft, it says experience. Under Mastercrafters. One more down.
0: Oh, experience. I'm sorry. Yeah, okay. I see.
1: Yeah.
0: Negative. Ghost Rider.
1: Negative 2 billion. Yeah. That's lots of
4: XP or something.
1: Yeah.
0: I think most of that was from, still negative. One day is negative 2 billion.
1: It's due to XP.
5: How do you bring that up?
0: You go to the leaderboards.
5: And how do you go to leaderboards?
0: The same way you always do. The window selector.
1: Yes.
0: How long you been here?
1: Okay. Wait. Hold on. I was not listed in public stats.
0: Well, yeah, of course not.
1: So let's see.
0: Let's see. Dungeons. Let's see. Stupid Easy is the number one dungeon for a day. Let's see. 30 days. Stupid Easy.
1: Yes. And I don't even know what Stupid Easy is for a dungeon.
0: Oh, you want to find out?
4: And how many people were with Stupid?
0: Isn't there a way where we can go to this?
1: I'm going to go with it's someone's personal dungeon.
0: Yeah, I thought there was supposed to be a way to mark it on a map and be able to travel there.
4: That's just visits. That could be visits by one character, in and out, in and out, in and out.
1: Well, I mean, zero clears and best time is zero.
0: Yeah, that's somebody just going in and out of their dungeons.
1: Yeah.
0: Yeah, the only two with best times are Rinaldi and Steel Astra.
1: Empty Lot, Rinse Bunty.
0: I love that there's a bunch of these that actually have, you know, names for them now, though.
1: Yes. Because we know prestige. I caught more fish than Laz did, so.
0: I haven't fished in God knows how long.
1: Well, actually, the other day when we actually went fishing and played with the minigame.
0: How many did you catch? I got 7 with 6 species. Where's your number?
1: I am hidden in the public stats.
0: Oh, yeah. And you're not even on here.
1: Gotta wait another 10 minutes for my name to actually show up.
0: Okay. I don't know if we'll be here. Oh, we will,
1: yeah,
0: but
1: hopefully.
0: All right. I thought there was going to be a way to go to those dungeons and, a map pointer to say, hey, you can get to these dungeons this way. But I guess not. I guess that's something we're going to have to request. Something's got to be requested.
4: Did you say at some point there was a way to go to any of your lots rather than just limited to recall to one?
0: Yeah, absolutely. Is if you bring up your lot listing and select any of your lots here, like if I wanted to go to my castle lot, let me

0: Yeah. And so if you want to bind someplace else that you like to go to, that, well, again, that doesn't really need to be done. We're bound to this lot. Where did you go?
1: I teleported to my lot in Brecken Bay.
0: Oh.
2: I didn't notice a town crier in Breach.
0: In where?
1: The Breach.
2: The Breach.
0: The Breach isn't a town. That's why there's no town crier.
2: I know, I'm mucking about, I'm joking.
0: Oh. Let me say. What kind of stuff are you spouting
1: that's
0: here?
1: Well,
2: I'm always in Breach.
1: Okay, so the easy way for you to do that is to go to Mistrinder as your last place and then teleport to Mistrinder every single time you want to go to the Breach.
2: And then you're talking about you. Just use a return balloon.
1: Yeah.
0: Yeah, again,
2: return balloons are cool.
0: Another feature I don't see why we have or why we ever needed it. Return to last seen. I mean,
1: that was
2: a
1: stupid design choice. And just another way of bypassing the what's supposed to be a gold sink.
0: Rickbat, that's exactly what I was thinking. The loss of the XP, the negative number, is from the changes that you lost from taming and everything else. And so those numbers just came up negative. It's not actually a real loss, but that's what the negative, that's exactly what I was going to say before we derailed the discussion on that. But yeah, good point. I just wanted to point that out.
1: I don't think so, because I think it is the...
0: I think all those people
1: amount
0: had...
1: of... No, I'm thinking that the table cell does not support the number, and so it's overrunning, and by doing that, that's when it's given the negative, because it's all got number one on there.
0: Let's see. Let's go back to that experience. Everybody's got the exact same adventure XP number. Same. So I gotta say, it's from everybody who had one particular skill set. The producer XP is a little different, but most of them have the same number too.
1: Because several people created brand new characters to test shit, and they would actually have positive XP.
0: Well, that's if they actually...
1: And that right there would trump the negative.
0: Again, that would be if they actually turned on their public accounting, which I believe is off by default. So if they created new characters, you still wouldn't see them.
1: No, you would see them as the dashes.
0: You think that's true?
1: Yes, because otherwise, why does everybody else have a bunch of dashes for names?
0: Well, again, if you're not reporting on the leaderboards, then you shouldn't be showing up on the leaderboards, period, whether you're a dash or anything. You just shouldn't be showing up. You're going to tell me that all these people have theirs turned off? I don't think so.
1: Yes, because it's all the players.
0: Let's see. Let's go to 30 days and see.
1: And if you think about apply some logic, why are they all negative numbers? That is going to be the cell does not support the numbers.
0: I'm not on there, so I guess that can't be right, because again, I would have lost those, and I don't see you on there. Well, you're not showing on the list anyway.
1: Yeah. And compare that to the producer XP, where some people have gained. And then if you scroll all the way down to the bottom, some people have lost.
2: Unless there was a bunch of free XP to test with.
1: Which means that they have that much XP that it can't track the amount. Because how do you lose producer XP, Laz?
0: By turning it off.

0: No.
1: Yeah.
0: That still stays in your pool.
1: Well, you... Oh, yeah, you're
0: and
1: right.
0: And realistically, I'm sorry, it still uses it.
1: I didn't comprehend the question. How do you turn it off? You don't.
0: No, how do you lose producer XP?
2: You don't. You can't on Chaos Server. You get it all back now. Only on the live server.
0: And some people have gained producer XP. Other people have negative 2 billion. I'm going to go with the table does not support the number of the amount of XP for those individuals and therefore is shitting itself.
1: All right, got leaderboards again. Who's the top consumer? Joe. Right, 1 day. Let's see, 30 days. Joe. Joe's been a busy guy. Most gold found. Really? Only 252,000 gold in 30 days? He's not doing enough.
0: Time out,
1: yeah, he's not. Yeah, but the second person's only 74,000. So there's not a lot of gold being created in this shard, at least, for the last 30 days.
2: Can we have a look at Tamers?
1: Tamers, sure. Only five people.
0: Okay. Hey, that's now 30 I'm days. Starting to show up on things.
1: Okay, let's see. PvE kills, 30 days. Jack there. 137 PvE kills.
0: Yes.
1: But
0: I am the top 10 angler.
1: Six to my 10. Let's see the anglers. Anglers.
0: I am four above last.
1: Ah, yes, you are. Look at that.
2: And then you got master anglers as well.
1: Is there master anglers? What's the difference? Yeah, why do we have two? And why aren't these things in alphabetical order? But you know what? We got to get things wrapped up here today because, again, it is Wednesday. I got to be out of here sharp on the nose today. So we're going to start wrapping up the giveaways, starting with our streamer bundle giveaways. And, again, we're going to have Brickbat here in our Discord tomorrow having a discussion on these lot deeds and anything else that comes to his mind. But bye, Tor. You are going to be my winner.
0: Well, Sammy is mine, so check your in-game on the live server mailbox for that. My Steam key is going to... Lomir, do you want it? Yes or no?
3: What is it?
0: I don't know.
3: I'll take it and I'll let you know later if I want to donate it back.
1: There you go.
0: Which means you're keeping it. Super Rocket Shootout. Let's see.
1: All right, release me.
0: $10 game.
1: Vector, probably because you're in a different instance. Do you have all these people? Genesis, Lomir, me, Michael Berg in your instance, because if not, then that's probably why. Picking my final winner, Noob Skyblabber. Congratulations. You are going to get yourself a copy of, once this refreshes and I can get down to the list, Skies Above the Great War on Steam. Going to Noob Skyblabber. And Skies Above the Great War... looks like it's a $12 game. Yes, it is. Going out to Noob. So congratulations to you. And thanks to Brickbat for his sub today. And of course, again, he is going to join us tomorrow in chat. And we will, have an in-depth chat on this whole subject. So come join us for that. But, Meanwhile, we've got like a minute to kill.
2: Marbles.
0: Yeah. No.
1: Yeah, no, ain't got time. By the time that loads up, you know, in all reality, we can probably kill it a minute or two early. But again, I'm going to say thank you to everybody for joining us. Again, big shout out to Chris for getting a lot of stuff, you know, taken care of in a timely manner, if not a very expedient manner. And I'm really looking forward to all these new changes. Nom, nom, nom. Hopefully tomorrow we'll be able to check out the crafting changes and see that in its full glory, because, you know, being able to craft 1,000 items or 100 items in one move and move on is going to be a great thing. No experience, though. No experience. But we're going to shoot out of here. We'll be back with more tomorrow with special guest Brickbat right here on NBNN. Till then, I'm Laz.
0: I'm Jack.
2: I'm Steve.
3: I'm Lomir.
1: And this is NBNN. Have a great day, everybody. We'll see you all tomorrow.
0: Bye-bye.

0: Did you know? Volume 21.
1: Did you know the price of the Oracle window in Shroud of the Avatar shows pending PvP and pickpocketing ransoms? Refuse the Oracle's protections or enter a PvP zone to engage in PvP combat, player looting, and thievery if your conscience allows. Oh, chaotic ones, the challenge awaits.
0: This has been a community announcement for WWE.

where he would have a happy with the human race. Sang hip-hop, and don't stop, just blast off, shoot shot, cause the man from Mars stopped eating cars and eating bars, and now he only eats guitar.

0: Live from NPR News, I'm Giles Snyder. On his way to a midterm campaign event in North Carolina, President Trump expressed confidence in Federal Reserve Chair Kevin Warsh, but was critical of the central bank's decision Wednesday to raise its benchmark interest rate by a quarter point.
1: I talked to Kevin, and I said, you might as well vote with the board because it's not going to matter. The board is very hostile. They're very political. They're doing the wrong thing.
0: At a press conference after the board's decision, Warsh said inflation remains too high and has been for too long. The move will likely make it costlier to borrow for homes, autos, and other purchases, but savers should earn a bit more in interest. On social media earlier Wednesday, President Trump said rates should be 1% or less because he said the country is booming. NPR's Danielle Kurtzleben reports.
2: Speaking to Fox News, White House spokesman Kush Desai called the decision unfortunate, adding that the White House fears the higher rates will slow economic growth. Kevin Warsh took over as Fed chair in May as Jerome Powell's term as chair ended. Trump often criticized and even insulted Powell publicly, saying Powell was keeping interest rates too high. The administration also launched a criminal investigation into Powell regarding renovations of the Federal Reserve building. The Justice Department dropped that investigation in April. The Trump Treasury Department has attempted to lower longer-term interest rates by buying back debt, but rates have not fallen in a sustained way. Danielle Kurtzleben, NPR News.
0: Stocks overseas mostly higher following the Fed's decision Wednesday, to raise its benchmark interest rate. Although stocks in China are declining, Japan's benchmark Nikkei is up after climbing as much as 1% earlier in Thursday's session. The House has passed a broad package of sanctions targeting Russian officials and key sectors of the country's economy. The bill is named after the late South Carolina Republican Senator Lindsey Graham, who spent more than a year working on it. It aims to deprive Russian President Vladimir Putin of the financial resources to wage war against Ukraine, and now goes to President Trump for his signature. Iran's top diplomat in Beijing, where Chinese officials say they are willing to strengthen ties with Tehran while also offering to be a mediator in the Iran war. NPR's Emily Fang reports that China has been on a diplomatic push leading up to a meeting with President Trump in Washington next week.
3: China's top diplomat Wang Yi says the U.S. and Iran should be, quote, rational and restrained, and said the U.S. and Israeli-dominated security architecture of the Middle East was, quote, inadequate and should be reformed. China's leader Xi Jinping also offered for Beijing to mediate a diplomatic truce in the war earlier this month. Xi has a packed traveling schedule this month. He's made stops in Kyrgyzstan, Egypt, and India before he heads to Washington next week to meet with President Trump in an itinerary designed to showcase Beijing's broadening foreign policy reach. Emily Fang, NPR News, Washington.
0: This is NPR News. The Justice Department will now decide whether to prosecute billionaire investor Leon Black. The House referred Black to the DOJ, holding him in contempt of Congress after he defied House oversight subpoenas in the panel's investigation into Jeffrey Epstein. Black's lawyers have denounced the oversight panel's pursuit of Black as an abuse of congressional power. In Los Angeles, a motorist has been arrested on murder charges. Authorities say the driver slammed her SUV into a city bus last evening. Two people were killed, six others injured. The collision precipitated the fiery crash of a news helicopter in which three people were killed, including the pilot and a reporter for KNBC-TV. To East Africa now, where aid agencies are preparing for what could be a record El Nino year. In a worst-case scenario, experts believe up to 3 million people in the region could be displaced by floods. NPR's Duri Bascaran reports.
4: Years of drought have left millions without adequate food and shelter in Somalia. Now, communities are bracing for floods. Lena Hoon of the Danish Refugee Council says her agency is preparing early warning systems and flood evacuation routes, as well as cash assistance,
5: so that people have a financial buffer and are able to make more informed decisions, whether or not to relocate, to evacuate, protect productive assets, move livestock.
4: During the last El Nino in 2023, catastrophic floods killed nearly 500 people in East Africa, according to the UN. Duri Bascaran, NPR News.
0: And I'm Giles Snyder. This is NPR News.
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Welcome to WRFB, your source for all the news, rumors, and scurrilous gossip in New Britannia. I'm Lum Namad, otherwise known as Scott Jennings, and you're listening instead of flaming me on the forums. I approve.

0: 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Volume 3.
1: Did you know Shroud of the Avatar features a debuff spell called Confusion, which causes your movement keys to become temporarily rearranged? Beware monsters and players using chaos magic, especially if you're running along a cliff's edge.
0: This has been a community announcement.

0: Live from NPR News, I'm Giles Snyder. On his way to a midterm campaign event in North Carolina, President Trump expressed confidence in Federal Reserve Chair Kevin Warsh, but was critical of the central bank's decision Wednesday to raise its benchmark interest rate by a quarter point.
1: I talked to Kevin, and I said, you might as well vote with the board because it's not going to matter. The board is very hostile. They're very political. They're doing the wrong thing.
0: At a press conference after the board's decision, Warsh said inflation remains too high and has been for too long. The move will likely make it costlier to borrow for homes, autos, and other purchases, but savers should earn a bit more in interest. On social media earlier Wednesday, President Trump said rates should be 1% or less because he said the country is booming. NPR's Danielle Kurtzleben reports.
2: Speaking to Fox News, White House spokesman Kush Desai called the decision unfortunate, adding that the White House fears the higher rates will slow economic growth. Kevin Warsh took over as Fed chair in May as Jerome Powell's term as chair ended. Trump often criticized and even insulted Powell publicly, saying Powell was keeping interest rates too high. The administration also launched a criminal investigation into Powell regarding renovations of the Federal Reserve building. The Justice Department dropped that investigation in April. The Trump Treasury Department has attempted to lower longer-term interest rates by buying back debt, but rates have not fallen in a sustained way. Danielle Kurtzleben, NPR News.
0: Stocks overseas mostly higher following the Fed's decision Wednesday, to raise its benchmark interest rate, although stocks in China are declining. Japan's benchmark Nikkei is up after climbing as much as 1% earlier in Thursday's session. The House has passed a broad package of sanctions targeting Russian officials and key sectors of the country's economy. The bill is named after the late South Carolina Republican Senator Lindsey Graham, who spent more than a year working on it. It aims to deprive Russian President Vladimir Putin of the financial resources to wage war against Ukraine, and now goes to President Trump for his signature. Iran's top diplomat in Beijing, where Chinese officials say they are willing to strengthen ties with Tehran while also offering to be a mediator in the Iran war. NPR's Emily Fang reports that China has been on a diplomatic push leading up to a meeting with President Trump in Washington next week.
3: China's top diplomat Wang Yi says the U.S. and Iran should be, quote, rational and restrained, and said the U.S. and Israeli-dominated security architecture of the Middle East was, quote, inadequate and should be reformed. China's leader Xi Jinping also offered for Beijing to mediate a diplomatic truce in the war earlier this month. Xi has a packed traveling schedule this month. He's made stops in Kyrgyzstan, Egypt, and India before he heads to Washington next week to meet with President Trump in an itinerary designed to showcase Beijing's broadening foreign policy reach. Emily Fang, NPR News, Washington.
0: This is NPR News. The Justice Department will now decide whether to prosecute billionaire investor Leon Black. The House referred Black to the DOJ, holding him in contempt of Congress after he defied House oversight subpoenas in the panel's investigation into Jeffrey Epstein. Black's lawyers have denounced the oversight panel's pursuit of Black as an abuse of congressional power. In Los Angeles, a motorist has been arrested on murder charges. Authorities say the driver slammed her SUV into a city bus last evening. Two people were killed, six others injured. The collision precipitated the fiery crash of a news helicopter in which three people were killed, including the pilot and a reporter for KNBC-TV. To East Africa now, where aid agencies are preparing for what could be a record El Nino year. In a worst-case scenario, experts believe up to 3 million people in the region could be displaced by floods. NPR's Duri Bascarin reports.
4: Years of drought have left millions without adequate food and shelter in Somalia. Now, communities are bracing for floods. Lena Hoon of the Danish Refugee Council says her agency is preparing early warning systems and flood evacuation routes, as well as cash assistance.
5: So that people have a financial buffer and are able to make more informed decisions, whether or not to relocate, to evacuate, protect productive assets, move livestock.
4: During the last El Nino in 2023, catastrophic floods killed nearly 500 people in East Africa, according to the UN. Duri Bascarin, NPR News.
0: And I'm Giles Snyder. 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
1: Did you know that double tapping your direction keys launches you into a combat role? 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But watch your focus as you do.
0: This has been a community announcement for WRFB.

0: On his way to a midterm campaign event in North Carolina, President Trump expressed confidence in Federal Reserve Chair Kevin Warsh, but was critical of the central bank's decision Wednesday to raise its benchmark interest rate by a quarter point.
1: I talked to Kevin, and I said, you might as well vote with the board because it's not going to matter. The board is very hostile. They're very political. They're doing the wrong thing.
0: At a press conference after the board's decision, Warsh said inflation remains too high and has been for too long. The move will likely make it costlier to borrow for homes, autos, and other purchases, but savers should earn a bit more in interest. On social media earlier Wednesday, President Trump said rates should be 1% or less because he said the country is booming. NPR's Danielle Kurtzleben reports.
2: Speaking to Fox News, White House spokesman Kush Desai called the decision unfortunate, adding that the White House fears the higher rates will slow economic growth. Kevin Warsh took over as Fed chair in May as Jerome Powell's term as chair ended. Trump often criticized and even insulted Powell publicly, saying Powell was keeping interest rates too high. The administration also launched a criminal investigation into Powell regarding renovations of the Federal Reserve building. The Justice Department dropped that investigation in April. The Trump Treasury Department has attempted to lower longer-term interest rates by buying back debt, but rates have not fallen in a sustained way. Danielle Kurtzleben, NPR News.
0: Stocks overseas mostly higher following the Fed's decision Wednesday to raise its benchmark interest rate. Although stocks in China are declining, Japan's benchmark Nikkei is up after climbing as much as 1% earlier in Thursday's session. The House has passed a broad package of sanctions targeting Russian officials and key sectors of the country's economy. The bill is named after the late South Carolina Republican Senator Lindsey Graham, who spent more than a year working on it. It aims to deprive Russian President Vladimir Putin of the financial resources to wage war against Ukraine, and now goes to President Trump for his signature. Iran's top diplomat in Beijing, where Chinese officials say they are willing to strengthen ties with Tehran while also offering to be a mediator in the Iran war. NPR's Emily Fang reports that China has been on a diplomatic push leading up to a meeting with President Trump in Washington next week.
3: China's top diplomat Wang Yi says the U.S. and Iran should be, quote, rational and restrained, and said the U.S. and Israeli-dominated security architecture of the Middle East was, quote, inadequate and should be reformed. China's leader Xi Jinping also offered for Beijing to mediate a diplomatic truce in the war earlier this month. Xi has a packed traveling schedule this month. He's made stops in Kyrgyzstan, Egypt, and India before he heads to Washington next week to meet with President Trump in an itinerary designed to showcase Beijing's broadening foreign policy reach. Emily Fang, NPR News, Washington.
0: This is NPR News. The Justice Department will now decide whether to prosecute billionaire investor Leon Black. The House referred Black to the DOJ, holding him in contempt of Congress after he defied House oversight subpoenas in the panel's investigation into Jeffrey Epstein. Black's lawyers have denounced the oversight panel's pursuit of Black as an abuse of congressional power. In Los Angeles, a motorist has been arrested on murder charges. Authorities say the driver slammed her SUV into a city bus last evening. Two people were killed, six others injured. The collision precipitated the fiery crash of a news helicopter in which three people were killed, including the pilot and a reporter for KNBC-TV. To East Africa now, where aid agencies are preparing for what could be a record El Nino year. In a worst-case scenario, experts believe up to 3 million people in the region could be displaced by floods. NPR's Duri Biscarin reports.
4: Years of drought have left millions without adequate food and shelter in Somalia. Now, communities are bracing for floods. Lena Hoon of the Danish Refugee Council says her agency is preparing early warning systems and flood evacuation routes, as well as cash assistance,
5: so that people have a financial buffer and are able to make more informed decisions, whether or not to relocate, to evacuate, protect productive assets, move livestock.
4: During the last El Nino in 2023, catastrophic floods killed nearly 500 people in East Africa, according to the UN. Duri Biscarin, NPR News.
0: And I'm Giles Snyder. 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

0: Again? Mm-hmm. Well, what's up with this guy? Do you really like him that much?
1: Yes, honey. I love him. He is fun. He does a lot of nice things for me.
0: I know he used to do nice stuff for you, but what has he done

0: Live from NPR News, I'm Giles Snyder. On his way to a midterm campaign event in North Carolina, President Trump expressed confidence in Federal Reserve Chair Kevin Warsh, but was critical of the central bank's decision Wednesday to raise its benchmark interest rate by a quarter point.
1: I talked to Kevin, and I said, you might as well vote with the board because it's not going to matter. The board is very hostile. They're very political. They're doing the wrong thing.
0: At a press conference after the board's decision, Warsh said inflation remains too high and has been for too long. The move will likely make it costlier to borrow for homes, autos, and other purchases, but savers should earn a bit more in interest. On social

0: Media earlier Wednesday, President Trump said rates should be 1% or less because he said the country is booming. NPR's Danielle Kurtzleben reports.
1: Speaking to Fox News, White House spokesman Kush Desai called the decision unfortunate, adding that the White House fears the higher rates will slow economic growth. Kevin Warsh took over as Fed chair in May as Jerome Powell's term as chair ended. Trump often criticized and even insulted Powell publicly, saying Powell was keeping interest rates too high. The administration also launched a criminal investigation into Powell regarding renovations of the Federal Reserve building. The Justice Department dropped that investigation in April. The Trump Treasury Department has attempted to lower longer-term interest rates by buying back debt, but rates have not fallen in a sustained way. Danielle Kurtzleben, NPR News.
0: Stocks overseas mostly higher following the Fed's decision Wednesday, to raise its benchmark interest rate, although stocks in China are declining. Japan's benchmark Nikkei is up after climbing as much as 1% earlier in Thursday's session. The House has passed a broad package of sanctions targeting Russian officials and key sectors of the country's economy. The bill is named after the late South Carolina Republican Senator Lindsey Graham, who spent more than a year working on it. It aims to deprive Russian President Vladimir Putin of the financial resources to wage war against Ukraine, and now goes to President Trump for his signature. Iran's top diplomat in Beijing, where Chinese officials say they are willing to strengthen ties with Tehran while also offering to be a mediator in the Iran war. NPR's Emily Fang reports that China has been on a diplomatic push leading up to a meeting with President Trump in Washington next week.
2: China's top diplomat Wang Yi says the U.S. and Iran should be, quote, rational and restrained, and said the U.S. and Israeli-dominated security architecture of the Middle East was, quote, inadequate and should be reformed. China's leader Xi Jinping also offered for Beijing to mediate a diplomatic truce in the war earlier this month. Xi has a packed traveling schedule this month. He's made stops in Kyrgyzstan, Egypt, and India before he heads to Washington next week to meet with President Trump in an itinerary designed to showcase Beijing's broadening foreign policy reach. Emily Fang, NPR News, Washington.
0: This is NPR News. The Justice Department will now decide whether to prosecute billionaire investor Leon Black. The House referred Black to the DOJ, holding him in contempt of Congress after he defied House oversight subpoenas in the panel's investigation into Jeffrey Epstein. Black's lawyers have denounced the oversight panel's pursuit of Black as an abuse of congressional power. In Los Angeles, a motorist has been arrested on murder charges. Authorities say the driver slammed her SUV into a city bus last evening. Two people were killed, six others injured. The collision precipitated the fiery crash of a news helicopter in which three people were killed, including the pilot and a reporter for KNBC-TV. To East Africa now, where aid agencies are preparing for what could be a record El Nino year. In a worst-case scenario, experts believe up to 3 million people in the region could be displaced by floods. NPR's Duri Bascaran reports.
3: Years of drought have left millions without adequate food and shelter in Somalia. Now, communities are bracing for floods. Lena Hoon of the Danish Refugee Council says her agency is preparing early warning systems and flood evacuation routes, as well as cash assistance,
4: so that people have a financial buffer and are able to make more informed decisions, whether or not to relocate, to evacuate, protect productive assets, move livestock.
3: During the last El Nino in 2023, catastrophic floods killed nearly 500 people in East Africa, according to the UN. Duri Bascaran, NPR News.
0: And I'm Giles Snyder. 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
1: Did you know that not only can you play a large variety of musical instruments, musicians can sync their play for group performances? Oh, and the sheet music is tradable in-game, becoming an intriguing part of the player economy.
0: This has been a community announcement for WWE.

0: live from NPR News. I'm Lakshmi Singh. OpenAI is disclosing six more cases of artificial intelligence programs misbehaving. Months after the so-called Hugging Face hacking incident amped up concerns about AI spiraling out of human control. This week, major AI tech rivals, including the maker of ChatGPT, banded together to declare the need for a coordinated slowdown in AI development. NPR's John Ruwitch has more on OpenAI's latest warning.
1: OpenAI says it's put in place a new framework for disclosing what AI companies call misalignment episodes. That is, incidents when artificial intelligence goes off script and does things that humans didn't ask for. It highlighted new cases from the past 6 months. In one, an AI research model made up its own instructions to disregard constraints that humans had put on it for testing. In another, the company found cases of AI deciding to conceal mistakes or bad behavior. The company also found AI models fabricating information and AI agents working together when they weren't asked to. OpenAI says the reports are initial disclosures, not a comprehensive account of all known misalignment or ongoing investigations, but it says it's committed to sharing more over time. John Ruwitch, NPR News.
0: Protests are happening worldwide over rising fuel prices. In the

0: United States, they're still climbing. Diesel's hit another record high. This as top global oil exporter Saudi Arabia faces a renewed war in Yemen against the Houthis with attacks on its energy infrastructure. And NPR's Aya Batraoui is covering this from Dubai.
1: An official in Saudi Arabia who spoke anonymously in order to discuss security matters confirmed to NPR that there was a meeting over the weekend between the U.S. and the Houthis in Oman. And the official says that CENTCOM Chief Brad Cooper briefed Saudi Crown Prince on Monday about that meeting and said that the Houthis said they would not attack U.S. or Israeli vessels in the Red Sea, that those attacks are focused only on Saudi oil tankers and carriers. And that official told NPR that the U.S. is helping the Saudis with planning and sharing intel on Houthi forces and weapons depots.
0: U.S. farmers in rural northern border states are trying to adapt to new retaliatory tariffs on farm equipment from Canada. Here's NPR's Kirk Sigler.
2: Lee Dahlman farms in Montana's Golden Triangle, one of the country's top wheat-growing areas. He's been trying to save money on fertilizer by rotating in crops like lentils that naturally inject nitrates into his soil and using new smart tech that selectively drops fertilizer or pesticides from his sprayer.
3: So does tariffs affect me? No. Does it bother me? No. Some things may be made in Canada. Yeah, but as long as you're smart and wise about it. You know, we don't have to buy out of Canada.
2: Still, farmers like Dahlman here say Canada is an important trading partner.
0: That's NPR's Kirk Sigler reporting. 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North Carolina defensive coordinator Steve Belichick, the son of head coach Bill Belichick, has resigned as the school carries out an investigation into the football program. The school has said certain actions demonstrated a disregard for Carolina's values and standards of conduct, but it did not provide specifics of its findings. The investigation was launched in late July. In a statement today, the school says Steve Belichick would formally resign at the conclusion of a medical leave late next month. The nominations are out for this year's Latin Grammys. NPR's Isabella Gomez Sarmiento reports.
4: In Latin America, folkloric music is currently all the rage, and the Latin Grammys have taken notice. Whether it's the Argentinian roots music championed by 19-year-old rapper Milo J on his album La Vida Era Más Corta, or the deeply evocative folk of Mexican singer-songwriter Silvana Estrada's album Vendrán Suaves Lluvias.
5: Se apagaron ya las luces.
4: Almost all of this year's Album of the Year nominees feature traditional rhythms, arrangements, and instruments. At a time when Latin pop is a global force, individual artists are reaching home for inspiration. The Latin Grammy ceremony will take place in Las Vegas in November. Isabella Gomez Sarmiento, NPR News.
0: Today, the Labor Department reports that unemployment benefits dropped sharply last week. It's NPR News.
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8: 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Lunch with Laz and Jack.

0: Greetings, everybody. This is Laz.
1: And this is Jack. Welcome to another exciting edition of Lunch with Laz and Jack, where we interpret the Shroud of the Avatar news so you don't have to do anything other than question your own personal life choices and ours. Someone apparently knocked something off of a table. Not Lily. Probably not Tyrion. Probably going to be someone that's actually at my house right now. Giveaways are open. If you're a Shroud player and looking for streamer bundles, you need to go to twitch.tv/cynicist and twitch.tv/NBNNnews and bang bundle me.
0: You got somebody hidden under your desk?
1: No, that was downstairs. They are reheating last night's dinner for a snack. Yes. Steam key giveaways over on Laz's side, twitch.tv/NBNNnews is going to be bang a little free shit. Over on my side, twitch.tv/cynicist, it is bang the bootay. Don't forget, if you tip either Laz or myself 300 bits, we'll get you a Steam key right then. If you are looking for... Hold on, I gotta raise the seat. It keeps on going down. I don't know if it's my leg hitting it.
0: That's what she said.
1: What?
2: Lucky Jack.
1: Well, I mean, if she comes in, I might have to lower the seat. if you are 300 bits, we'll get you a Steam key. 500 bits or sub on either stream, we can change the programming. And 500 bits or sub on Laz's side gets you in the monthly supporter race.
0: That is right.
1: Yeah, you ready to talk about some excitement from this morning?
0: Ah, well, yes. First things first is we were supposed to have a guest today, but he had some job-related things that got in the way. So he won't be joining us today, unfortunately. But, yes, let me respond to the comment from Patash, which says, oh boy, to think we were almost pushed to Chaos Shard in early launch today due to the live server issues earlier. No, that would not have been the case. The live server was offline. The Chaos Shard was online. As of right now, live server is up. The original QA server is still offline. I don't know if that's ever going to come back. And as far as I know, Chaos and Chaos QA are both online. As you know, we are on the Chaos Shard now. Yes. Chris says, yeah, that's right. He's leaving the original QA offline. QA. So, yeah, very cool because we really don't need it. And Chris actually solved a major problem with us going live October 1st. We are still on track. Now that you fix that problem, I'm going to take a guess out there, Chris. Again, 6-second delay, so.
1: Yes.
0: It's currently a crazy hack. I know, I was reading that this morning. So isn't it possible just to update the
1: Proton license?
0: No, it's not the Proton. It's the OS that's causing the problems, my understanding. Can't you just upgrade the OS? I think it was Windows 8.
1: Yeah.
0: Which makes me wonder. I thought he was moving everything over to Linux. But again, 6-second delay.
1: Yes.
0: Hey, everything's on Linux and Chaos. Okay, the Windows box sends a request to the Linux box, which translates, sends it to the Photon server. Yeah. And no Photon on Chaos. Gotcha.
1: Yeah. And
0: rewrote
1: Windows box sends a request to a Linux box, which translates, sends it to the Proton server, and then back again.
0: I just read that.
1: I'm sorry. I'm not paying attention.
0: To I know. You can't afford to pay attention. We know.
3: He is going back again.
1: I'm doing the work stuff.
0: A VPN to a proxy to a shim and certs and then back again. It's ugly, but only has to last 2 weeks. And why only 2 weeks? Is there a reason behind that? Do you have the actual solution?
2: Yeah, Chaos Goes Live.
1: Chaos Goes Live in 2 weeks.
0: Yeah, so, I mean, it's technically live right now, isn't it? I mean...
1: No, well, remember, he has to actually migrate the entire database replace everything. Because currently there are some changes, and he wants to also do that a couple of times if you go back to Chris's plans for...
0: Yeah, see, I think you've got it backwards. We're not moving everything over to the old servers. The old servers, like you said, cost $1,500 a month to run compared to, what, $150 he said on the new servers a month?
1: Yeah, but the migration of everything is still has to be done.
0: Okay, then I'm not following something.
3: Copy everything over to the Chaos server, copy the Chaos server over to the Live server, or something like that, and then eventually turn off the Live server and make the Chaos server live, something like that.
1: You have to stop the Live server. Then you have to migrate everything, then change all the networking and everything.
0: I understand that, but what I'm gathering here is that he had to do all this on the Chaos server. So I was wondering why that would change in 2 weeks. That's my question. That's all.
1: Yeah.
3: Well, everything we've done over the next 2 weeks has got to go onto the Chaos server at the end.
0: So next question on that then is Chaos going to be connected to Steam, or are we all going to have to log in manually?
1: You're just going to have to patch it.
0: Okay, the Live server now pipes through Chaos to keep Live running. Okay, that makes sense. Should be on Steam. Okay.
1: And 1,200 new achievements!
0: Oh, yeah, okay. Well, speaking of achievements, shouldn't achievements be something that's front-facing so that you could share those with other people? Or are they just going to be something that you only see when you bring up your achievements? How many achievements do you have, Jack?
1: Earned?
0: Yes.
1: It doesn't tell 37 earned.
0: Okay, 37 of 516, I got the same.
1: Yeah, I mean, it's like, I have silly things like, I haven't discovered every landmark in Sultan. Although I haven't caught 10 fish. I've got 9. But yeah.
3: Yeah. Said you on that, Jack. Go fish.
1: Yep.
0: There should be badges and decos. Okay.
1: And there will also be titles.
0: Well, that's what I'm asking about, is, you know, forward-facing meaning like titles to go with that. Because at this point, I don't see...
1: Angler!
0: Oh, how did you do that? Is that in the titles list?
1: Yes! you talk about me not paying attention yet. You.
0: Well, I mean, I've got so many titles already that it's hard to tell... Yeah, because I've got all those ones from my subs over the years, you know, all those keeper of, you know, so, I mean, those blend in with all the other ones, then all the original pledge ones in gold, so, I mean, I've got so many, it's hard to keep up with, you know.
3: New ones are buried at the bottom.
0: Yeah, I think Angler was something that...
1: Alphabetical.
0: Yeah, finally. I know those were always alphabetical. Dark Blue Monkey, what's going on? Adding a filter to titles now. Very cool. Very cool. Alright, well, since Brickback's not going to be here, let's get right down to the nitty-gritty and get with today's updates.
1: And then we 42 items.
0: Yeah.
1: A backup server lost one of its two operating system mirror drives and told nobody. Its health tool now reports drive redundancy on every login, and there is a runbook for the replacement. Yes. An offline single player is back, and it no longer asks for an account, a password, and or an internet connection.
0: Yes.
3: Didn't need that
1: I have
3: anyway.
1: A question about that.
0: What's the question?
1: Pledge items are supposed to be available in offline mode as well. That was the reason for the check.
3: Can I just say that there is another startup, Glyph, that bypasses the updater.
1: Yes.
0: So your question is, so the question is, how are you going to get your pledge rewards and all that stuff and monthly rewards on offline?
3: You don't get them offline.
0: Yes, you do.
1: That's no, but pledge rewards, you do.
0: Well, I guess
1: that's why it did a check online. To connect to that. Yeah.
3: But only a handful have pledge rewards.
1: Pledge rewards. I have lots of pledge rewards.
0: There's a couple hundred thousand who had pledge rewards. What do you mean only a handful?
1: Yeah.
3: I ain't one of them.
0: We know that.
4: It's the big hand.
1: Yes. And episode one on offline is free to play, and the offline agreements now say so instead of pointing at the online terms. Yes. The offline load that stopped near the end of the bar and never moved again is fixed. Three lines showed Spanish and Italian players raw translation markup instead of words because masculine feminine choice had been pinned to a number. That was fixed, and the text formatter now degrades to a readable sentence instead of giving up on the line.
0: Yeah, hold right there. Dark Blue Monkey, as I was reading over on the Shroud servers, Chris's idea on the free-to-play and keeping the offline free-to-play is that it may entice people to download the game because it's a free game offline that doesn't need to be played online and may actually encourage people to try the online version, possibly creating more online players. Also, I don't see it listed here, but his thoughts at this point, and we'll ask him what Laz said, is that he wants to keep the offline free, but hasn't quite made the determination whether episodes 2, 3, and 4, so on, will be free along with that, but he's leaning towards keeping the offline free, which I think would be a great incentive, because if they want to play online, then they'll have to pony up the upgrade fees online, but in order just to get players in, an offline version is always a great idea because it's not something that you see normally. Either you buy a game or you don't buy a game, or it's a game that you play free and it only has one way to play it, not, offline and online. We're quite different in that respect. So, I think it has merit to offer online free across the board. Although, again, I think I also agree with Chris that going free-to-play for the online version was a bad idea.
1: Oh, yeah, that was a horrific decision. And we've said that for years because that is where you have to look at what is the business model and how much can you actually survive when you cut... we know that wasn't your decision. That was Star and Dallas who produced that idea to Richard.
0: Now, is there a possibility of actually going back to purchasing the actual full online game Or is that off the... Well, I understand that, but even purchasing episode one, just so that you can, you know, help get developers paid even more. I mean, is that even in the thought process, or only for the upgrades episodes through to five?
1: To me, it's worth it, especially with the relaunch and rebranding of the game as the Chaos. You might as well rebrand it and archive the old one, and then just transition all the users that exist currently. But for new players, hey. Free to play unless you're only free to play offline mode.
0: Yeah,
1: you
0: buy
1: the game for
0: offline. There's a lot of us who already have all five episodes. There's some pledges that only had episodes one through three. If you would just take my two cents on this, I wouldn't go up to a full, say, $45 price point. I would do, a $24.95 or something like that, and keep it down the lower end to encourage people without having to hit the wallet that hard. But that's just my two cents on that. Yeah.
1: Anything is better than the free-to-play model, which was a 6 months after live disastrous decision.
0: Yeah.
1: And we have been vocal about that since the game went free-to-play. Because that showed a very severe lack of awareness of the business model of Portalarium.
0: We had no understanding why, when you had all those salaries to pay, you would go ahead and take the base funding source of that away from everything. But again, it wasn't Chris's decision, and we understand that. And I'm loving the way this is all going lately, and I'm looking forward to actually going live on October 1st. But let's get back to the notes here real quick.
1: Okay. The zone load freeze came back bigger on build 261, 10 to 62 seconds.
0: So against Dallas.
1: 10 to 22, last change removed. Yeah. Oh, okay, so that was all Dallas's decision as the chief operating officer.
0: Financial guy,
1: also took away the one log line naming what the client was stuck on, so every step of the load phase now reports itself. And settled how sign-in and purchases will work when the test shard becomes the main server, and fixed the documentation errors that a review exposed, including a tax setting that should have expired lot deeds early. Play a window speak. Open one and it greets you. Close the window and it says goodbye in a voice that matches the model you placed.
0: Nice.
1: Yes. Mac players have been downloading the game twice over since September 15th. Duplicate copy is gone and the four checks now compare every build against the one before it. And vendor sale letters now add up. My sales ranks what has been selling by copies and gold grouped per book rather than per cover. And buy orders can be filled a few at a time. Sell three into an order for 1,000 and the other 997 stay on the vendor.
0: Ah, very nice. Just like the...
1: Yes, that's going to be great for your Kodo purchases.
0: Oh, absolutely. Absolutely. Going to be great for a lot of things.
3: Just list once and you're done.
0: Yeah, again, instead of, putting 1,000, 1,000, 500, 500, 100, 100, etc., I can just put one big pile up there, and, one pile of gold to pay out of, and there it is, yeah.
1: Yes, and to think that we may or may not have CRS yet, what was Dallas Snell's avatar name?
0: Oh. Yeah, no. CRS,
1: actually. Four letters. It's four letters.
0: Yeah, I bet you know what it is. Goran. Yes. Goran from the film. Right, right, right.
1: Yeah.
0: The red, the red Mankini.
1: And that's also related to a game that he did in like 1982. The save settings file is plain JSON now readable and hand editable with key bindings and chat tabs no longer crammed into an escaped one liner. Old file still low, and that was requested by Gravity. And oh, Laz, we need to bring up the game options real quick.
0: Okay.
1: Because I am so glad about this.
0: What is that? Where are we going? Controls, interface?
1: Or interface. Either one.
0: Okay.
1: What's at the very top of yours?
0: I'm at controls. Oh, search.
1: Search! Yes!
0: A search. Yay!
1: I don't remember reading that in all of the notes. It may have been one of the days where I was in work meetings or not, and Laz didn't pay attention to it. But the other day, I was trying to turn off all of the quests on the left-hand side and looking for that key binding.
0: Okay, well, if I'm searching for reticle, I don't get...
1: That's because that would be under interface.
0: I'm searching on the both of them.
1: Oh, I don't see a reticle one.
0: Yeah.
1: Is it under video?
0: Yeah, I don't know.
1: It's under video.
0: Oh, is it?
1: Yeah.
0: Okay.
1: This is under video.
0: Let's see. Just
1: Which?
0: There it is. Okay. I didn't try that one.
1: Yes. But I will say that the...
3: Is that for the... mouse pointer.
0: That's for that little X in the middle of your screen.
3: Ah. I wondered, is there anything in there to change the color of the mouse pointer at all?
0: Let's see. Mouse.
1: Let's see. Ta-ta-ta-ta. Under advanced.
0: Invert. Used to move. I thought there was.
1: Nothing that I see that changes... that.
3: I know I wishlisted it, so it should theoretically be in there.
4: Changing the pointer is pointless.
1: Yeah.
0: That was a good one, Lomia. That was a good one.
1: Yeah. So Laz, I'm going to screenshot this for you. I'll let you see what I did to my theme.
0: Okay.
1: But
0: red and purple?
1: That is a great thing. Now, Laz, do you still have all of the I gotta go find my key bindings and go find out what I bound this shit to.
0: All into what?
1: Okay. On the left hand side underneath your character stuff, all of the open quests, the one that lists like 10 quests. You have that open.
0: What are we looking for? Sorry, I had somebody, a real estate person trying to get
1: screen.
0: Me. Right. Main screen.
1: Okay. Do you have the, like the meet Captain Kinsey, find Gertrude.
0: You're talking about the quests?
1: Yes.
0: That would be your journal, right?
1: No.
0: What are you talking about? The on the side of the...
1: Yes.
0: I have to toggle that because I have those off. So what are you looking for?
1: Yeah.
0: Get a key from Dr. Bob.
1: Find, that is the task list.
0: Yeah. Because I've got that bound to T for task list. Instead of T for auto attack. Which made absolutely no sense.
1: Well, I mean, A would be auto attack, but the...
0: Well, again, I understand that, but once you flip auto attack on permanently, you don't need a key to get in there and mucking up the systems, you know what I'm saying?
1: Yeah, I mean,
2: trouble with that,
1: well, I mean, the hard part next. Is, like, if it had a title on there, that might be a little bit easier to find so that way you know what it is.
0: Yeah.
1: Because I was like, this is a quest list, so I'm searching in the options for quest. I'm looking for journal. It's like, but it becomes task list.
0: Yeah.
1: Which
0: so,
1: was.
0: So, what was your question on that? Do I have it there, or, you know, I keep it turned off?
1: Yeah, I mean, mine's turned.
0: Oh, this is cool. You actually have a little thing to grab it and move it around now, so it doesn't have to sit right there either. That is very nice. But yeah, I keep that off. I'm not really. Yeah, I will probably get to the rest of those that really weren't part of the main. You know, I'll get to all the side quests once we get back onto. The live new server in October, again, is I'm going to have to go visit each and every one of my vendors, pull everything off of them, get them restocked with the new system, and then, get that, back and running, which means I got to buy a lot of stuff and I got to craft a lot of stuff. Oh, speaking of crafting.
1: You're going to be busy, busy, busy.
0: Speaking of crafting, let's go look at it.
1: Are we? Yes, we are.
0: We're on a 262.
1: I need to grab my scroll supplies and pick it up.
0: Come on. Okay.
1: Bring up my inventory.
0: Only craftable, use LUT storage, recall scrolls. There we go. And I want to do quick craft, no experience. I'm going to do, say, 30. And what is my max, just out of curiosity? I can go to 100 right now for max. But 30. And craft.
1: Yeah, it's still cycling.
0: It's still doing them one at a time.
1: Yeah, not doing, and you can actually uncheck it, and so it really only saves like 2 or 3 seconds per craft.
0: Yeah,
1: but still not doing the full batch time
0: exactly.
1: For no XP. Like we wanted instant gratification with no XP.
0: Yeah, not having to sit through all this. That was the point. Otherwise, I'll sit through and get the experience. But
2: 1,000 crafted in the time it takes to craft one.
0: Right, exactly the point. So that we don't have to sit here with the time sink, and we can get on with other things in the game.
2: Or even 100,000. If you've got the ingredients in your inventory, bam! You could just bang the lot out in one go.
0: Right, without the experience.
2: Yeah,
0: because I really don't need the crafting experience for crafting out scrolls.
2: I do. I'll do your zone scrolls, lass.
0: Huh?
2: I'll do your zone scrolls.
0: Are you going to sell them to me?
1: I gotta go.
2: No. You send me your pulp on that, and I'll craft them for you.
0: Yeah. For that, I'll do it myself. You do realize how much I have, right?
2: Yes, but if you don't want the experience, I'll take the experience.
0: I got you. Yeah, I mean, let's see.
1: All good.
0: Let's see. Oh, that's really that messed up. That's taken from all these. I don't have it all here. Hold on, I'll send Steve the picture from over here because it doesn't have everything that I actually have on live on the test server.
2: I know you got a lot more pulp than I had, and I went through mine last night pretty quick. And that was, what was it? That was 120,000 pulp.
0: I'm lagging a little on this. Yeah, as I'll just throw this in Discord so you guys can look at it.
1: Oh, that was a mistake.
0: Yeah.
1: So. No, I did user interface.
0: Yeah. 30, 60, 90, 120, 150, 180, 200,000 wood scrap. And, yeah, about 100,000 pulp. Yeah, I got just a little bit there. You know, we're past that time, by the way, so.
1: Okay. Messing around with themes a little bit. Going back to. Okay, so. Past that time. Time for us to close that giveaway.
0: Yeah, I want you to go look at Universe Chat on the live server and tell me if that person's comments hold any water.
1: Got to scroll way up.
0: You shouldn't. It's just in Universe Chat.
2: Mine's all been wiped. I've been swapping through my olds.
1: Are you referring to the laugh snickering at the vibration device?
0: Yes.
1: He's snickering at a vibrator.
0: A vibration device? I didn't spell it wrong. Maynard!
1: Now let's go. See, for some odd reason, I do not see your thing, and I came in at 11:57, so Maynard receiving both of them today. The streamer bundles.
2: I think they were laughing at the word vibration.
1: They were laughing at the ether vibrator.
0: That's what it's called, an ether vibration device. It's not my actually it's an ether vibration amplifier. Should I change it to that?
1: No.
2: We used to have vibrators in dentistry so you could get the bubbles out of the plaster of Paris and that does the dental molds.
1: Yes. Yeah. And where are you on a live server?
0: I'm sitting right next to you.
1: No, you're not.
0: Yes, I am.
1: No, you're not. Oh, wait, that's Chaos Shard.
0: Chaos Shard, I'm still over by the crafting tables because I was... Yeah. You're looking at the wrong server, yeah.
1: Yeah.
0: You're looking at the wrong server.
1: Yep.
0: All right, now I'm back in my seat in both places.
1: Oh, okay. Dun, dun, dun, dun, dun, dun, dun.
0: So, Lenia, that would be for the ladies only, wouldn't it?
1: For what? Vibration devices?
0: Careful now, there may be new requests popping up mentioning a vibration device.
1: That's not just for the ladies.
0: Well.
1: Yeah. You're unimaginative if you think it's only for the ladies.
0: No, in my world, it's pretty much only for the ladies. Yeah. I'm not using one personally. I mean, I will use one on a partner, but yeah. Sorry.
2: There are other ones that shape differently, as in like a U shape.
0: Yeah. Let's try to get it here. Yeah.
1: All of this before I take this in deeper into the hole and inform Laz about.
0: Oh no, I am very well aware of the options out there. Just, The ones that I think Selenia is talking about is not an option for me. I know there's other options, you know.
1: Oh, and there's still options for you.
0: Yeah.
1: The same things we'll work on. Yeah. Okay, so, Laz, Where do we want to go now? Did we want to try the new player experience and see how many bugs we can find and report them?
0: Let's do that tomorrow, because I want to get at least 40-plus minutes. We do it now. By the time we do it, we're going to have less than 15 minutes to do anything. Yeah.
1: Or do we want to go back to these schools that we have never finished talking about?
0: We're never going to get those finished in 2 weeks, but let's see. Where should we be? We were on...
1: Fire Tree was the last one we did.
0: We were on, like, S8 of the Fire Tree, weren't we?
1: No, like S20.
0: I didn't think we were that far. No, we weren't that far down.
1: Well, let me go forward. I had, like, S18.
0: Am I even on the Fire Tree? Where are we at here? No, we were on Healing, actually.
1: Yeah, we cannot do 2 hour streams. I do have a real job that I have to do things at.
0: Yeah.
1: And right now I'm watching as probably in about an hour or two I'm going to have several tasks that are overdue.
0: Yes, and Crafty, unfortunately in my life has always revolved around these hours because these are the hours that I have free. And these days, I do dialysis Monday, Wednesdays, and Fridays, and I've got to be there by 2:30. So I got to bolt out of here right after the show in those 3 days. I mean, we could go earlier, but then that's really not lunchtime. That's the whole point of lunch at noon for most of the people who actually do lunch at noon, you know, at that time of the day. 11 o'clock, 12 o'clock, you know, to me is lunchtime. After that, You're pushing it, but I had lunch at 11:30.
1: So going into the Fire Tree, because we're really on S19.
0: Is again, we were on Healing. We weren't even on Fire. I don't know how you got on Fire.
1: We were on Fire.
0: I never closed what I was looking at last time, so it was on Healing.
1: I was still on Fire.
0: Yeah. I'm trying to find Fire. I go all the way down.
1: We finished all of the Healing.
0: Music, sound, conversations, NPCs, skill combos, party grouping. Are these, like, backwards now?
1: No.
3: Can't find it, lads. Just rub a couple of sticks together.
0: Yeah. Hold on. Let me go down here. Every proposal, newest first. There we go. And then I can go down this way and then come back up. Magic. Earth, life, death.
1: Fire's the first one.
0: Again, I had Healing open, so we must have gone past that. But anyway.
1: Or you decided to. I mean, it's only three of them, and, or actually more.
0: Okay, so continuing Fire or going to Life? I guess Life is where we were.
1: On Fire.
0: Oh, hold on, let me see something. Now, Life is where we were. We did Fire, but anyway.
1: S19.
0: Okay, again, we did all that, but I'm going to get there. Fire Magic, S19. Getting down there.
1: Or we can just skip this and go back to Life. It doesn't
0: Which
1: matter.
0: Is where we were.
1: Where were we on Life?
0: Like I just said, we were like at S9.
1: Okay, fine. Let's go to Life.
0: Oh, you're killing me.
1: I know. Smalls.
3: All the more reason to do the Life Tree if he's killing you.
0: Yeah, right.
1: I know.
0: Actually, were we at the Ankh? Is that where we were at? No. We were at S9. Three of a kind becomes a new spell.
1: Stacking identical glyphs in the game is the game signature combat move and heals already stack harder than anything else. plus 25% copy against damages plus 15%, but the payoff is only ever a bigger number, proposed at 3 copies, each life heal transformed into a different spell. 3 healing touches become mending wave. Heal the target, then splash the 2 most injured allies beside them. The 3 healing rays become a beam that chains to a second wounded target. 3 graces become a party-wide regeneration. 3 bursts become triage split. The hold or spend decision every healer already makes at 2 copies becomes the most interesting choice in the deck. Spend now for throughput or hold for a different verb entirely. It's actually kind of cool.
0: Yeah. What's really cool is that music patches for POTs and a few other things, music should now sync for all players. So we should all hear the same thing.
1: Is that already in? Because we can always teleport while we're... we can already... If it's already in 262, we can always go test that.
0: Well, we can go
1: start. Estin Grace in Bloom, the first life and life combo. Where am I going to? I forgot.
0: Snug.
1: Da, da, da, da, da, da, da. Twenty-nine glyphs combos exist in the game Life Anchors 2, and both live in other schools' hands. One needs a death rune, and the other a water rune. Life is the only school that cannot combine with itself. The first life and life combo fixes that with the genre's best 2 card play, Blossom of Grace, and Healing Blast. Cast it on an ally carrying your grace, and the remaining regeneration blooms at once. The outstanding trick lands instantly, plus a burst that splashes reduced healing to nearby enemies.
0: Okay, I'm still hearing game music, so...
1: I hear no music.
0: Let's walk up to the Aether Vibration device, the jukebox.
1: I teleported in near it, so... And how are we not in the same scene?
0: Shroud map, baby.
5: That shroud, baby.
1: Okay, now I'm starting to get things. Something about a bar room?
0: The alehouse.
1: Come to me and do something. I can't see the name of it because I can't interact with it.
0: But.
1: Are you hearing it?
0: No, I'm still hearing game music. I don't know why I'm not hearing.
1: Well, run down the ramp and then run back up towards the dock and then run back up.
0: I'm standing right next to it, for crying out loud.
1: Do what I say.
3: Maybe turn down your game music and turn up your...
0: No.
1: It's not triggering when on scene entry, so there's a bug related to it. So run down towards the dock, then turn around and come back up, and then you will start to hear the audio. There's still bugs.
0: Nope. Hold on. Because it's music. And by creating a
6: virtual world, I strive to build virtual worlds that are more than mere high quality.
0: Okay. But you're right, that did it.
6: Journey of personal discovery. A great virtual world is much more than a beautiful...
1: I'm left, you're right, she's gone.
0: Nope. I'm listening to Lord British.
1: What? Still not thinking.
0: Chase.
1: I'm left. You're right.
0: But you're also in a different scene, so that might be...
1: Yeah. Well, hold on. Here, let you ready for this? Lazarus wrong. I can't even teleport to you.
0: I can fix that.
1: Oh, pardon me.
0: Yeah. realization. Yes. I can fix that.
6: The scale of the Earth and humanity's place within it.
1: It's going to take me a minute to get there. Going back to these things.
6: By creating a world with such diversity, we get the opportunity to show the interdependence.
0: S11.
1: And then detonate, heal over time. S11. Life joins the combo table. Beyond the flagship, three cross-school combos put life glyphs in other decks and other schools' glyphs in the healers. Radiant Dawn, Healing Ray, and Sun Rune. A beam that heals the ally it touches and dazzles enemies adjacent to them. Stone Ward, Blessing, Purify, and an Earth Rune. Cleanse plus a short physical. Damage clap. The fighter support handshake. Quicken Pulse, Healing Touch, and an Air Rune. An instant micro heal that restores a sliver of the target's focus. And the school's first gift of a resource that is not health. Each combo is one output spell plus one data row. The whole state is a week of authoring, and it triples the number of decks that want a life card in them. What I would really love to see is actual attenuation, raise and lower that school and lower the opposing school. Bloom heals. Theme for Rabbling?
0: Nope.
1: What? You don't have the theme for Rabbling?
0: Nope. Chase.
1: Yeah. So, obviously, it's still not working. And Chris stepped away.
0: Yeah. Okay, he's feeding Maxine.
1: Okay.
0: Where are you?
1: Back to the lot. Bloom heal banks a payoff. A new Splendor glyph, Virtual Bloom, consumes all charges at one. A modest healing pulse around you. At three, a strong party heal plus a short cast speed blessing. Every unremarkable top off now also loads the remarkable one. You're never just maintaining. You are always building towards a moment you choose. S13, Purify pays out. Purify is a chore glyph. Cast when a debuff icon appears. Feel nothing. Proposed. Each negative effect removed also heals the target a small amount. And the strongest effect removed converts into a brief inverse blessing using the type listed from S2. Strip a poison and the target gains a short regeneration. Strip a hex and they gain a sliver of attunement. Strip a root and they gain a step of speed. Purify burst does the same across the party at reduced strength. Cleanse becomes a jackpot and exactly. No, that does. This doesn't seem balanced. And knowing what to purify and becomes a knowledge skill. S14, mend the line, the triage heal. This game has no ground reticule. No mouse overcastings and party-only friendly targeting. When three people are hurt at once, the UE cannot express. Heal the worst two first, so the spell does it instead. Mend the line rolls one healing pool and divides it across the party weighted by missing health. The ally at 30% gets the lion's share. The ally at 90% gets a courtesy. It is deliberately less effective, efficient per point than an aimed healing ray on the right

0: the healing most. Big difference.
1: Yeah.
0: And of course, how many people actually use those life combos? No. Not many. Yeah.
1: No.
2: No, I just cast Healing Rain.
0: That's the combo.
3: Return. Yeah.
2: No, I just cast Healing Rain. I don't need the combo. Yeah. I have Healing Rain.
0: Cleansing Rain is the one he's talking about. My bad. Yeah, you just cast Healing Rain, right?
3: Sitting in the game's data is an already unchipped life spell. Summon Ankh. 3 authored spell assets. Reserved skill IDs. Its own power stat already wired. A 3-row flagged, not implemented. Ship it as the school's centerpiece. Plant an Ankh, and for its duration, the ground around it is consecrated. Allies standing in the light receive a steady pulse of healing and a small life attunement blessing. The school's authored but unreachable ground aura, finally reachable as the totem's gift. The Ankh is a physical object. It can be destroyed. It does not move. And choosing where to plant it is the healer's positioning game. Every other school has a summon. Life is always meant to be a place, not a pet. And Ultima has exactly one symbol for that place. Sure. Why not? Come back whole, resurrection tears. Death in the games can cause something real, decay. Resurrection currently ignores it, so a Grandmaster res and a Novice's res deliver the identical product.
0: Amen.
3: And nobody has a reason to seek out the better healer. Proposed. Resurrection restores a share of the decay from the death it reverses. Scales with skill. Illustratively, 10% or skill returned at skill 40, 25% at 100, 50% at 200. I think the math there is wrong.
0: Needs looking at, this is a proposal.
3: If you have 200 resurrection, you should res someone at 100%.
0: If you have 200 resurrection, you should be resing a whole party. I'm sorry.
3: Yeah. Yeah.
0: That shouldn't be.
2: It's quite hard to reach a 200. You need 17 billion. That's if it's a base level skill.
3: Yeah.
0: Yeah, Steve knows those numbers.
3: Yeah. The greatest support in MMO history was great because it handed people back their time. Suddenly it's the real healer in the group has an answer worth gold. Radiant Reprisal, the Smite Hybrid. Banish Undead is the school's only attack, and it deals literal zero against anything that is not undead. A dead card in most decks. Proposed, a small offensive line grows from it, and its signature is that life damage gives back. Radiant Reprisal, a modest holy strike. Full damage against undead, reduced against the living, a share of the damage dealt. I would do that against factions. Like, Obsidians, it would do more damage against other, like, say, humanoids. Obsidians, it would do more damage against because their faction is anti-life, right? Whereas some of the Viking factions, it would do less damage because, hey, they're just one of them.
0: Yes, Lydia, the mass res, though, I think is why the Ankh idea was there. So you can place this temporary Ankh there that can be used by everybody so somebody doesn't actually have to sit there cherry-picking who to res first. But again, these are all ideas. None of these are in the game as of yet.
2: That sounds like a good idea. Just run to your healer, who usually stays in one position. Especially like on the airship or something.
0: Yeah, well, the other thing I was never really keen on is why the healer gains aggro for healing people. I mean, you're not attacking the attacker... Yeah, you're not attacking the NPC, you're just healing somebody who is. So

0: Yeah, I don't understand how that causes aggro. Never really understood where that came from. Why healing somebody, causes you to get the aggro. You enable the aggressor to keep aggroing. Not necessarily. Yeah, a lot of times, it's not that person who I was ever healing. I usually healed the odd people, and the tank usually took care of most of their own work when I was partying with people. Yeah, and we had somebody who was just specifically for the tank. But that's another story of logistics, so. Strategy, kill the healer, kill the healed. Yeah, well, that's like the mages in the game who heal their cronies. Yeah, but you don't see that happening to them. Yeah. All right, are we finished with this one? Because we've got 2 minutes to get out of here, so.
1: We've got to get out of here.
0: That's right. Which means that time of the day for us to pack it all on up, do our final giveaways.
1: Receiving a streamer bundle for me.
0: All right, let's see who's getting my streamer bundle. And the Maynard, getting another one from me. Congratulations, Maynard.
1: And Tina's getting another Steam key. This time he's getting Cat Maze.
0: Oh, I'm doing this in the wrong shard. Trying to send streamer Cat bundles on.
1: $10. It should be easy. You don't have streamer bundles and you can't find that bag.
0: I know. I don't have any bags.
1: There you go, Tina. Congratulations.
0: All right. There you go, Wiener. And that's out of there. All right. Now we are going to pull the final game key giveaway of the day. Meow. As we close the giveaway, pick ourselves a winner. And that is going to be Tina O'Neill. Tina, you are going to get yourself a copy of... Let's see what you're going to get a copy of. Knights of the Crusade. Knights of the Crusades on Steam. I don't think that's one we've given away before. And that looks like it's a $20 game. Knights of the Crusades, $19.99 on Steam, going out to Tina. So congratulations to you. And thank you all for joining us here each and every day. We do appreciate it. Again, shout out to Chris for joining us and giving us the latest on what's being worked on as we're discussing all this other stuff. Celebrate your friendshipversary. Send a gift. I didn't know we had friendship groceries. And they want you to send Nitro for $10. Yeah, I don't think so.
1: Yeah.
0: Sorry, Tina. Not that you're not worth $10, but... All right, but anyway, we're going to wrap things up. We'll be back with more tomorrow right here on NBNN. Till then, I'm Laz.
1: I'm Jack.
2: I'm Steve.
3: I'm Lomir.
0: And this is NBNN. Have a great day, everybody. We'll see you all tomorrow. And Tina's out of here.
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1: Did you know Shroud of the Avatar features a variety of character buffs? One type is the Blessings from Devotionals in player-owned towns and NPC towns. 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
0: This has been a community announcement.

0: live from NPR News. I'm Lakshmi Singh. The White House is pushing back against a United Nations-backed report that implicates the U.S. in suspected war crimes during its more than six-month-long war with Iran. The White House Principal Deputy Press Secretary Anna Kelly says the only party that's committed war crimes is Iran. The advisors to the United Nations also cite Iran for possible crimes against humanity. The U.S. war with Iran and a shortage of refining capacity are driving up energy prices. NPR's Scott Horsley reports that is one factor that prompted the Federal Reserve to raise its benchmark interest rate.
1: Energy prices continue to soar. AAA says the average price of gasoline jumped 7 cents a gallon overnight, while the price of diesel fuel jumped 8 cents to a new record high of $6.39 a gallon. Rising interest rates are not good for home builders. Builders broke ground on fewer new homes in August, although most of the decline was in apartment buildings. Permits for future home construction were also down last month. Scott Horsley, NPR News, Washington.
0: Canadian Prime Minister Mark Carney addressed the European Parliament this morning. NPR's Eleanor Beardsley reports the speech came a day after a proposal that could see Canada become an associate member of the EU.
2: Prime Minister Mark Carney touted the long history of values shared by Canada and the EU.
3: We do not pursue zero-sum deals. Our commitment to the rule of law and our unyielding defense of human dignity, individual freedom, and democracy share the same deep roots.
2: Canada and the EU have been shocked by the Trump administration's aggressive use of tariffs as well as its threats to leave NATO and take Greenland from its longtime allies. Analysts say inviting Canada as an associate member could deepen the existing EU-Canada trade alliance to include security and future innovation. Eleanor Beardsley, NPR News, Paris.
0: A new study released by MIT warns students who rely too heavily on artificial intelligence risk surrendering their ability to think and judge for themselves. And NPR's Windsor Johnston has that story.
4: The committee heard reports of students using AI to write essays and complete problem sets without regard for actually learning. MIT professor Eric Klopfer, who helped write the report, says using technology to lighten the mental load can be helpful, but the concern is when students take it too far.
5: Cognitive surrender is sort of an extreme slippery version of that where we hand over so much we no longer have our own agency.

0: in what we're doing or how we're accomplishing it. And we've turned it completely over to a machine, in this case, AI.
1: The committee is recommending more oral exams, face-to-face follow-ups, and collaborative projects, along with clearer policies explaining when AI supports learning and when it begins to replace it.
2: That's Windsor Johnston reporting. It's NPR News. Former Senate Minority Whip John Kyle has died at the age of 84. His family says in a statement that Kyle died due to complications from a neurological disease. Political leaders have taken to social media to memorialize the lawmaker from Arizona. They include former Senator and fellow Arizonan Jeff Flake. On X, Flake says Kyle was a giant. He remembers his late colleague as one of the most diligent and effective public servants Arizona ever had. Kyle served four terms in the House before he was elected to the Senate, where he served three terms. A recent sweep of U.S. Immigration and Customs Enforcement resulted in the arrests of 426 individuals throughout Indiana. For member station WFYI, Barb Angiana reports what ICE calls Operation Safe Community Indiana primarily targeted the Indianapolis metropolitan area.
3: ICE says stops and arrests increased in the Indianapolis metropolitan area from August 30th to September 3rd. The agency stressed that those arrested all had criminal records, but as NPR has reported, ICE's statistics show roughly 70% of those currently detained have no criminal convictions. Here's Indiana Governor Mike Braun on the recent operation.
4: It does vary a little bit from the approach of the worst first. Whenever they're looking for those offenders, they're going to come across others.
3: ICE says the enforcement effort was similar to those in other major metropolitan areas. For NPR News, I'm Barb Anguiano in Indianapolis.
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0: the way love.
1: That's the way love. That's the way love. That's the way love.
0: Did you know? Volume 11.
2: 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Find these valuable resources in sieges, roaming encounters, and new locations such as the Lost Whiteguard Silver Mine. Ready thine pickaxe!
0: This has been a community announcement

0: Live from NPR News, I'm Lakshmi Singh. House lawmakers have hit the campaign trail a day earlier than scheduled after Speaker Mike Johnson canceled votes scheduled for today. They included Republican Congressman Thomas Massie's proposal to remove Defense Secretary Pete Hegseth from office over the U.S. war with Iran.
1: We are the majority. We may only be the majority for six more weeks. Why would we be canceling days when the country is burning?
0: Johnson called Massie's protests a publicity stunt. He says Massie's resolution is likely to be voted down in the lame duck session. Well, the U.S. House has overwhelmingly approved bipartisan legislation designed to protect consumers from the soaring energy costs connected to data centers. This coming in a week when tech executives have issued new warnings about AI. However, President Trump is fiercely promoting AI development and the building of data centers as a means of remaining competitive with China. Trump is due to host Chinese leader Xi Jinping next week. Homes are collapsing into the water across the U.S. because of erosion exacerbated by sea level rise. NPR's Rebecca Hersher reports a federal program gives many owners no choice but to let their homes fall.
2: The Federal Emergency Management Agency, FEMA, provides flood insurance for houses in the U.S. But those insurance policies do little to help the owners of houses that are threatened by rising seas. Lisa Sherrard is a flood insurance agent in North Carolina.
3: The problem is that the policy won't pay until the house suffers a loss.
2: Even if the house is clearly doomed, owners can't get money from their policy to pay for demolishing it before it falls. FEMA did not respond to questions from NPR about the pollution problems or costs to taxpayers of letting homes fall. A bill that would address the issue is stalled in Congress. Rebecca Hersher, NPR News.
0: In Israel, the ruling party of Prime Minister Benjamin Netanyahu is trying to stop a get-out-the-vote campaign for Israeli citizens abroad. Tens of thousands of Israelis are expected to fly to Israel to vote in next month's elections. NPR's Daniel Estrin has this from Tel Aviv.
4: Israel doesn't allow absentee voting. A group called the American Israel Democracy Coalition is organizing some charter flights and helping expats book commercial flights to Israel to vote next month. The group is not paying for flights. Jonathan Barsaid runs the initiative and estimates an unprecedented surge of over 53,000 Israeli expats flying in to vote.
5: I, like many of the other Israelis, see these elections to be very, very critical for its future.
4: Netanyahu appears worried many of those expats seek to vote him out of office. His party petitioned election officials to disqualify the initiative, accusing it of violating campaign finance laws. Daniel Estrin, NPR News, Tel Aviv.
0: From Washington, this is NPR News. A new Trump administration proposal could strip protections for homeless children trying to access Head Start. NPR's Sequoia Carrillo reports that's the nation's largest early education and childcare program for low-income families.

0: The new proposal would eliminate a rule that allows Head Start centers to set aside spots for homeless students and those in the foster care system. Right now, Head Start centers can reserve up to 3% of their slots for those families. Advocates worry the change will leave some of the most vulnerable children without services. Another change in the proposal would not allow families to simply declare they are homeless. They would need to prove it. The administration says the move to take 133 pages of guidelines and reduce it to only a handful is meant to reduce administrative burden on centers. Sequoia Carrillo, NPR News.
1: The Labor Department reports last week jobless claims fell to their lowest level since mid-July to 196,000. North Carolina defensive coordinator Steve Belichick, the son of head coach Bill Belichick, has resigned as the school carries out an investigation into the football program. The school has said certain actions demonstrated a disregard for Carolina's values and standards of conduct. However, it did not provide specifics of its findings. The investigation was launched in late July. In a statement today, the school says Steve Belichick would formally resign at the conclusion of his medical leave late next month. This is NPR News.
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0: Live from NPR News, I'm Lakshmi Singh. The White House is dismissing a new report that says the United States may have committed war crimes in its war with Iran. The report, by a panel of experts for the United Nations Human Rights Council, specifically referenced two strikes, including one on an Iranian school. NPR's Danielle Kurtzleben reports.
1: In a statement, White House spokeswoman Anna Kelly says, quote, "The UN Human Rights Council has accomplished nothing for human rights while spouting unserious nonsense for decades. The only party in this conflict that has committed war crimes is the Iranian regime," end quote. The report said there are, quote, "reasonable grounds to believe that the U.S. committed war crimes, specifically in two strikes, which the report says killed almost 180 people, including children. The U.S. has not taken responsibility for the school strike and has denied the other." The report also accuses Iran of committing crimes against humanity against its own people. Danielle Kurtzleben, NPR News, The White House.
0: President Trump's nominee to lead the U.S. Immigration and Customs Enforcement was former Oklahoma State Trooper Lance Troyer, but now, 3 months after selecting him for the job, the White House is withdrawing Troyer's name. NPR's Sergio Martinez Beltran has the latest.
2: Lance Troyer's nomination came at a moment of change. He was a close ally of the new Homeland Security Secretary, Mark Wayne Mullen, who has tried to distance himself from controversies preceding him, like the aggressive, sometimes deadly, immigration enforcement operations in Chicago and Minneapolis. But Troyer has no experience in immigration enforcement. He does have a law enforcement background. Most recently, he served as a major at the Oklahoma Highway Patrol. The White House did not respond to questions about why Troyer's nomination was withdrawn. The last time the Senate confirmed a director for ICE was in 2017 during the Obama administration. Sergio Martinez Beltran, NPR News, Austin, Texas.
0: Former Senate Minority Whip John Kyle of Arizona has died. His family says in a statement that Kyle passed away due to complications from a neurological disease. He was 84 years old. Britain's King Charles hosted a summit of top AI leaders today in Scotland. Bosses from OpenAI, Anthropic, and NVIDIA were there. NPR's Fatima Al-Kassab reports.
3: Among those gathered in Scotland, NVIDIA boss Jensen Huang, the Pope's AI advisor, and the UK's own AI minister. Opening the summit, King Charles said that while AI has shown its abilities to improve life, there are increasing warnings about what he calls AI's darker capacities and even its potential to take life.
4: There seems urgency in adequately considering the existential dangers of such technologies falling into the wrong hands.
3: Sufficient ways of controlling AI are needed, he said, before it is all too late.
0: That's Fatima Al-Kassab. It's NPR. Mortgage rates in the U.S. jumped to 6.95% this week. That, according to Freddie Mac, NPR's Stephen Basaha reports, that's making the already steep price of home ownership even more expensive.
5: This is a big jump, almost 0.2% from last week. Mortgage rates were already rising before the Federal Reserve raised its benchmark interest rate Wednesday, which primarily affects shorter-term loans. Zillow senior economist Kara Ng points to high oil prices.
6: One of the Fed's mandates is to make sure that inflation is contained. And when you have higher oil prices, that changes the math for what consumers are paying,
5: causing the Fed to raise interest rates to fight inflation. Mortgage rates are almost a full percentage point higher than they were before the U.S. and Israel started a war against Iran. That

0: jump is enough to raise the cost of owning a typical home by hundreds of dollars each month. Stephen Misaha, NPR News.
1: A tiny cat is making big waves in science today as the first of his kind to be discovered in a century. Online, the National Geographic is featuring a 10-year-old male tiger cat of the Leopardus tilcayo species. He's smaller than a house cat, has leopard-like spots, short and round ears, long whiskers, and from Nat Geo's video, piercing eyes. Biologist Paolo Nogales Ascaruns, a National Geographic explorer, came across a wild cat in Bolivia. She remembers taking 100 pictures of it. Its species discovery is now featured in a study published today in the journal Current Biology. It's NPR.
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1: Did you know that Lord British takes notice of highly dedicated community members? Embrace the virtues, aid your fellow player, engage in community projects, and perhaps you'll be knighted into the Order of the New Britannian Empire.
0: This has been a community announcement.

0: Live from NPR News in Washington, I'm Ryland Barton. UN commissioned human rights experts say they have found reasonable grounds to believe the U.S. committed war crimes in two strikes in Iran. The strikes reportedly killed at least 178 civilians, including women and children. The International Fact-Finding Mission on Iran said its assessments focused on airstrikes, including one on a school. The report does implicate Iran as well, but the White House released a statement saying, quote, the only party in this conflict that committed war crimes is the Iranian regime. Canadian Prime Minister Mark Carney addressed the European Parliament today after the EU proposed making Canada an associate member. NPR's Eleanor Beardsley reports.
1: Prime Minister Mark Carney touted the long history of values shared by Canada and the EU.
2: We do not pursue zero-sum deals. Our commitment to the rule of law and our unyielding defense of human dignity, individual freedom, and democracy share the same deep roots.
1: Canada and the EU have been shocked by the Trump administration's aggressive use of tariffs as well as its threats to leave NATO and take Greenland from its longtime allies. Analysts say inviting Canada as an associate member could deepen the existing EU-Canada trade alliance to include security and future innovation. Eleanor Beardsley, NPR News, Paris.
0: A federal immigration officer charged with shooting a man last winter and lying about the circumstances to investigators is scheduled to appear before a Minnesota judge. State authorities arrested ICE officer Christian Castro yesterday in Minneapolis on a warrant charging him with aggravated assault and falsely reporting a crime. Prosecutors say Castro shot and injured Julio Cesar Sosa Solis in January during a federal immigration crackdown in Minnesota and later falsely told investigators he had been attacked with a broom and a shovel. A judge is reining in President Trump's threat to tear down the Kennedy Center in Washington, D.C. if his name is not on the Performing Arts Center. This after Trump seemingly made a point of being photographed aboard Air Force One reviewing a poster mock-up declaring Kennedy Center demolished. NPR's Anastasia Tsiolkas reports.
3: President Trump made the remark on a tarmac Wednesday, but federal judge Christopher Cooper has ruled that the building may not be demolished unless the board submits plans at least 30 days in advance. Cooper's ruling came after an avalanche of emergency filings. One includes a sworn statement from a witness describing a forklift repeatedly hitting the center on Wednesday. Meanwhile, a group of eight architecture and culture groups filed a request with the judge asking him to appoint a receiver, independent monitor, or some other neutral party to protect the physical building and the institution. Anastasia Tsoukas, NPR News.
0: Major U.S. stock indexes rose today, recovering most of their losses for the week. The S&P 500 climbed more than 1%. The Dow rose more than 0.5%. This is NPR. Polls have opened in Russia's tightly controlled parliamentary election, with the main Kremlin party poised to keep control. Mounting challenges over the war on Ukraine have prompted the Kremlin to stifle dissent ahead of the election. It's the first since Russia's 2022 invasion of Ukraine. The public no longer sees the fighting as something distant as economic costs increase and Ukraine has damaged oil refineries and logistical facilities. The World Health Organization is calling for more research into therapies like herbal medicine and acupuncture. As NPR's Jonathan Lambert reports, the agency hopes traditional therapies might help address the growing rates of non-communicable disease.
4: Billions of people around the globe rely on traditional medicine. For many, especially in lower-income countries, a local traditional healer might be their first line of care. But less than 1% of the global health research budget is devoted to studying whether these treatments are safe or effective. The WHO wants to change that. It released a framework on Thursday that sets out priorities, like studying therapies for pain, stroke, and mental health. Traditional therapies can often be highly variable by nature, making them hard to study with clinical trials. The WHO's framework suggests that artificial intelligence might be able to help disentangle messy data and identify what really works. Jonathan Lambert, NPR News.
0: Yellowstone National Park officials collected more than 20,100 pieces of trash from hydrothermal areas this year. The park says its geology team retrieved 280 hats, 54 camera lens caps,

0: 17 pacifiers and 6 retainers. Park officials say if you're traveling through Yellowstone, make sure to stash your trash. This is NPR.
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0: 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Volume 18.
1: Did you know the Property Manager window allows players to store fully decorated homes and basements, preserving your hard work? It's a great way to save a home decorated in a holiday theme until the next festive season.
0: This has been a community announcement for WRFB.

0: on war. NPR's Danielle Kurtzleben reports UN-backed human rights experts referenced two strikes, including one on an Iranian school.
1: In a statement, White House spokeswoman Anna Kelly says, quote, "The UN Human Rights Council has accomplished nothing for human rights while spouting unserious nonsense for decades. The only party in this conflict that has committed war crimes is the Iranian regime," end quote. The report said there are, quote, "reasonable grounds to believe that the U.S. committed war crimes, specifically in two strikes, which the report says killed almost 180 people, including children. The U.S. has not taken responsibility for the school strike and has denied the other." The report also accuses Iran of committing crimes against humanity against its own people. Danielle Kurtzleben, NPR News, The White House.
0: Farmers in northern border states are trying to adapt to tariffs on farm equipment from Canada. NPR's Kirk Sigler reports.
2: Lee Dahlman farms in Montana's Golden Triangle, one of the country's top wheat-growing areas. He's been trying to save money on fertilizer by rotating in crops like lentils that naturally inject nitrates into his soil and using new smart tech that selectively drops fertilizer or pesticides from his sprayer.
3: So does tariffs affect me? No. Does it bother me? No. Some things may be made in Canada, yeah, but as long as you're smart and wise about it, you know, we don't have to buy out of Canada.
2: Still, farmers like Dahlman here say Canada is an important trading partner. And until the retaliatory tariffs hit the other day, communities here had benefited from buying everything from parts, supplies, and groceries over the northern border. Kirk Sigler, NPR News, Dutton, Montana.
0: Homes are collapsing because of erosion exacerbated by sea level rise. NPR's Rebecca Hersher reports a federal program gives many owners no choice but to let their homes fall.
4: The Federal Emergency Management Agency, FEMA, provides flood insurance for houses in the U.S. But those insurance policies do little to help the owners of houses that are threatened by rising seas. Lisa Sherrard is a flood insurance agent in North Carolina.
5: The problem is that the policy won't pay until the house suffers a loss.
4: Even if the house is clearly doomed, owners can't get money from their policy to pay for demolishing it before it falls. FEMA did not respond to questions from NPR about the pollution problems or costs to taxpayers of letting homes fall. A bill that would address the issue is stalled in Congress. Rebecca Hersher, NPR News.
0: President Trump is withdrawing his nomination of former Oklahoma State Trooper Lance Schroyer to lead ICE, so the agency will continue to be without a Senate-confirmed leader. Instead, Trump nominated Schroyer to be Assistant Secretary of Homeland Security. Schroyer is close to the agency's chief, former Oklahoma Republican Senator Mark Wayne Mullen. This is NPR. A new report shows that recent redistricting efforts have changed congressional districts for one-tenth of Americans. The report by Protect Democracy shows that about 34.8 million people now live in different districts from 2 years ago. President Trump called on Republican-led states to draw new maps to try to keep control of Congress this year. Democratic-led states responded with their own redistricting efforts. Archaeologists have uncovered evidence of ancient drug use dating back to the Ice Age. As NPR's Ping Huang reports, it's a different way of using a common psychoactive plant.
6: Betel nuts are often chewed with other chemicals in Asia and the Pacific region for a powerful stimulant effect. Adam Brum is an archaeologist with Griffith University in Australia. He found human remains on an Indonesian island with signs of betel nut use.
7: Now with this evidence from Sulawesi, you can see that hunter-gatherers were doing this at a much earlier point in time.
6: The evidence is based on deeply worn tooth grooves in the remains of two people that lived thousands of years ago.
7: These grooves were caused by these ancient hunter-gatherers repeatedly sucking betel nuts, these hard, round, abrasive objects, as a part of this sort of lifelong habit.
6: Brum believes they sucked on betel nuts for their pain-killing properties. The research was published in the journal Science Advances. Ping Huang, NPR News.
0: Former Kentucky Republican Governor Matt Bevin has been released from jail after a state appeals court granted a request for relief from contempt of court charges. Bevin had been jailed for 13 days of a 60-day sentence for repeatedly failing to disclose financial records in divorce and child support cases. This is NPR.
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Coming to you live from Deltona, Florida. With two idiots misinterpreting the news so you don't have to. Lunch with Laz and Jack.

0: Greetings, everybody. This is Laz.
1: And this is Jack. Welcome to another exciting edition of Lunch with Laz and Jack, where we interpret the Shroud of the Avatar news so you don't have to do anything other than question your own personal life choices and ours. Someone apparently knocked something off of a table. Not Lily. Probably not Tyrion. Probably going to be someone that's actually at my house right now. Giveaways are open. If you're a Shroud player and looking for streamer bundles, you need to go to twitch.tv/cynicist and twitch.tv/NBNNnews and bang, bundle me.
0: You got somebody hidden under your desk.
1: No, that was downstairs. They are reheating last night's dinner for a snack. Yes. Steam key giveaways over on Laz's side, twitch.tv/NBNNnews is going to be bang a little free shit. Over on my side, twitch.tv/cynicist, it is bang the bootay. Don't forget, if you tip either Laz or myself 300 bits, we'll get you a Steam key right then. If you are looking for, hold on, I gotta raise the seat. It keeps on going down. I don't know if it's my leg hitting it.
0: That's what she said.
1: What?
2: Lucky Jack.
1: Well, I mean, if she comes in, I might have to lower the seat. if you are 300 bits, we'll get you a Steam key. 500 bits or sub on either stream, we can change the programming. And 500 bits or sub on Laz's side gets you in the monthly supporter race.
0: That is right.
1: Yeah, you ready to talk about some excitement from this morning?
0: Ah, well, yes. First things first is we were supposed to have a guest today, but he had some job-related things that got in the way. So he won't be joining us today, unfortunately. But, let me respond to the comment from Patash, which says, oh boy, to think we were almost pushed to Chaos Shard in early launch today due to the live server issues earlier. No, that would not have been the case. The live server was offline. The Chaos Shard was online. As of right now, a live server is up. The original QA server is still offline. I don't know if that's ever going to come back. And as far as I know, Chaos and Chaos QA are both online. As you know, we are on the Chaos Shard now. Yes. Chris says, yeah, that's right. He's leaving the original QA offline. QA. So, yeah, very cool because we really don't need it. And Chris actually solved a major problem with us going live October 1st. We are still on track now. Did you fix that problem I'm going to take a guess at there, Chris? Again, 6-second delay, so.
1: Yes.
0: It's currently a crazy hack. I know, I was reading that this morning. So isn't it possible just to update the
1: Proton license?
0: No, it's not the Proton. It's the OS that's causing the problems, my understanding. Can't you just upgrade the OS? I think it was Windows 8.
1: Yeah.
0: Which makes me wonder. I thought he was moving everything over to Linux. But again, 6-second delay.
1: Yes.
0: Everything's on Linux and Chaos. Okay. The Windows box sends a request to the Linux box, which translates, sends it to the Photon server. Yeah. And no Photon on Chaos. Gotcha.
1: Yeah. And
0: rewrote
1: he didn't do a proxy to a Windows box sends a request to a Linux box, which translates, sends it to the Proton server, and then back again.
0: I just read that.
1: Sorry. I'm not paying attention to what
0: I know. You can't afford to pay attention. We know.
3: He is going back again.
1: I'm doing the work stuff.
0: Da, da, da, da, da, da. A VPN to a proxy to a shim and certs and then back again. It's ugly, but only has to last 2 weeks. And why only 2 weeks? Is there a reason behind that? Do you have the actual solution?
3: Yeah, chaos goes live.
1: Chaos goes live in 2 weeks.
0: Yeah, so, I mean, it's technically live right now, isn't it? I mean...
1: No, well, remember, he has to actually migrate the entire database replace everything. Because currently there are some changes, and he wants to also do that a couple of times. If you go back to Chris's plans for...
0: Yeah, see, I think you've got it backwards. We're not moving everything over to the old servers. The old servers, like you said, cost $1,500 a month to run compared to, what, $150 he said on the new servers a month?
1: Yeah, but the migration of everything is still has to be done.
0: Okay, then I'm not following something.
3: Copy everything over to the Chaos Server, copy the Chaos Server over to the Live Server, or something like that, and then eventually turn off the Live Server and make the Chaos Server live. Something like that.
1: You have to stop the Live Server. Then you have to migrate everything, then change all the networking and everything.
0: I understand that, but what I'm gathering here is that he had to do all this on the Chaos server. So I was wondering why that would change in 2 weeks. That's my question. That's all.
1: Yeah.
3: Well, everything we've done over the next 2 weeks has got to go onto the Chaos server at the end.
0: So next question on that then is Chaos going to be connected to Steam, or are we all going to have to log in manually?
1: You're just going to have to patch it.
0: Okay, the Live server now pipes through Chaos to keep Live running. Okay, that makes sense. Should be on Steam. Okay.
1: And 1,200 new achievements!
0: Oh, yeah, okay. Well, speaking of achievements, shouldn't achievements be something that's front-facing so that you could share those with other people? Or are they just going to be something that you only see when you bring up your achievements? How many achievements do you have, Jack?
1: Earned?
0: Yes.
1: It doesn't tell 37 earned.
0: Okay, 37 of 516, I got the same.
1: Yeah, I mean, it's like, I have silly things like, I haven't discovered every landmark in Sultan. Although I haven't caught 10 fish. I caught 9. But yeah.
3: I'm gonna thank you on that, Jack. Go fish.
1: Yep.
0: There should be badges and decos, okay.
1: And there will also be titles.
0: Ooh. Well, that's what I'm asking about, is, you know, forward-facing, meaning like titles, to go with that. Because at this point,
1: I'm an angler.
0: Oh, how did you do that? Is that in the titles list?
1: Yes! you talk about me not paying attention, yet you.
0: Well, I mean, I've got so many titles already that it's hard to tell. Yeah, because I've got all those ones from my subs over the years, you know, all those keeper of, you know, so, I mean, those blend in with all the other ones, then all the original pledge ones in gold, so, I mean, I've got so many, it's hard to keep up with, you know.
3: New ones are buried at the bottom.
0: Yeah, I think Angler was something
1: alphabetical.
0: Yeah, finally. Oh, no, those were always alphabetical. Dark Blue Monkey, what's going on? Adding a filter to titles now. Very cool. Very cool. All right. Well, since Brickback's not going to be here, let's get right down to the ditty gritty and get with today's updates.
1: Oh, 42 items.
0: Yeah.
1: A backup server lost one of its two operating system mirror drives and told nobody. Its health tool now reports drive redundancy on every login, and there is a runbook for the replacement. Yes. And offline single player is back, and it no longer asks for an account, a password, and or an internet connection.
0: Yes.
3: Didn't need that anyway.
1: I have a question about that.
0: What's the question?
1: Pledge items are supposed to be available in offline mode as well. That was the reason for the check.
3: Can I just say that there is another startup, Glyph, that bypasses the updater.
1: Yes.
0: So the question is, how are you going to get your pledge rewards and all that stuff and monthly rewards on offline?
3: You don't get them offline.
0: Yes, you do.
1: Pledge rewards, you do.
3: I suppose you need to connect for that.
1: Yeah.
3: But only a handful have pledge
0: rewards.
1: I have lots of pledge rewards.
0: There's a couple hundred thousand who had pledge rewards. What do you mean only a handful?
1: Yeah.
3: I ain't one of them.
0: We know that.
4: It's a big hand.
1: Yes. And episode one offline is free to play, and the offline agreements now say so instead of pointing at the online terms. Yes. The offline load that stopped near the end of the bar and never moved again is fixed. Three lines showed Spanish and Italian players raw translation markup instead of words because masculine feminine choice had been pinned to a number. That was fixed, and the text formatter now degrades to a readable sentence instead of giving up on the line.
0: Yeah, hold right there. Dark Blue Monkey, as I was reading over on the Shroud servers, Chris's idea on the free-to-play and keeping the offline free-to-play is that it may entice people to download the game because it's a free game offline that doesn't need to be played online and may actually encourage people to try the online version, possibly creating more online players. Also, I don't see it listed here, but his thoughts at this point, and we'll ask him, what Laz said, is that he wants to keep the offline free, but hasn't quite made the determination whether episodes 2, 3, and 4, so on, will be free along with that, but he's leaning towards keeping the offline free, which I think would be a great incentive because, you know, if they want to play online, then they'll have to pony up the, upgrade fees online. But, in order just to get players in, an offline version is always a great idea because it's not something that you see normally. Either you buy a game or you don't buy a game, or it's a game that you play free and it only has one way to play it, not, offline and online. We're quite different in that respect. So, I think it has merit to offer online free across the board. Although, again, I think I also agree with Chris that going free to play for the online version was a bad idea. Yeah.
1: Oh, yeah. That was a horrific decision. And we've said that for years because that is where you have to look at what is the business model and how much can you actually survive when you cut, we know that wasn't your decision. That was Star and Dallas who produced that idea to Richard.
0: Now, is there a possibility of actually going back to purchasing the actual full online game? Or is that off the... Well, I understand that, but even purchasing episode one, just so that you can, you know, help get developers paid even more. I mean, is that, that even in the thought process, or only for the upgrades episodes through to five?
1: To me, it's worth it, especially with the relaunch and rebranding of the game as the Chaos. You might as well rebrand it and archive the old one, and then just transition all the users that exist currently. But for new players, hey. It is free to play unless you're only free to play offline mode.
0: Yeah.
1: You got to buy the game for
0: online. There's a lot of us who already have all five episodes. There's some pledges that only had episodes one through three. And if you would just take my 2 cents on this, I wouldn't go up to, a full, say, $45 price point. I would do, a $24.95 or something like that, and keep it down the lower end to encourage people without having to hit the wallet that hard. But that's just my two cents on that. Yeah.
1: Anything is better than the free to play model, which was a 6 months after live disastrous decision.
0: Yeah.
1: And we have been vocal about that. Since the game went free to play, because that showed a very severe lack of awareness of the business model of Portalarium.
0: We had no understanding why, when you had all those salaries to pay, you would go ahead and take the base funding source of that away from, everything. But again, it wasn't Chris's decision, and we understand that. And, I'm loving the way this is all going lately, and I'm, looking forward to actually going live on October 1st. But let's get back to the notes here real quick.
1: Okay. The zone load freeze came back bigger on build 261, 10 to 62 seconds. Against the 10 to 22 last change removed. Yeah. Oh. Okay. So that was all Dallas's decision as the chief operating officer.
0: Financial guy.
1: That change also took away the one log line naming what the client was stuck on. So every step of the load phase now reports itself. And settled how sign-in and purchases will work when the test shard becomes the main server. And fix the documentation errors that a review exposed, including a tax setting that should have expired lot deeds early. Play a window speak. Open one and it greets you. Close the window and it says goodbye in a voice that matches the model you placed.
0: Nice.
1: Yes. Mac players have been downloading the game twice over since September 15th. Duplicate copy is gone, and the 4-checks now compare every build against the one before it. And vendor sale letters now add up. My sales ranks what has been selling by copies and gold grouped per book rather than per cover. And buy orders can be filled a few at a time. Sell three into an order for 1,000, and the other 997 stay on the vendor.
0: Ah, very nice. And just like the...
1: Yes, that's going to be great for your Kodo purchases.
0: Oh, absolutely. Absolutely. Going to be great for a lot of things.
3: Just list once and you're done.
0: Yeah, again, instead of, putting 1,000, 500, 500, 100, 100, etc., I can just put one big pile up there and, one pile of gold to pay out of, and there it is. Yeah.
1: Yes. And to think that we may or may not have CRS yet, what was Dallas Snell's avatar name.
0: Whoa. You know? Yeah, no. CRS.
1: Come on, it's four letters. It's four letters.
0: Yeah, I bet you know, Chris. Gorn. Gorn. Gorn from the film. Right, right, right.
1: Yeah.
0: The red Mankini.
1: And that's also related to a game that he did in like 1982. The save settings file is plain JSON now readable and hand editable with key bindings and chat tabs no longer crammed into an escaped one liner. Old file still load, and that was requested by Gravity. And oh, Lass, we need to bring up the game options real quick.
0: Okay.
1: Because I am so glad about this.
0: What is that? Where are we going?
1: Controls interface? Or interface. Either one.
0: Okay.
1: What's at the very top of yours?
0: I'm at controls. Search.
1: Search. Yes.
0: A search. Yay.
1: I don't remember reading that in all of the notes. It may have been one of the days where I was in work meetings or not, and Laz didn't pay attention to it. But the other day, I was trying to turn off all of the quests on the left-hand side and looking for that key binding.
0: Okay, well, if I'm searching for reticle, I don't get...
1: That's because that would be under interface.
0: I'm searching on the both of them.
1: Oh, I don't see a reticle one.
0: Yeah.
1: Is it under video? Yeah, that one's under video.
0: Oh, is it?
1: Yeah. Reticle brightness is under video.
0: Let's see. Just
1: Which?
0: There it is. Okay. I didn't try that one.
1: Yes. But I will say that the...
3: Is that for the mouse pointer?
0: It's for that little X in the middle of your screen.
3: I wondered, is there anything in there to change the color of the mouse pointer at all?
0: Let's see.
1: Under advanced.
0: Invert. Use to move. I thought there was.
1: Nothing that I see that changes that.
3: I know I wishlisted it, so it should theoretically be in there.
4: Changing the pointer is pointless.
1: Yeah.
0: That was a good one, Lomia. That was a good one.
1: Yeah. So Laz, I'm going to screenshot this for you. I'll let you see what I did to my theme.
0: Okay.
1: But
0: red and purple.
1: That is a great thing. Now, Laz, do you still have all of the I got to go find my key bindings and go find out what I bound this ship to.
0: All into what?
1: Okay. On the left-hand side, underneath your character stuff, all of the open quests, the one that lists like 10 quests. You have that open.
0: What are we looking for? Sorry, I had somebody, a real estate
1: on
0: person,
1: your main
0: trying to get
1: screen.
0: Me. Right. Main screen.
1: Okay. Do you have the meet Captain Kinsey, find Gertrude's?
0: You're talking about the quests?
1: Yes.
0: That would be your journal, right?
1: No.
0: What are you talking about? The on the side of the...
1: Yes.
0: I have to toggle that because I have those off. So what are you looking for?
1: Yeah.
0: I got a key from Dr. Bob.
1: Find, that is the task list.
0: Yeah. Because I've got that bound to T for task list instead of T for auto attack. which made absolutely no sense.
1: Well, I mean, A would be auto attack, but the
0: I understand that, but once you flip auto attack on permanently, you don't need a key to get in there and mucking up the systems. You know what I'm saying?
3: Yeah, I mean, trouble with that.
1: Well,
3: Jack,
1: I mean, the hard part is like if it had a title on there, that might be a little bit easier to find, so that way you know what it is.
0: Yeah,
1: because I was like, this is a quest list, so I'm searching in the options for quest. I'm looking for journal. It's like, but it becomes task list.
0: Yeah.
1: Which was
0: so what was your question on that? Do I have it there, or I keep it turned off.
1: Yeah, I mean, mine's turned off.
0: Oh, this is cool. You actually have a little thing to grab it and move it around now, so it doesn't have to sit right there either. Yes. That is very nice. But yeah, I keep that off. I'm not really. Yeah, I will probably get to the rest of those that really weren't part of the main. I'll get to all the side quests once we get back onto. Live new server in October. Again, I'm going to have to go visit each and every one of my vendors, pull everything off of them, get them restocked with the new system, and then, get that, back and running, which means I got to buy a lot of stuff and I got to craft a lot of stuff. Oh, speaking of crafting,
1: you're going to be busy, busy, busy.
0: Speaking of crafting, let's go look at it.
1: Are we? Yes, we are.
0: We're on 262.
1: Need to grab my scroll supplies and pick it up. Come on.
0: Okay.
1: Bring up my inventory.
0: Only craftable, use LUT storage, recall scrolls. There we go. And I want to do quick craft, no experience. I'm going to do, say, 30. And what is my max, just out of curiosity? I can go to 100 right now for max. But 30. And craft.
1: Yeah, it's still cycling.
0: It's still doing them one at a time.
1: Yeah, not doing, and you can actually uncheck it, and so it really only saves like 2 or 3 seconds per craft.
0: Yeah,
1: but still not doing the full batch time
0: exactly.
1: For no XP. Like we wanted instant gratification with no XP.
0: Yeah, not having to sit through all this. That was the point. Otherwise, I'll sit through and get the experience. But
3: 1,000 crafted in the time it takes to craft one.
0: Right, exactly the point. So that we don't have to sit here with the time sink, and we can get on with other things in the game.
3: Or even 100,000. Yes. If you got the ingredients in your inventory, bam, you could just bang the lot out in one go.
0: Right, without the experience.
3: Yeah,
0: because I really don't need the crafting experience for crafting out scrolls.
1: Yeah, you do.
3: I do. I'll do your zone scrolls, Lass.
0: Huh?
3: I do. I'll do your zone scrolls.
0: Are you going to sell them to me?
1: I got to go.
3: No. You send me your pulp on that, and I'll craft them for you.
0: Yeah. For that, I'll do it myself. You do realize how much I have, right?
3: Yes, if you don't want the experience, I'll take the experience on your own.
0: I got you. Yeah, I mean,
1: let's see,
0: that messed up. That's taken from all these, I don't have it all here. Hold on, I'll send Steve the picture from over here, because it doesn't have everything that I actually have on live on the test server.
3: I know you got a lot more pulp than I had, and I went through mine last night pretty quick. Yeah. And that was a... What was it? That was 120,000 pulp.
0: I'm lagging a little on this. Yeah, it's I'll just throw this in Discord so you guys can look at it.
1: Oh, that was a mistake.
0: Yeah.
1: No, I did user interface size.
0: Yeah. 30, 60, 90, 120, 150, 180, 200,000 wood scrap. And yeah, about 100,000 pulp. I got just a little bit there. You know, we're past that time, by the way, so.
1: Okay. Messing around with themes a little bit. Going back to. Okay, so. Past that time. Time for us to close that giveaway.
0: Yeah, I want you to go look at Universe Chat on the live server and tell me if that person's comments hold any water.
1: Got to scroll way up.
0: You shouldn't. Just in Universe Chat.
3: Mine's all been worked. I've been swapping through me alts.
1: Are you referring to the laugh snickering at the vibration device?
0: Yes.
1: And he's snickering at a vibrator.
0: A vibration device? I didn't spell it wrong. Maynard!
1: Now let's go. See, for some odd reason, I do not see your thing, and I came in at 11:57. So, Maynard receiving both of them today for the streamer bundles.
3: I think they were laughing at the word vibration.
1: Yes,
0: yeah,
1: they were laughing at the ether vibrator.
0: That's what it's called, an ether vibration device. It's not my...
1: Yes, you know. Hey.
0: Actually, it's an ether vibration amplifier. Should I change it to that?
1: No.
3: We used to have vibrators in dentistry so you could get the bubbles out of the plaster of Paris and that does the dental molds.
1: Yes. Yeah. And where are you on a live server? I'm
0: sitting right next to you.
1: No, you're not.
0: Yes, I am.
1: No, you're not. Oh, wait, that's Chaos Shard.
0: Chaos Shard, I'm still over by the crafting tables because I was... You're looking at the wrong server, yeah.
1: Yeah.
0: You're looking at the wrong server.
1: Yep.
0: All right, now I'm back in my seat in both places.
1: Oh, okay. Dun, dun, dun, dun, dun, dun, dun.
0: Selenia, that would be for the ladies only, wouldn't it?
1: For what? Vibration devices?
0: Careful now. There may be new requests popping up mentioning a vibration device.
1: That's not just for the ladies.
0: Well.
1: Yeah. You're unimaginative if you think it's only for the ladies.
0: In my world, it's pretty much only for the ladies. Yeah. I mean, I'm not using one personally. I mean, I will use one on a partner, but yeah.
3: So there are other ones that are shaped differently, as in like a U shape.
0: Yeah.
1: Before I take this in deeper into the hole and inform Laz about
0: stuff. Oh no, I am very well aware of the options out there. Just, The ones that I think Selenia is talking about is not an option for me. I know there's other options, you know.
1: Oh, there's still options for you.
0: Yeah.
1: The same things will work on. Yeah. Okay, so, Laz, where do we want to go now? Did we want to try the new player experience and see how many bugs we can find and report them?
0: Let's do that tomorrow, because I want to get at least, you know, 40 plus minutes. We do it now. By the time we do it, we're going to have less than 15 minutes to do anything. Yeah.
1: Or do we want to go back to these schools that we have never finished talking about?
0: We're never going to get those finished in 2 weeks, but let's see. Where should we be? We were on...
1: Fire Tree was the last one we did.
0: We were on like S8 of the Fire Tree, weren't we?
1: No, like S20.
0: I didn't think we were that far. No, we weren't that far down.
1: Well, let me go forward. I had like S18.
0: Am I even on the Fire Tree? Where are we at here? No, we were on healing, actually.
1: Yeah, we cannot do 2 hour streams. I do have a real job that I have to do things at.
0: Yeah.
1: And right now I'm watching as probably in about an hour or two, I'm going to have several tasks that are overdue.
0: Yes, and Crafty, unfortunately, my life has always revolved around these hours because these are the hours that I have free. And these days I do dialysis Monday, Wednesdays, and Fridays, and I've got to be there by 2:30. So I got to bolt out of here right after the show in those 3 days. I mean, we could go earlier, but then that's really not lunchtime. That's the whole point of lunch at noon for most of the people who actually do lunch at noon, you know, at that time of the day. 11 o'clock, 12 o'clock, you know, to me is lunchtime. After that, you're pushing it. But, you know, I had lunch at 11:30.
1: So going into the Fire Tree, because we're really on S19.
0: Is again, we were on healing. We weren't even on fire. I don't know how you got on fire.
1: We were on fire.
0: I never closed what I was looking at last time, so it was on healing.
1: I was still on fire.
0: Yeah. I'm trying to find fire. I go all the way down.
1: We finished all of the healing.
0: Music, sound, conversations, NPCs, skill combos, party grouping. Are these, like, backwards now?
1: No.
3: If you can't find it, lads, just rub a couple of sticks together.
1: Yeah.
0: Hold on. Let me go down here. Every proposal, newest first. There we go. And then I can go down this way and then come back up. Magic. Earth, life, death.
1: Fire's the first one.
0: Again, I had healing open, so we must have gone past that. But anyway.
1: Or you decided to. I mean, it's only three of them, and, or actually more.
0: Okay, but, so continuing fire or going to life? I guess life is where we were.
1: On fire.
0: Oh, hold on, let me see something. Now, life is where we were. We did fire, but anyway.
1: S19.
0: Okay, again, we did all that, but I'm going to get there. Fire magic, S19, getting down there.
1: Or we can just skip this and go back to life. It doesn't
0: Which
1: matter.
0: Is where we were.
1: Where were we on life?
0: Like I just said, we were like at S9.
1: Okay, fine. Let's go to life.
0: Oh, you're killing me.
1: I know. Smalls.
3: All the more reason to do the life tree if he's killing you.
0: Yeah, right.
1: I know.
0: Actually, were we at the Ankh? Is that where we were at? No. We were at S9. Three of a kind becomes a new spell.
1: 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Each life heal transformed into a different spell. 3 healing touches become mending wave. Heal the target, then splash the 2 most injured allies beside them. The 3 healing rays become a beam that chains to a second wounded target. 3 graces become a party-wide regeneration. 3 bursts become triage split. The hold or spend decision every healer already makes at 2 copies becomes the most interesting choice in the deck. Spend now for throughput or hold for a different verb entirely. It's actually kind of cool.
0: Yeah. What's really cool is that music patches for POTs and a few other things, music should now sync for all players. So we should all hear the same thing.
1: Is that already in? Because we can always teleport while we're... if it's already in 262, we can always go test that.
0: Estin
1: Grace in Bloom, the first life and life combo. Where am I going to? I forgot.
0: Snug.
1: Da, da, da, da, da, da, da. 29 glyphs combos exist in the game. Life Anchors 2, and both live in other schools' hands. One needs a death rune and the other a water rune. Life is the only school that cannot combine with itself. The first life and life combo fixes that with the genre's best 2 card play, Blossom of Grace, Healing Grace, and Healing Blast. Cast it on an ally carrying your grace, and the remaining regeneration blooms at once. The outstanding trick lands instantly, plus a burst that splashes reduced healing to nearby enemies.
0: Okay, I'm still hearing game music, so...
1: I hear no music.
0: Let's walk up to the Aether Vibration device.
1: I teleported in near it, so... And how are we not in the same scene?
0: Shroud Map, baby.
5: That's Shroud, baby.
1: Okay, now I'm starting to get things. Something about a bar room?
0: Alehouse.
1: Come to me and do something. I can't see the name of it because I can't interact with it.
0: But?
1: Are you hearing it?
0: No, I'm still hearing game music. I don't know why I'm not hearing.
1: Well, run down the ramp and then run back up towards the dock and then run back up.
0: I'm standing right next to it, for crying out loud.
1: Do what I said.
3: Maybe turn down your game music and turn up your...
1: No. It's not triggering when on scene entry, so there's a bug related to it. So run down towards the dock, then turn around and come back up, and then you will start to hear the audio. There's still bugs.
0: Nope. Hold on. Because it's music.
6: I strive to build virtual worlds that are more than mere high quality.
0: Okay. You're right. That did it.
6: A great virtual world is much more than a beautiful...
1: I'm left, you're right, she's gone.
0: Nope. I'm listening to Lord British.
1: What? Still not sync.
0: Chase.
1: I'm left. You're right.
0: But you're also in a different scene, so that might be...
1: Yeah. Oh, hold on. You ready for this? Lazarus, I can't even teleport to you.
0: I can fix that.
1: Oh, pardon me.
0: And suddenly yeah.
5: realization.
0: Yes. I can fix that.
5: The scale of the Earth and humanity's place within it.
1: It's going to take me a minute to get there. Going back to these things.
5: By creating a world with such diversity, we get the opportunity to show the interdependence.
0: S11.
1: And then detonate, heal over time. S11. Life joins the combo table. Beyond the flagship, three cross-school combos put life glyphs in other decks and other schools' glyphs in the healers. Radiant Dawn, Healing Ray, and Sun Rune. A beam that heals the ally it touches and dazzles enemies adjacent to them. Stone Ward, Blessing, Purify, and an Earth Rune. Lens plus a short physical. Damage clap, the fighter support handshake, quicken pulse, healing touch in an air room, rune, an instant micro heal that restores a sliver of the target's focus, and the school's first gift of a resource that is not health. Each combo is one output spell plus one data row. The whole state is a week of authoring, and it triples the number of decks that want a life card in them. What I would really love to see is actual attenuation, raise and lower that school and lower the opposing school. Bloom heals, theme for Rabbling?
0: Nope.
1: What? You don't have the theme for Rabbling?
0: Nope. Chase.
1: Yeah. So, obviously, still not working. And Chris stepped away.
0: Yeah.
1: Okay.
0: He's feeding Maxine.
1: Okay. Back to the lawn. Bloom heal banks a payoff. A new splendor glyph, Virtual Bloom, consumes all charges at one. A modest healing pulse around you at three. A strong party heal plus a short cast speed blessing. Every unremarkable top off now also loads the remarkable one. You're never just maintaining. 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S13, Purify pays out. Purify is a chore glyph. Cast when a debuff icon appears. Feel nothing. Proposed each negative effect removed also heals the target a small amount. And the strongest effect remove converts into a brief inverse blessing using the type listed from S2. Strip a poison and the target gains a short regeneration. Strip a hex and they gain a sliver of attunement. Strip a root and they gain a step of speed. Purify burst does the same across the party at reduced strength. Cleanse becomes a jackpot and exactly, no, that does, this doesn't seem balanced. And knowing what to purify and becomes a knowledge skill. S14, Mend the Line, the triage heal. This game has no ground reticule. No mouse overcastings and party-only friendly targeting. When three people are hurt at once, the UE cannot express. Heal the worst two first, so the spell does it instead. Mend the Line rolls one healing pool and divides it across the party weighted by missing health. The ally at 30% gets the lion's share. The ally at 90% gets a courtesy. It is deliberately less efficient per point than an aimed healing ray on the right target. Aiming stays the skill, and the split is the honest answer to chaos. It arrives as both a standalone gift and the three-stack transform of healing burst. Yeah, I'm not...
0: Yeah, Conjurer, it did have Healing Rain, but it doesn't go after the people who are damaged the most. This is a targeted...
1: Well, semi-targeted.
0: Yeah, targeted to the people who need the healing most. Big difference.
1: Yeah.
0: And, of course, how many people actually use those life combos?
1: No.
0: Not many. Yeah.
1: No.
3: No, I just cast Healing Rain.
0: That's the combo.
1: Return. Yeah.
3: No, I just cast Healing Rain. I don't need the combo. Yeah. I have Healing Rain.
0: Cleansing Rain is the one he's talking about. My bad. Yeah, you just cast Healing Rain, right?
1: Sitting in the game's data is an already unchipped life spell, Summon Ankh. 3 authored spell assets, reserved skill IDs, its own power stat already wired, a 3-row flagged, not implemented, ship it as the school's centerpiece, plant an Ankh, and for its duration, the ground around it is consecrated. Allies standing in the light receive a steady pulse of healing and a small life attunement blessing. The school's authored but unreachable ground aura, finally reachable as the totem's gift. The Ankh is a physical object. It can be destroyed. It does not move. And choosing where to plant it is the healer's positioning game. Every other school has a summon. Life is always meant to be a place, not a pet. And Ultima has exactly one symbol for that place. Sure. Why not? Come back whole, resurrection tears. Death in the games can cause something real, decay. Resurrection currently ignores it, so a Grandmaster res and a Novice's res deliver the identical product.
0: Amen.
1: And nobody has a reason to seek out the better healer. Proposed, resurrection restores a share of the decay from the death it reverses, scales with skill. Illustratively, 10% skill returned at skill 40, 25% at 100, 50% at 200. I think the math there is wrong.
0: It needs looking at. But again, this is a proposal.
1: If you have 200 resurrection, you should res someone at 100%. Like, boom.
0: If you have 200 resurrection, you should be rezzing a whole party. I'm sorry.
1: Yeah. Yeah.
3: It's quite hard to reach a 200. You need 17 billion. That's if it's a base level skill.
1: Yeah.

0: offensive line grows from it, and its signature is that life damage gives back. Radiant Reprisal, modest holy strike. Full damage against undead, reduced against the living, a share of the damage dealt. I would do that against factions. Like, obsidians, it would do more damage against other, like, say, humanoids. Obsidians, it would do more damage against because their faction is anti-life, right? Whereas some of the Viking factions, it would do less damage because, hey, they're just one of them.
1: Yeah, the mass res, though, I think is why the Yonk idea was there. So you can place this temporary Yonk there that can be used by everybody, so somebody doesn't actually have to sit there cherry-picking who to res first. But, again, these are all ideas. None of these are in the game as of yet.
2: That sounds like a good idea. Just run to your healer, who usually stays in one position, especially like on the airship or something.
1: Okay. Yeah, well, the other thing I was never really keen on is why the healer gains aggro for healing people. I mean, you're not attacking the attacker. Yeah, you're not attacking the NPC. You're just healing somebody who is. So, yeah, I don't understand how that causes aggro. Never really understood where that came from. Why healing somebody, causes you to get the aggro. You enable the aggressor to keep aggroing. Not necessarily. A lot of times, it's not that person who I was ever healing. I usually healed the odd people, and the tank usually took care of most of their own work when I was partying with people. And we had somebody who was just specifically for the tank. But that's another story of logistics, so. Strategy, kill the healer, kill the healed. that's like the mages in the game who heal their cronies. Yeah. But you don't see that happening to them, All right, are we finished with this one? Because we've got 2 minutes to get out of here, so.
0: We've got to get out of here.
1: That's right. That time of the day for us to pack it all on up, do our final giveaways.
0: Receiving a streamer bundle for me.
1: All right, let's see who's getting my streamer bundle. And the Maynard, getting another one from me. Congratulations, Maynard.
0: And Tina's getting another Steam key. This time he's getting Cat Maze.
1: Oh, I'm doing this in the wrong shard. Trying to send Dreamer Cat bundles Maze, $10.
0: It should be easy. You don't have streamer bundles and you can't find that bag.
1: I know. I don't have any bags.
0: There you go. Tina, congratulations.
1: All right. There you go, Wiener. That's out of there. All right, now we are going to pull the final game key giveaway of the day. Meow. As we close the giveaway, pick ourselves a winner. And that is going to be Tina O'Neill. Tina, you are going to get yourself a copy of... Let's see what you're going to get a copy of. Knights of the Crusade. Knights of the Crusades on Steam. I don't think that's one we've given away before. And that looks like it's a $20 game. Knights of the Crusades, $19.99 on Steam.